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It's Matthew James. Journey is adding one more show to its final run, the Final Frontier Tour. Because of such a high demand, they have added a third show to their Hawaii performance. Hopefully that's going to be streaming live. More info on the Rock 102 app as it becomes available.

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2: John Hinckley Jr. says he still wishes Jodie Foster well 45 years after shooting President Reagan in an attempt to impress her. In an upcoming interview, Hinckley says he doesn't really watch Foster's movies anymore, but hopes she's doing well and has a good life. That means, call me.
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Mick Jagger still has the moves like, don't say it, like Jagger. Rock 102 Springfield's classic rock. A new video this past weekend has the 83-year-old dancing, dodging, diving, all of his sneaky, snaky moves. Still getting it done at 83 years old. God bless. And he's on the Billboard Top 10 with Foreign Tongues.

0: That's a song from me going out to Chicken Wings. Rock 102, Springfield's classic rock. I don't want to let those chicken wings go. And on August 22nd, I won't have to. It's all going down at the Big E, the Eastern States Exposition, the site of the Big E. I'm not supposed to say the Big E unless I'm talking about the Big E. I'll be in trouble for that tomorrow. Tickets are on sale now on the Rock 102 app. You get the parking, the hors d'oeuvres, all the fun and games, live music, pin the beak on the bird or pin the wing on the bird, something crazy that we're doing over there. Plus, there's chicken slingshots now. I heard everyone's getting a chicken slingshot. I saw it on the Facebook. Pat Kelly made some kind of crazy video. 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Once again, Saturday, August 22nd, the Yug Building at the Eastern States Expo.
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Elton John in the middle of the Beckham family feud. Rock 102, Springfield's classic rock. Victoria and David Beckham's son, Brooklyn, is feuding with his parents currently. Elton has reportedly been supporting Brooklyn. He's on his side in the whole thing. Brooklyn and his wife, Nicola, recently stayed at Elton's villa in France, which Summer is interpreting as Elton choosing sides. Look, if you don't have a gay uncle that you can run away to when your parents are getting crazy, what's the point? What's the point of even having a gay uncle? I think that Elton is hoping to kind of play mediator in the whole thing and bring both sides of the family back together again.

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2: As you wish.

Queen's Brian May is anti-AI. Rock 102, Springfield's classic rocks. Matthew James. Brian May recently used Meta AI to kind of recreate the cover of the 1980 album, The Game, that had, you know, Crazy Little Thing Called Love, Another One Bites the Dust. But Brian said that the result was ridiculous, and his bigger concern is the massive data centers needed to power AI, arguing that their environmental cost is simply too

bites the dust. But Brian said that the result was ridiculous, and his bigger concern is the massive data centers needed to power AI, arguing that their environmental cost is simply too high. Too high. Well, so were you when you made the game in 1980, Brian.

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0: The days between are done. Rock 102, Springfield's classic rock. It's Matthew James. Those are the days between August 1st and August 9th. August 1st, Jerry Garcia's birthday. August 9th in 1995 is the day that he died. And it's a very special time for Grateful Dead fans and deadheads alike. And that's what David Gans has been talking about the entire last 2 weeks on the Grateful Dead Hour. 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But yeah, so I'm looking forward to seeing what Saturday night show is going to be, but whatever it's going to be, it's two rocking sets of Grateful Dead, and I'm so happy that we do this on Rock 102 and the Rock 102 app.
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Rock 102, Springfield's classic rock. It's Matthew, James. You ever get caught smoking in the boys' room? I know I did. Springfield Central High School, 1999. Mr. Finkelstein came in and said, "It smells odd in here." And boy, was he right, because we weren't smoking cigarettes.

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Rush still getting it done live, but could there be new music from these next guys? 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Surviving members of the Cars have been working through more than 24 unreleased recordings left by Rick Ocasek, Greg Hawkes, Elliot Easton, and David Robertson have reportedly added their own work to some of the tracks with hopes that the material

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Some new images have hit the web, something that happened a couple weeks ago, late July, on Ozzy Osbourne Day, Rock 102 Springfield's classic rock. His widow, Sharon, walked into a Birmingham pub and immediately knocked back a bottle of Patient Number 9. That beer was released to mark Ozzy Day. July 22nd was the day that Ozzy passed away, and pub goers in Birmingham were celebrating when Mrs. Ozzy Osbourne herself walked in, and I guess she has an open tab, so she's allowed to come back. The drinks are on her for next July.

0: Rock 102 Springfield's classic rock. It's Matthew James. 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

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Goes like this. 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Tavern signature grilled salmon? You'll find out soon. Meanwhile, never mind the sunset. Look at that dress on her. Wow. Tavern on the Hill, high up on Mount Tom. The deck faces west.

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This long goodbye just got a little longer. Rock 102, Springfield's classic rock. The Eagles have added four more shows at Sphere in Las Vegas, January 15th, 16th, 22nd, and 23rd of next year. That brings their run of Sphere shows to 72. That is the longest residency in the venue's short history. Dead & Co. have maybe 20 shows in there. Fish have like 15 or 20. U2 did a long run, but not as long as 72 shows. They actually haven't announced the final concert, so for now, the Eagles' farewell tour continues well into next year.

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1: John Hinckley Jr. says he still wishes Jodie Foster well 45 years after shooting President Reagan in an attempt to impress her. In an upcoming interview, Hinckley says he doesn't really watch Foster's movies anymore, but hopes she's doing well and has a good life. 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

0: The winging is the easiest part. Rock 102, Springfield's Classic Rock. It's Matthew, James. We are just a week and a half away from the wing thing. 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

Rock 102, Springfield's classic rock. It's Matthew James. Were you there? Were you there when David Bowie played that song, Fame, on Sunday, March 22nd, 1976, right here at the Springfield Civic Center? Were you there? You weren't there when Eddie Money played the Civic Center, because he never did, which is kind of crazy. Eddie Money never played the Springfield Civic Center. David Bowie did.

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It's Matthew James. Foreign Tongues has topped the album sales chart last week, marking the Stones' first number one on the purchase-only ranking, which measures physical and digital sales. They are number seven on the Billboard 200, with about 55 equivalent album units sold, 48,500 total album sales. So Stones still putting up numbers, and not just their age, which is, you know, in the 80s.

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Carry on, my wayward friends. Rock 102, Springfield's Classic Rock. It's Matthew James. It's midnight. I am out of here. Don't you love me as I'm walking out that door? See you tomorrow, Bax and Nagel. Then the Bax and Nagel wrap-up show live on Facebook, Instagram, and YouTube at 10 a.m. And then right back here tomorrow night. Oh, wait, no. I won't be back tomorrow night because the Patriots are on. Live pregame coverage starts at 5:30 p.m. tomorrow. And that's great. Preseason action from the Patriots. So I will see y'all Friday.

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I mean, it's super funny, has the best music, and I just hope you put this on the radio station, guys. Thank you.

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2: John Hinckley Jr. says he still wishes Jodie Foster well 45 years after shooting President Reagan in an attempt to impress her. In an upcoming interview, Hinckley says he doesn't really watch Foster's movies anymore, but hopes she's doing well and has a good life. That means, call me.
3: I don't know if he's quite aware that under no circumstances whatsoever would you be her type.
2: Probably not.
3: Yeah, maybe you might want to think about other people. She's a nice lady and everything, but she's not that into you.
2: He became obsessed with her after seeing her in Taxi Driver.
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2: Yeah.
3: From what I understand.
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0: Las Vegas was built for stars. And on August 22nd, two of boxing's biggest take center stage. Rolly Romero never follows the script.
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0: It's time to put up or shut up. Rolly Romero versus Teofimo Lopez, August 22nd.
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0: earlier with Bax and Nagel.
1: John Hinckley Jr. says he still wishes Jodie Foster well 45 years after shooting President Reagan in an attempt to impress her. In an upcoming interview, Hinckley says he doesn't really watch Foster's movies anymore, but hopes she's doing well and has a good life. That means call me.
2: I don't know if he's quite aware that under no circumstances whatsoever would you be her type.
1: Probably not.
2: Yeah, maybe you might want to think about other people. She's a nice lady and everything, but she's not that into you.
1: He became obsessed with her after seeing her in Taxi Driver.
2: She played a hooker as far as hookers go.
1: Yeah.
2: You got to do an awful lot to impress them.
1: Yeah.
2: From what I understand.
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0: aware that under no circumstances whatsoever would you be her type.
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0: 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And on August 22nd, two of boxing's biggest take center stage. Rolly Romero never follows the script.
1: This is my game.
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1: 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I'm going all in.
0: It's time to put up or shut up. Rolly Romero versus Teofimo Lopez, August 22nd.
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1: John Hinckley Jr. says he still wishes Jodie Foster well 45 years after shooting President Reagan in an attempt to impress her. In an upcoming interview, Hinckley says he doesn't really watch Foster's movies anymore, but hopes she's doing well and has a good life. That means, call me.
2: I don't know if he's quite aware that under no circumstances whatsoever would you be her type.
1: Probably not.
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1: He became obsessed with her after seeing her in Taxi Driver.
2: She played a hooker. As far as hookers go,
1: yeah,
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0: earlier with Bax and Nagel.
1: John Hinckley Jr. says he still wishes Jodie Foster well 45 years after shooting President Reagan in an attempt to impress her. In an upcoming interview, Hinckley says he doesn't really watch Foster's movies anymore, but hopes she's doing well and has a good life. That means, call me.
2: I don't know if he's quite aware that under no circumstances whatsoever would you be her type.
1: Probably not.
2: Yeah, maybe you might want to think about other people. She's a nice lady and everything, but she's not that into you.
1: He became obsessed with her after seeing her in Taxi Driver.
2: She played a hooker. As far as hookers go,
1: yeah,
2: you got to do an awful lot to impress them.
1: Yeah,
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0: Thursday, August 13th, the Pats open the preseason with a tune-up against Indianapolis. 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
1: I'm not a bad guy. I work hard and I love my kids. 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

0: Rock 102, Springfield's Classic Rock. It's 534. And Aerosmith with Bax and Nagel and Rock 102. It's going to be a pretty nice day today. Partly sunny. There's a chance of an afternoon thunderstorm with a high of 85. Tonight, partly cloudy, low of 60. And then for tomorrow, mostly sunny and a high of 84. That doesn't sound so bad to me.
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0: You got to get into the whack first before you even pick up the phone. 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
1: Mix of sun and clouds today with a high of 84. It is 66 right now in downtown Springfield.
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2: Somehow you still care about what's happening in Hollywood. So, from Tinseltown, 3,000 miles away, it's Steve Nagel's Hollywood Trash.
1: Los Angeles County Grand Jury has indicted Nick Reiner on murder charges for the killings of his parents, Rob and Michelle, alleging that he was lying in wait before attacking them. The indictment, unsealed on July 20th, revealed that 32-year-old Nick Reiner pleaded not guilty to the charges. The indictment is a significant step towards trial, allowing prosecutors to skip the preliminary hearing process. If convicted of murder and the allegation of lying in wait, Reiner could face the death penalty, although prosecutors have not yet decided whether to seek that. The case, shrouded in secrecy, has revealed few details about possible motives, with the autopsy reports still under court order.

0: Isn't it weird, though, like, how we find out so much information about other things, and in this one, it's like, we're not saying much about it all.
1: Well, I mean, it's... I don't know why... What determines the difference, you know, between something we're more than happy to talk about or the things that make us wildly uncomfortable?
0: Yeah.
1: This is one of those stories that makes us all uncomfortable because of the mental health, the violence of it all, you know, who the victims were.
0: There's a lot going on.
1: There's a lot going on in this story.
0: Yeah. Paris Jackson says her late father, Michael, was her best friend and remembers him as a genuinely funny guy. He can't not be funny.
1: Look at him. Don't you want to laugh?
0: I want to laugh every time I see the guy.

0: and I'm pretty sure he wasn't. I couldn't have gone on any of those rides until my homework was done or my room was clean.
1: You gotta eat your Wheaties. Make sure everybody eats their Wheaties. You can't go out on the rides if you don't eat your Wheaties. Did you finish your homework?
2: I can't get my voice that high. Michael also had strict rules about television and tried to control how much media his children consumed. Paris remembers Michael occasionally surprising the kids with trips to Chuck E. Cheese.
0: Wow. Spared no expense.
2: I used to love how he tried to like be incognito by putting a mask over his face, yet wore the entire Michael Jackson costume to go along with it, with the hat and the shoes and the pants.
0: The mask in his face wasn't to necessarily hide his identity. It was to prevent getting all the germs from the record-buying public.
2: Oh,
0: that's a filthy group of people.
2: I thought it was to hide his face when he used to like hide himself like going out.
0: No, that's when he wore the fake mustache.
2: Hello, my name's Michael Johnson.
3: Pay no attention to my one glove or my military jacket.
2: My name's Jackson Michaels.
3: Have you met my monkey, Bubbles? I mean, George.
2: During those outings, the children tried to act normal and avoid being recognized. Yeah, you know, when Dad's bringing his monkey along and, you know, they go out to the Chuck E. Cheese for the afternoon while he's got his mask on his face.
0: Yeah, the monkey's, you know, throwing scat all over the ball, over the balls.
1: All right, look, kids, nobody knows who we are. You just gotta act normal.
2: He died in 2009, of course, when Paris was 11 years old. Perez Hilton is still struggling to process what happened after hospitalization. He was hospitalized after following a severe mental health crisis during a TikTok live stream from his Florida home. I guess if you're going to lose it, TikTok is the place to do that.
0: Oh, any platform will get you some notice.
2: Hilton reportedly harmed himself with a kitchen knife, suffered significant blood loss, and required surgery for some of his injuries. An insider says Hilton currently does not have a lot of presence of mind and is unable to fully process what happened. Another source says he's been acting normally and talking excitedly about future projects before the incident. His three children were home at the time, but family members quickly removed them from the situation. Hilton's mother has since filed for temporary custody of his children while he receives the treatment, and his family says Hilton is able to communicate, and he reportedly told his mother, "I need help." It remains unclear what triggered this crisis. It happens, you know.
0: Listen,
2: he didn't die. He's getting help, which I guess...
0: Dude's got a lot of issues. There's a lot going on that guy, and I think he's having regrets for what he's done over the years to, like, celebrities.
2: Yeah.
0: And that combined with a bunch of other stuff. He's found Jesus. Did you know he found Jesus?
2: Where was he?
0: Right under the bed.
2: I thought it was behind the couch. I saw a shirt that said that once. I found Jesus. He was behind the couch. It could be.
0: It's supposed to be everywhere.
2: I dropped goldfish and remote controls down there. Why wouldn't Jesus be down there? Ariana Grande and Ricky Alvarez have been making their rekindled relationship more public, with Grande sharing photos of Alvarez on Instagram. That's a soft launch of their rekindled relationship. The singer posted a photo dump featuring moments of various occasions, including two low-key pictures with Alvarez. The images show the pair in coordinating outfits, with Alvarez holding Grande's hand and taking a selfie together. Grande and Alvarez previously dated from 2015 to 2016 and have remained friends. But now they're more than friends.
0: Now they're taking photo dumps.
2: He's got a soft launch.
0: That's when you grab the phone.
2: What is that called? Bayside Blumpkin? Is that what you call that? We're taking photo dumps.
0: That's it. That's real love right there.
2: Incognitus. They've been seen together at Ariana's tour performances.
0: How about that?
2: And Kim Kardashian has tried to be really strong about accepting her psoriasis, but admits that it made her insecure.
0: Well, I'm sure she had something to say.
4: Oh, my God. The last time I had a skin condition was when Ray J shot.

0: out his marrow and gave me a case of Cupid's measles, and that sex tape you can purchase on YouPorn for $39.95.
1: Caitlin?
2: Well, I never got that ton of dirty with your mother, Chris Kim, but she once did give me the gift of the vagi. A little strawberry cooter crunch.
1: What are you trying to say?
2: I believe that that mascot for the cereal was Gooberry. What I'm trying
1: part
2: to
1: of the nutritious breakfast.
2: Yes. What I'm trying to say is, after getting some galloping knob rot, I've been put in fornication probation.
1: Ah, yes.
2: Which means I can't do anything with my ding dong. Did you even know I had a ding dong?
1: I had my thoughts.
2: It's like a boom mic. and that's
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0: Otherwise, pretty nice and a high of 85. Tonight, partly cloudy, low of 60. Tomorrow, a lot nicer. Mostly sunny and a high of 84. It's already 65 degrees right now in downtown Springfield.
1: This is Scott Cohen. Is there cause for concern in Red Sox Nation after Wednesday night's 6-4 meltdown against the Blue Jays in Toronto? The Red Sox have now lost five in a row. That matches their longest losing streak of the season. The Blue Jays scored five runs in the eighth inning. Teron Guerrero came on with the game even at one and didn't get a single man out. It spoiled a great outing by Ranger Suarez. The Red Sox didn't lose any ground on the field in the wild card standing, still 4.5 games up. They did lose a game to the Yankees in the standings. So right back to work this afternoon. The Red Sox will take on the Blue Jays one more time. Peyton Tolley on the mound to try and stop the bleeding. The Yankees, meantime, had a solid night with a 10-5 win over Seattle. Now get ready for football. The Patriots open the preseason in Foxborough tonight against the Indianapolis Colts. As expected, quarterback Drake May and lots of the Patriot regulars will miss tonight's game. It's a 7:30 kickoff at Gillette Stadium. In golf, the FedEx playoffs start today with the St. Jude Classic in Memphis, the top 70 players in the field for the three-week, three-tournament championship. And a tough day on the course for Longmeadow's Ryan Downs, who was eliminated in match play at the U.S. Amateur in Philadelphia. 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
2: Hey, good morning, sports fans. How the heck are you? Okay, let's try to put things into some sort of perspective here. When the Red Sox were in last place in June, I was pretty much resigned to the notion that mathematical elimination was an almost certainty. And if I'm being honest, I was on my way to getting comfortable with that sort of resignation. But once we moved into July, and the Red Sox were on a multi-game winning streak that propelled them into becoming the hottest team in baseball, I became swept up in the idea that perhaps I was being too hasty in awaiting that mathematical elimination. Perhaps, instead, we were looking at a potential wild card spot, perhaps even winning the division outright. Well, guess what? Looks like I'm just about ready to go back where we started. Last night, the Red Sox lost their fifth in a row after giving up five runs to Toronto in the eighth inning. How did that happen? Who cares? The fact of the matter is this. The Red Sox, who had won 27 games since the beginning of July, have now slid to 10 games out of first place, and surprisingly enough, Toronto is no longer the last place team in the division. Now, technically speaking, the Red Sox are still 8 games over 500. They're still second behind the Yankees for a wild card spot in the playoffs, so to suggest that the wheels are coming off this thing may be slightly premature. But like so many of us who have followed the Red Sox since birth, premature speculations are what we're all about. And right now, after losing five straight, I'm beginning to have serious doubts whether the month of July was real or whether it was nothing more but a cruel, misguided joke. The sort of joke that gets you kicked out of a $20 dinner at a comedy show. Because I gotta tell you, I don't happen to find a five-game losing streak to be particularly funny. This afternoon, the Red Sox will wrap up this series in Toronto at 3 o'clock with Peyton Tolley on the mound. And then it's off to Pittsburgh for a three-game series with the last-place Pittsburgh Pirates. And I can't believe I'm saying this. I don't feel good about that series either, which is terrible to say because they suck too. But hey, enough of my yapping. 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I'm back. That's my view from the couch.
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2: Did I just hear voices? Where are the voices coming from?
1: Yeah, you might have heard
2: something. What was that lady? Is she hiding in the walls of this doctor's office that we reside in now?
1: She's not hiding anything. But anyway, what a show today. Comedian Marty Caproni will be joining us, talking about a $20 dinner at a comedy show. Also another comedy show tomorrow night at the Agawam Cinema.
3: Yeah, that's Rodney Norman's going to be there, and that show's shaping up pretty good, too.
1: We also have Open Line Thursday today, coming up after 8 o'clock.
3: Ah, it's like a basket full of fun this morning.
1: That is a very interesting way of putting it, Steve.
3: I went to Captain Jack's Roadside Shack yesterday.
1: Did you really?
3: Yeah.
1: How was that?
3: It was pretty damn good. The lobster roll.
1: You know, I've heard that Captain Jack has a good lobster roll.
3: Captain Jack will get you high tonight. Just a little push and you'll be smiling.
1: That's the next line. Yeah. I'm trying to go through my head. I couldn't come up with it.
3: Hey, well, that Captain Jack was overdosing on heroin.
1: Yes.
3: This Captain Jack overloads on the lobster meat. If you know.
1: Yeah.
3: That's a great commercial for them. I don't know why they won't use that.
1: Because I don't know if they've got a big advertising budget at Captain Jack's.
3: This was pretty loaded. It was a very, very big lobster roll.
1: Was it a cold lobster salad, or was it like the hot lobster roll with the butter?
3: Cold lobster salad,
1: mm-hmm.
3: But more emphasis on the meat versus mayo and, you know, whatever else goes in there.
1: Some people get a little heavy-handed with the mayonnaise and all that other stuff. You don't need that much.
3: No, it was a very light. They know what they're doing.
1: Mm-hmm.
3: And I went to a seafood place in Lee a couple of weeks ago, and comparatively, that was junk compared to what Captain Jack's has got. Because, bread makes everything. I think we talked about that particular lobster roll. That was called the crabster roll, which was lobster and crab.
1: You don't want to mix. You don't want to cross the beams.
3: And while that salad was good, the bread was stale. And at least at Captain Jack's, they had a nice toasted bun.
1: Yeah, see, that's what I'm talking about. It's got to be toasted.
3: And it's a small roll. It's like a small little hot dog roll.
1: Mm-hmm.
3: But the meat outweighs the bread by four times or so. Like, it's that much meat that they give you. It's $30, but still pretty good.
1: This is the problem I have with the lobster roll. Now, I love lobster rolls, don't get me wrong, but it's pricey. And, you know, if you made your own, you could do it for a fraction of the cost.
3: Yeah, but how many lobsters do you have to cook to get that much meat on one roll? It's not just one lobster.
1: If you bought, say, two small lobsters.
3: Yeah.
1: Only two. You could make yourself and maybe somebody else a decent sized lobster roll.
3: For what do you think? How much do you think? I don't even know what the lobster. I haven't seen a lobster price in the grocery
1: store. Let's say $20.
3: $20. So you're saving $10 by
1: saving
3: doing it.
1: Saving $10.
3: All right.
1: There's a big. I don't know where the markup comes from. I don't know if it's the because of the labor involved in opening up a lobster, whether it's the mayonnaise, the lightly incorporated mayonnaise. I actually am a big fan of the warm lobster salad, where it's just like the drawn butter on top of it. I'm a big fan of butter. I don't know if you know that. This is actually my favorite beverage.
3: I like that, too. It doesn't have to be the salad.
1: Yeah, you don't have to impress me. Just a little bit of butter, maybe a splash of salt, and we're all good, ready to go.
3: But

0: But again, it's the bread that really drives it home. I mean, you can buy lobster meat anywhere and buy it in bulk, and you don't have to. I think it was like, actually, pulled lobster meat I saw for $50 a pound.
1: That's freaking crazy.
0: I don't even know where that was. Where did I see that? Anyway, I saw it recently somewhere that it was $50 a pound.
1: Mm-hmm.
0: That's a lot of money for I guess, because they already do it for you.
1: I also find that sometimes when, you know, they put the lobster on that little bed of lettuce.
0: Yeah.
1: I find the lettuce to be kind of a distraction.
0: I find lettuce distracting.
1: I mean, it's there so that the bun doesn't get, you know, saturated with whatever's the lobster is covered in. I kind of get that. Some people feel it needs a barrier.
0: Yeah.
1: But once I'm having the lobster roll, I don't really want lettuce.
0: Yeah, this was not on. There was no lettuce in this.
1: Good.
0: It was just a toasted roll with a little bit of the lobster salad on there. It was really, really good. I have a picture of it if you'd like to see it.
1: Do I?
0: Yeah, because
1: need to ask me.
0: Would you? It's like sending somebody a D-pic, right?
1: Right. Except this is a lobster pic.
0: Yeah. There you go. That's how nice that lobster roll is.
1: And you got it with fries?
0: Yeah. Well, it comes with fries.
1: I don't really want you to take this the wrong way, Steve. Because it's really not about what you might think it is. But after looking at that picture of that unsolicited lobster, pic, I'm actually quite aroused now.
0: Yeah, I'm telling you. Look, I even zoomed in a little bit. Look at that.
1: Oh my God! Look at that.
0: And it was good. It was good. And I didn't realize I hadn't been to Captain Jack's, in years. I think I went there like when it first opened on the side of the road there,
1: mm-hmm.
0: and now it's like within the parking lot. It's kind of like you have to walk to it because it's part of that co-op. There's like a. This is in East Hampton, and it's part of that Green River, Green Valley. I don't know, whatever the hell the name of the
1: co-op. That green thing.
0: Which is a really nice kind. I've never been inside of that place, though. I only went on the outside yesterday.
1: Oh, really?
0: The place.
1: Yeah, it's pretty cool.
0: I meant to go walk around in there, because it's all like local farm organic stuff, right? Isn't that what that's supposed to be?
1: That's my understanding of it, yeah.
0: Well, it's like a... Like a,
1: like,
0: local,
1: like a farm, like a permanent farmer's market,
0: like a local Trader Joe's.
1: Yeah,
0: I guess you could say.
1: I guess.
0: But there's no real access. You have to walk. You have to park in the parking lot of the co-op and then walk all the way over to the corner. There's no like, you can't just pull up to the stand like you used to. But again, it's been years since, you know.
1: Remember we were talking a couple of months ago about like Chinese restaurants?
0: Yeah.
1: And you say that the ones that are all decked out and look beautiful are the ones that probably are not serving great food. That what you really want is a place that's actually focused on the food and not the decor.
0: Right.
1: I find that when it comes to food like a lobster roll, and I don't know why, it is always better coming from a roadside shack than from a nice restaurant where you got to sit down and look at a menu.
0: And that's
1: But that's, for whatever reason, Shaq technology has improved the lobster roll significantly than the normal restaurant business.
0: And that has proven true with that place I went to a couple of weeks ago. It was fine seafood. And then you go in there and the bread's stale and it's like you're charged. And that was actually more money than this thing was.
1: Mm-hmm.
0: Where do these people get off charging as much as they do for stuff that is not good?
1: I really don't know. I have no idea. But you know, the lobster roll, for whatever reason, gets this markup that no other sandwich in the world gets.
0: And here's the other. I think, does McDonald's have the lobster rolls still?
1: They haven't done that in years. I think they lost their shirt on that one.
0: But it was recently that they did it, right? Within the last couple of years.
1: Yeah.
0: Hey, McDonald's losing their shirt. This is the thing that bothers me so much about it's not fast food anymore.
1: It's good food served quickly.
0: No, it's food that's eventually served to you. I tell you, I went and got French fries a couple of weeks ago
1: for
0: kids. I waited like 20 minutes in line for two French fries. And granted, it was 8 o'clock on a Friday night, so it's a little busy for dinner and all that stuff. But then anytime I've been by one of those fast food places, the line is ridiculously long, and it's like...
1: Because people don't want to wait for the line at Cane's or Chick-fil-A.
0: Yeah, but what happened to... Years ago, when I worked at McDonald's, I was 16 years old, And we had this manager there who thought he

0: was just the cat's pajamas.
1: Mm-hmm.
0: And he was kind of a jerk, but he got things done. And if there was something that took more than a few minutes, because you're supposed to be prepared, like they had this whole protocol of how long food should be cooked for, how long food sits on that heater thing.
1: Right.
0: And he was like to the T on the thing. It was actually one of the freshest McDonald's you could probably eat at, because he was so adamant about rotating the food and getting it out of the hopper and not leaving it in there so it dries out. So that's the whole intention of the McDonald's, is to get that stuff ready. But now it seems like it takes forever. And I don't think it's a lack of employees.
1: I don't know what it is. You ever see the movie The Founder with Michael Keaton?
0: Yeah.
1: He plays Ray Kroc.
0: Yeah.
1: Who allegedly was the founder of McDonald's, even though he ripped two guys off to get it. His first time at a McDonald's. Now, these two brothers start this thing. The McDonald brothers, believe it or not. They start this restaurant.
0: That's a weird name.
1: Ray Kroc goes up there. He orders a hamburger and some French fries and a milkshake. And before he even grabs his wallet, boom, it's there. It took like 30 seconds and his food was there.
0: Yeah.
1: Now, I think the last time I was at McDonald's, I kind of experienced the same thing. These were not peak hours, but I ordered something and they made me wait in a different space.
0: Yeah, what?
1: I'm the only one in the line. There's nobody here. There's just me. And I had to wait for a good 7 or 8 minutes for a hamburger. It's like you're kind of losing track of the initial appeal of all this.
0: It never,
1: which is to not have to wait for food.
0: Yeah, it never used to be like that. You could go in there less than 3 minutes in a drive-thru.
1: This is why I would never order a lobster roll from a McDonald's, because there's probably somebody out there with a mallet and a lobster, and they're cracking the claws and ripping off the tail.
0: You'd be
1: there for hours waiting for that thing to get served.
0: Well, Captain Jack's had it out in less than 5 minutes. And it was pretty good.
1: That's pretty good.
0: Because they're making them all day long. That's the whole thing. You know, you got French fries. You got they're clearly making that lobster salad fresh for you. You can tell it's not from like a bin of lobster meat.
1: Have you noticed though, like whenever you buy a lobster roll and you're getting charged 30, 40 bucks for it, mm-hmm. you say, I can't believe I'm spending this much money on a lobster roll. Yeah. But as soon as you finish the lobster roll, a week later, you're like, man, I sure could go for another lobster roll.
0: Listen, man, I could go for another. I could have went for four more last night.
1: I mean, on no other situation would I say, man, I sure could go for spending $40 on a sandwich right now. I mean, no, I would say that. Almost never. But when it comes to a lobster roll, I forget the fact that it's $40 and say, man, I can't get enough lobster rolls.
0: Well, you know what? I have a better alternative. $20 for chicken fajitas in a comedy show tonight at the Shortstop. And we'll hear more about that.
1: It's 6:23 with Bax and Nagel on Rock 102.
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0: 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And on August 22nd, two of boxing's biggest take center stage. Rolly Romero never follows the script.
1: This is my game.
0: Teofimo Lopez has never needed one.
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0: It's time to put up or shut up. 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
0: This week on Backseat's Musical Podcast, my guest has been Alfie Agnew from Professor of the Madman. They've just released a great power pop album called The Dream World. It's terrific. Alfie's got a long, long musical history. In fact, he and his brothers, both Rick and Frank, are part of a new documentary called Agnew, The Story of a California Family. It's a musical family that's been around since the late 70s. Really interesting story. He's also the head of the math department at Cal State Fullerton. Really fascinating guy. Next week, my guest is Blake Watt from the band Family Stereo. He's about to release his debut album. He's been releasing singles for the last 6 years. The new album is called The Thread. He is the son of Tracy Thorn and Ben Watt. Remember Everything But the Girl from the 80s?
1: Yeah.
0: That's their son.
1: Everything But the Girl. Damn.
0: Yeah, I know. Makes you like, wow. Yeah. That was a long time ago, but like they had a bunch of hits. Way back when. Anyway, really cool kid. His record is out now. You can check that out. And that interview is coming up on Monday on Apple Podcasts, Spotify, YouTube, and on the Rock 102 app. All brought to you by Metro Chrysler, Dodge Jeep, and Ram of Chickamy, and Rock 102 Springfield's Classic Rock.
1: What is, I'm trying to think, Missing?
0: Missing was the big one. Yeah.
1: I don't remember how it goes.
0: All right, let me see if I can grab it quickly for you.
1: Do you have the Todd Terry remix?
0: In fact, I do. Let me see if I can just pull it up, because I just happen to have it. Right here, Steve.
1: All right.
0: Yeah, there you go. Everything But the Girl. Sure. Once it kicks in, you'll recognize it, I'm sure.
1: Is this?
2: Step off the train.
1: Oh, yeah.
0: That's Mom.
2: I'm walking down your street again.
1: Was this somebody else? Oh, no. It was just this band that did this.
0: It was just them. I think other people have done it since.
1: So I thought years ago when this song came out that it was And I Miss You, like the desert's, like a desert's masquerade. I know it's Miss the Rain.
0: Yes,
1: but like the deserts miss the
0: rain. I thought it was the desserts miss the rain.
1: Oh, see, that makes a little bit center.
0: Yeah, you want to keep your cupcakes dry.
1: Like desserts miss the rain. All right, now that piece of crap's going to be in my song, my head all day.
0: Hey, be nice to the kids' parents.
1: All right.
0: Worked hard for a living.
1: Are you ready to laugh?
0: Yes.
1: Let's laugh.
3: It's Bax and Nagel's joke of the day.
4: I'm funny how? I mean, funny like I'm a clown. 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
1: I have a little bit of advice for you, Bax.
0: Okay.
1: The only B word you should ever call a woman is beautiful. Do you know why?
0: Why?
1: Because bitches love it when you tell them they're beautiful. They just love it.
0: Yeah,
3: there you go.
0: That's a joke
3: right
0: there.
3: $20
0: dinner at a comedy show.
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6: Here's your Western Mass News First Alert forecast.
7: A little damp to start our Thursday after a few light showers came through overnight. Today we're looking at a mix of sun and clouds. It's also warm and a little muggy with highs between 80 and 86. This afternoon we may see a few hit or miss showers, but most of the day is going to end up being dry. Tonight we're mostly clear, cooler with lows between 54 and 60. And tomorrow it's a little less humid with highs ranging between 80 and 86 under mostly sunny skies. With your Western Mass News First Alert forecast, I'm meteorologist Liam Murphy.
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2: Thanks, Bax. I don't know why this is giving me a bunch of crap here this morning. Oh, okay. Now we're back in action. How about that?
1: Terrific.
2: Eight people were arrested in Springfield following a drug distribution investigation that led to searches on Sachem Street and Woodside Terrace. Is it Sachem? S-A-C-H-E-M?
1: It could be Sachem.
2: Sachem?
1: Could be. Could be Sachem.
2: Well, they got these guys right in the Sachem.
1: Yeah,
2: they
1: arrested them and sacked them.
2: Uh-huh. Sachem, Dano. I wonder if that's what they said when they...
1: Yeah, that'd be awesome.
2: The Springfield police stated that detectives were investigating David Coleman and Christopher Vasquez in connection with a drug distribution operation. Detectives also received complaints of breaking and entering vacant apartments on the 100 block of Woodside Terrace. On Thursday, around 6 p.m., a search warrant was granted for a home on Sachem Street. Officers recovered more than 100 grams of cocaine, more than 15 grams of fentanyl, 178 bags of heroin, and more than 40 rounds of ammunition. Three of eight people were found inside and arrested, and they're facing a slew of charges. Several hours later, at around 9 p.m., a search warrant was conducted on the 100 block of Woodside. Officers recovered two bags of crack cocaine, 14 bags of heroin, $121 in cash, and a stun gun. Five of the nine individuals who were found inside the apartment were arrested. They're facing a slew of charges, and then the operation was conducted by the Springfield Firearms Investigation Unit, otherwise known as the FIU.
1: Hey, watch your mouth.
2: FIU 2.
1: Electric Boogaloo.
2: That's the second string of the FIU.
1: I don't want to hear it once.
2: FIU?
1: Hey. It's like going down that road.
2: FI me. That's a pretty big haul.
1: That's a really big haul. Hey, by the way, just got a notice on the Route 10 tire listener line.
2: Yeah.
1: Been an accident on 91 South just around exit 5. The left lane going to be blocked down for a while. So this just happened a few minutes ago. So be careful if you're on 91 South around exit 5.
2: I-91 South, exit 5, left lane blocked.
1: All
2: right. So that means it's, all the lanes will be blocked eventually.
1: Eventually, yes.
2: Yeah.
1: It'll be a mess today.
2: Stay away. Stay out of 91. Stay out of it.
1: Stay out of the cat box.
2: Yeah, that's the big part. Speaking of the cats, you know what I told you, the cat getting out over the weekend?
1: Yeah.
2: My buddy comes over. He doesn't realize that the cat shouldn't be outside or wasn't aware that you should be watching for the cat because he's not trained to do that.
1: Right.
2: Cat got out multiple
1: times. The cat or your friend?
2: My friend. But then the cat also got out, twice and then got out again the other night when I came home. I come downstairs this morning. The cat is trying to break out of the house. I have to replace the molding on the door. He ripped the molding on the door.
1: What do you mean he ripped the molding off the door?
2: Dude, this is the bottom of the door.
1: Holy Jesus.
2: Yeah, he's trying to get out.
1: This is the problem. You let a cat out once, yeah, that's all he wants to do.
2: What am I supposed to do? I put a hot sauce on the thing? What's the remedy for this? Keep the cat from...
1: You don't want
2: your pussy cat escaping.
1: See, when I had cats, they never really wanted to go outside. They didn't want to stay inside. They didn't really want to do much of much. But once you give the cat a moment of freedom, it's all they want to do. Go back outside. Whole world out there for them to see.
2: Yeah, well, I don't want it. He ain't going out again.
1: You know, cats can get killed if they're outside or, catch diseases.
2: Well, that's what I don't want either.
1: Okay. No, I know you don't, but I'm just saying.
2: He's trying to break out of the hole. He's trying to break out. It's like Alcatraz.
1: I see what you did.
2: You see?
1: Right, yeah.
2: Yeah. He's going to build a dummy cat.
1: It's the Cat Shank Redemption is what that
2: is. Yeah, he's going to build a dummy cat.

0: and put it in his little cat bed.
1: Yeah, he's been doing taxes for the warden for months. Yeah. Now he wants out.
0: Yeah, Daniel, how come you haven't moved? Daniel, he's not making any noise. Usually he meows. And then all of a sudden a foam cat head rolls onto the floor. Damn, right. He got out.
1: Or you find out that the way he got out of the house was a hole in the wall behind a Raquel Welch poster.
0: Yeah. Or it's got to be Kitty Broman.
1: Maybe, okay, yeah. Sure.
0: Somebody who's got a cat name. Catwoman. Catwoman. What's her name? What was the one?
1: Well, there's Julie Newmar and Eartha Kitt.
0: Eartha Kitt.
1: That's the one you go behind.
0: Eartha Kitt. A months-long federal, state, and local drug trafficking investigation led to the arrest of 28 people and the seizure of firearms, fentanyl, cocaine, and heroin across Hampden County. Hampden County DA Anthony Galluni, joined by FBI Special Agent in Charge Ted Docks, is Chicopee Detective Captain Ed Hitchcock, and Holyoke Police Chief Brian Keenan, announced the results of what investigators called Operation Pinky Promise.
1: All right. You got two guys with two real badass names. You know, Hitchcocks and Docks.
0: And Galloonies.
1: Yeah. And now, little Pinky Promise. Yeah, come on. If you're going to have a tough operation, give it a tough name.
0: How come they don't call those Johns being busted by the prostitutes the Stinky Pinky Promise?
1: I don't know.
0: I double dog dare the police to next time when they do the John operation where they're busting the dudes for picking up hookers to call it the Stinky Pinky operation.
1: Right.
0: I will buy you a lobster roll.
1: For the entire department.
0: For the entire department.
1: One lobster roll, 50,000 guys.
0: The Stinky Pinky Promise.
1: Oh, Steve, don't. You're going to go broke doing that.
0: It's Operation Stinky Pinky. We only have two officers here and one.
1: We're going to split this lobster roll right down the middle.
0: Yeah. What is it? Two in the... No. There's two cops up front, and there's only one back here. It's the Stinky Pinky Promise. We're gonna get this gross stuff off the streets.
1: Speaking of gross stuff, you haven't even mentioned the Iron Man.
0: Oh, right. The Iron Man competition, which is not coming back to Springfield next year because there's too much poo in the Connecticut River.
1: Well, go figure that. You would think that they would just figure out a way.
0: You would think that they would figure out a way. But where is the story here? I thought this was on the front page of the...
1: I got it on Western Mass News.
0: Western Mass News.
1: Yeah,
0: this is because the other story before it was the one from June. The Pioneer Valley has officially lost the Ironman event. The announcement comes after back-to-back years of canceling the river swim portion of the triathlon due to water quality concerns.
1: Yeah, that's not it.
0: Ironman officials announced that they will be pausing the 70.3 Western Mass Triathlon. The reason? Repeated swim cancellations and negative athlete feedback. But for businesses throughout the area, this pause could have a negative impact. In a statement posted to social media, Ironman stated the pause follows a careful review citing a commitment to quality, consistency, and experience athletes expect. But West Springfield Mayor Will Reichelt said the loss of almost 2,000 out-of-town athletes and spectators creates a negative economic impact to the area. Losing the race is a loss for our business community, our local athletes, and the residents who enjoyed coming out and cheering on everyone.
1: Listen, that demand right there, Will Reichelt takes a dip in the Connecticut River almost every single day, and he loves it.
0: I love it.
1: What is that smell?
0: Raw
1: sewage.
0: I love it. The repeated cancellations of the swim portion due to sewage overflows and pollutants in the Connecticut River led to the event's sudden cancellation. Now downtown businesses are hoping officials can work out a quick solution. Hopefully they unpause it very quickly because it's definitely a good thing for the city of Springfield and it brings a lot of people in and we don't want to see that go away. Maybe it's a ploy on the part of the Ironman people to say, hey, take care of what's going on you got going on here and the pollution in this river.
1: I think it's not really a ploy because I don't think they really care what Springfield does. But after several cancellations because the fecal matter ratio in the water is far too high for human use, I think they're saying, hey, you know what? There's got to be another place to go.
0: I I wouldn't necessarily say, I mean, you think about, they've planned this for years. They got the whole route planned out.
1: Yeah.
0: It's kind of a pain in the ass to do that somewhere else. I mean, the amount of work that goes into figuring out another location
1: mm-hmm.
0: that you can safely do this in, to me, I don't even know why they held the thing at all, because how can you call it an Ironman competition? The definition of Ironman is the triathlon. You're completely skipping out on the swim portion of that.
1: You're eliminating a full third of the event.
0: And not for nothing, but I mean, the guy who won, wasn't he like a firefighter from Agawam or something who won this year?
1: Yeah.
0: But there was no swim portion. You have no idea if that race could have been won by somebody else, because everybody has a strong suit. That guy might be really good at biking and running, but when it comes to the swim portion, there might be somebody better out there that mm-hmm. the average time, all of a sudden, ipso fatso, you got a different Ironman going on.
1: I believe the swim portion is actually the equalizer in this thing, because not everybody swims with the same strength.
0: That was a great show, by the way, The Equalizer.
1: It was a good show,
0: yeah.
1: Wasn't it?
0: Yeah, whatever happened to
1: that? I don't know. Got canceled.
0: Yeah.
1: Anyway, all things being equal, I mean, I think the swim portion is important, and I was always kind of surprised that it kept coming back after, what, it was like 4 years they did it, and I'm like, why are we doing this here?
0: I think it was 2 years they didn't do it.
1: 2 years they didn't do
0: the right, swim
1: but portion. They've done, but it's been here for 4 years.
0: Yeah.
1: But, I mean, come on, the Connecticut River is a river loaded with human excrement, and I realize that's like the best stuff we've got going for us, but I mean, honestly...
0: Well,
1: you don't want people swimming around in that stuff.
0: You don't, because it's more about contracting some kind of parasite or, you know, other issues, infections.
1: You'd be better off eating a whole bag of salad.
0: How do these
1: than
0: people,
1: swimming in the Connecticut River?
0: See, this is why, what about these boat people that are out there every weekend? What's going on there?
1: Well, in some parts of the river, they dock their boats and they go for a little dip.
0: Yeah, but remember we went on that boat ride up on South Hadley years uh-huh. ago, and you could smell.
1: Oh yeah, it was faint.
0: And that was far up. That was farther up than Springfield. I don't know, man. I wouldn't be swimming around in that river at all.
1: I had a friend that had a pontoon boat that he would take on the river. A wang-dang sweet pontoon, could say. And he was showing me that he just had this contraption on the boat. It was actually like a toilet on the boat, on the pontoon. You think, well, how do you do that? Well, it's a little contraption. It's a little, it looks like one of those, medical commodes with a bucket. And I thought, years later after he sold it, it's like, I didn't use it, but, it's the Connecticut River. Why don't I just... lean over the side and let it rip. I mean, that's why spend all the money when are you trying to protect the environment?
0: Yeah, I don't know. Boat people are a different breed.
1: They are. It's true.
0: I mean, I don't like the fact that you can't like walk away. Yeah, like a boat ride. You know what we did on the boat ride? All right, you're out there for what, an hour and a half, maybe total. That's the perfect amount of time to be out on a boat. See, these people go out, they're like, we're going out at 11 a.m. and then we come back in when the sun goes down. Like 9 hours of being out on a boat.
1: Yeah.
0: Just getting piss drunk.
1: Heat stroke.
0: Yeah.
1: Sunburn.
0: Yeah, and then these guys that take the boat out and then have to bring it back on a truck. And what a pain in the ass.
1: And then clean your boat. And yeah. It's a lot. It's a lot, man.
0: How do these, when you're drinking so much, how do you remember to clean the boat?
1: I don't know.
0: Like that's how I looked at it when I'm looking at a pontoon boat. I know people that have boats and they spend like hours cleaning the thing after they've been in it all day long.
1: I mean, you've heard the old adage, the had two happiest days of your life are the day you get the boat, and the second happiest day is the day you get rid of it.
0: And the time you bang that chick that you met at the bar that came out on the boat for the day, that was a good day of owning the boat too.
2: You know, darling, I'm very nautical. I'm great on the poop deck.
0: Would you like to scrape off the barnacles from the poop deck?
2: Hey, Anyhow.
0: Anywho, oh my God, look at the time. It's going to be a mix of sun and clouds with a high of 84. It's 66 in downtown Springfield. I'm Steve Nagel, and that's the news on Rock 102 iApp.
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0: Much. What's up, fellas?
1: Not much. What brings you here today?
0: Sorry I couldn't be here yesterday. I had a very important appointment with my buddy Mike to install a garage door.
1: So, ah, yes.
0: I'm here because tonight we have a $20 dinner at a comedy show, if no one's ever heard of it.
2: Chicken fajitas.
0: Yeah, I'm excited about this chicken fajita meal because we've never had that before. Chicken fajitas and rice, I guess.
1: I just hope all the sizzling doesn't drown out the comedy.
2: There's no sizzling. It's not going to be like you're walking into a Crapplebee's. This is real fajitas.
0: You know, I like my fajitas on the sizzling skillet, but it is embarrassing when they serve it and they walk through the restaurant with it.
2: Oh, look at this fat tubby bastard. Look what he's got about to sizzle down on. Draw attention to me over here in the corner.
1: What would you rather have? You'd rather have the sizzling platter, platter of fajitas brought to your table, or would you rather have the birthday saddle at the Texas Roadhouse?
2: The birthday saddle at the Texas Roadhouse.
1: Really?
2: Yeah.
1: I'd take the fajitas any day.
0: Yeah, of course.
2: What are you talking about?
0: There's no reward to the birthday saddle.
2: Just throw a bunch of chicken in a tortilla shell and give it to me. That's all I want. I don't need the big pomp and circumstance of a chicken fajita.
1: Yeah. I got a buddy that he and I used to go to the Roadhouse of the night. Usually the Roadhouse. We'd always set up and tell the waiter, it's my buddy's birthday. So, every time we go to the Roadhouse, any time of year,
0: embarrassing.
1: We got the saddle and a free dessert. So, you know what? It's a pretty good plan.
2: What about those rolls? Those rolls are pretty good.
1: Those rolls are good.
2: The cinnamon butter?
0: That's my favorite thing. The other thing I really like

0: have a peanut allergy in today's day and age.
1: They stopped doing that though, didn't they?
2: Yeah. Well, they have a bucket of and a bag of peanuts. It's not like just the peanuts are out.
0: Right. Well, so you used to, they used to just throw them on the floor when you were sitting away. No one told me that changed, like one of the last times I went there. So I'm just like eating peanuts, throwing on the floor, and everyone's looking at me, and I'm like, what? Finally, someone's like, hey, we don't do that anymore.
1: I'm like,
0: sorry.
1: You know what? The pandemic ruined everything.
0: There's like three parents holding their kids above their head. He's got a peanut allergy.
1: Yeah, during the pandemic, I was throwing them in the parking lot.
0: Yeah.
1: Sitting out of my car, just spitting out.
0: The whole new world.
1: Yeah.
0: Oh, man. Yeah, so we got dinner, comedy show for you, and then tomorrow night, and this is a big one, we got Rodney Norman at Agwam Cinemas. So he's got whatever. He's got over 2 million followers on social media. Super duper funny guy. I encourage anyone to go Google him or pull him up on your TikTok or your Instagram. His stand-up is really, really funny. And so that's going to be fun. So we're doing that Friday night. We were going to have a show Saturday at Mills Tavern in Ludlow, but we're pushing that show off to looks like October with the folks at Mills. So
2: okay,
0: this is a weird week to do comedy. This is like the last week before everyone sends their kid off to college or takes a vacation or whatever. Mm-hmm. So
1: it's a weird week every week around here.
2: Yeah, well, yeah.
1: But always consistent with a $20 dinner and a comedy show always each and every consistent. Thursday night.
0: I got moving my daughter into college Friday morning, so I got to do that. So I'll be limping around by Friday night at the show. So I'll barely be able to stand.
1: We'll get you out of there early.
2: Yeah, but you know, like some parents get like real weepy and sad when their kid goes off to college, or you got to move. It's it's moving day or whatever. It's all very emotional. What better way to turn things around than an inexpensive comedy show in Western Massachusetts?
0: That's exactly it. Actually, to be fair, my daughter and three of her friends are coming tonight.
1: Well, there you go. Well,
2: there you go. Show,
0: so see? It'll be fun.
2: Yeah. All right, then.
1: By the way, somebody's on the Route 10 Tire listener line says, Marty's voice sounds like AI Mike Rowe.
0: You got a dirty job.
1: Yeah, yeah.
0: Hey, I don't know if that's a compliment or an insult. Mike Rowe's got a good voice, though.
1: He does.
0: You know what I mean?
1: Well, this guy says nice, so that means, he was a
0: person. Wasn't it you who used to have the joke about how Mike Rowe doesn't show real true dirty jobs, like a $10?
1: Yeah, you never see Mike Rowe going down on a fat guy, like a hooker. We're gonna take Candy's job today here on the street. We were just talking about hookers with the stinky pinky promise operation. Did you miss that part?
0: Yeah, I missed that part.
1: They had this operation for this drug bust in Hampden County called Operation Pinky Promise. And then I said, well, wait a minute, when they do that John bust thing where they bust all the prostitutes. Yes. I double dog dare the police department to call it Operation Stinky Pinky.
2: Don't put your tongue in the pole.
1: Yeah, that's right. Yeah.
0: Operation Double Knuckle.
1: That's right. The knuckle shuffle is what it is.
2: The knuckle buckle.
1: That's it.
2: It's 6:57. We'll have more with Marty on Rock 102.
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2: 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But partly sunny today, a chance of an afternoon thunderstorm and a high of 85. Tonight, partly cloudy, low of 60. And then for tomorrow, mostly sunny and a high of 84. It's 65 degrees right now in downtown Springfield.
3: This is Scott Cohen. Ready or not, it's football season. The Patriots open the preseason in Foxborough tonight against the Indianapolis Colts. As expected, quarterback Drake May and lots of the other Patriot regulars will miss tonight's game. It's a 7:30 kickoff at Gillette Stadium in Foxborough. Now on to the Red Sox, who match their longest losing streak of the season. It stands at 5 in a row after a 6-4 meltdown against the Blue Jays in Toronto last night. Ranger Suarez started the game, was solid as a rock. Teoran Guerrero came on in the eighth inning with the game even at 1 and did not get a single man out, gave up 4 earned runs, and the Red Sox went down hard. Didn't lose any ground per se over the field in the wild card chase. They're still 4.5 games up for the final spot. They play the Blue Jays again this afternoon. Peyton Tolley on the mound. Yankees had a solid night with a 10-5 win over Seattle. Golf, the FedEx playoffs start today at the St. Jude Classic in Memphis. The top 70 players in the field for the 3-week, 3-tournament championship. And a tough day on the course on Wednesday for Longmeadow's Ryan Downs, who lost in match play at the U.S. Amateur in Philadelphia. 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
2: Hey, good morning, sports fans. How the heck are you? Folks, not to brag, but last night I cleaned out the loose change under the floor mats of my car. And I'm not ashamed to say I walked away with tens of dollars. What am I going to do with all that money? I'm not sure. Perhaps I'll buy something frivolous like costly gasoline or a Frosty at any participating Wendy's location. Either way, I got money burning a hole in my pocket. If only I could use that money to buy something substantial like an NBA franchise. Sadly, even with my newfound wealth, I'm still a few bucks shy. For example, yesterday it was revealed that the Los Angeles Lakers are being sold to 41-year-old billionaire investor Josh Kushner and 75-year-old Disney CEO Bob Iger for the sum of just $12.5 billion. Now, you might say, Baxi, didn't somebody buy the Lakers last year for just $10 billion? To which I would say, yes. Yes, they did. Last year, the Buss family sold the Lakers to Mark Walter, the apparent CEO of TWG Global, a diversified holding company, for just $10 million. But apparently, Mr. Walter must not have been satisfied with his purchase. Now, I don't know what the return policy is for an NBA franchise. I don't know if you need to keep your receipts. I don't know if you can get store credit. I have to assume that the NBA, all sales are final, just like a scratch and dent sale, or perhaps at the pit at Bob's Discount Furniture. All I know is the Lakers were being sold for $2.5 billion more than it sold for just a year ago. Man, this inflation economy is really getting out of hand. You have any idea how many Powerball jackpots you'd have to win just to make the difference from such a markup in price? You'd have to win twice. Nobody wins twice. Listen, I'm so far away from being able to afford anything for $12.5 billion that it almost doesn't even make owning the Lakers worth it. Things are totally different from the days when I used to own that one single share of non-dividend paying stock in the Green Bay Packers. Today, that single share almost seems worthless and stupid, and yet apparently became far more valuable during the divorce settlement. Who knew? But hey, enough of my yapping. 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
1: It's going to be a mix of sun and clouds with a high of 84. It's 66 right now in downtown Springfield.
0: Want to remind everybody, we have an open line Thursday coming up after 8 o'clock. You know the rules. No foul language. No hate speech. Try not to act like a dink. That's the one that trips everybody up. And try to get to your point in 30 seconds or less.
1: Dinks. We don't like dinks.
0: We don't like dinks, but there are plenty of them do show up on open line Thursday. We'll get to that in about an hour. But right now, comedian Marty Caproni is in the studio to talk about some event or another that's going on tonight.
2: Yeah, we keep telling people we need people to show up this week.
1: Chicken fajitas.
2: Chicken fajitas and rice, $20. Can't beat that.
1: You really can't. I was just talking with Max earlier about the fast food joints. Waiting 20 minutes for two French fries.
2: Yeah.
1: Out of the thing. You ain't going to wait. It's 6:30. Dinner served at 6:30. Nabil is out there slewing out chicken fajitas and rice like it's nobody's business.
2: And despite my outward appearance, I don't eat really a lot of fast food. I know that's a shock to many people, but I talked to somebody the other day that told me that a Big Mac value meal was like $16, I want to say.
1: Yeah, it's ridiculous.
0: No, you don't eat fast food. You eat a lot of aggression.
2: I eat food very fast, but I don't eat fast food.
1: You know these prices on meals now at the McDonald's? Are the prices that were the prices on I-95 when you'd stop at the rest stop?
2: Yep.
1: When I was like, stopped there, that was like 5 years ago. I'd be like, oh my God, they want $17 for a Big Mac meal? And now it's become the norm.
2: Yep.
1: What is it now on the rest stops?
0: It's like, I have no idea. Just anywhere else, it's like, like $12 for a hamburger.
2: It's
0: $13, depending on what you're getting.
1: Yeah. All right, but isn't it the public's fault now for continuing this, feeding into this?
0: I don't think there's you can point at one single thing to blame. I think there's a lot of things that contribute to this.
1: Yeah, but I also think a lot of these prices are made up. They're just made up, and they're really not taking into account. There's no supply shortage.
0: You have the cost of beef is up. The cost of all the fixings are up. You got the cost of transportation.
2: That's the big one.
0: And distributing all this stuff. Plus, you got franchise fees, taxes. You got to pay employees. All these things. Yeah, I mean, it seems like $13 for a Big Mac seems excessive. But is it really? I don't know. No one really knows the answer to that.
1: I mean, now we're finding out that that whole egg price thing was fabricated.
0: Mm-hmm.
1: It was made up.
2: Really?
1: Yeah. The whole thing. They're being sued. The U.S. is suing Cal-Maine Foods, Vervosa, Hickman's Egg Ranch for fixing the prices of the eggs. Remember, they were like $13 for a dozen at some point?
0: Big Egg got out of control.
2: Big Egg.
1: Well, I mean, why would you manipulate a price like that?
2: Well, why wouldn't you if you can get away with it?
1: That's what I'm saying. So how much of this is actually the company being forthcoming about, the cost of this has gone up. Has it really?
0: Well,
1: or are you just making it up?
0: I will say, from what I understand of economics, and it's not a hell of a lot, but I will say this, that when it comes to prices, everything is connected to everything. So it's like, one little thing on one part of the economy changes the outcomes of several different things. It's all, everything is connected in some way.
2: And it's hard to delineate between what is a true cost buildup or who's trying to sneak in markups with the buildup, right? So that's the thing. I'll give you an example. During COVID, before COVID, sheet of plywood was like $16.
0: Oh yeah,
2: they're about $90 now for a sheet of real plywood when you go to the store.
0: Yeah. You got a hurricane coming into your neighborhood in Florida or North Carolina, you're screwed.
1: We use palm leaves like Gilligan did. Yeah,
2: but here's a crazy one, right? So they during COVID, they went way up, and they were like, because we're running a shortage because of COVID. I'm thinking, who's got a more socially distant job than a lumberjack? There's like four of them per mile. But you know what I mean?
1: Yeah.
2: It didn't make any sense. And I talked to a guy. Now, this is just a whatever you'd want to call it, anecdotal story. But I talked to a guy who was a driver for a wood company. And he did deliveries. He goes, don't believe a thing. He goes, they're saying that there's a shortage. He goes, our warehouses are stacked to the brim with inventory. And they were just, it's because there's like three or four big companies and they all get together.
1: Yeah.
2: And then all of a sudden now this, and look, COVID's done and plywood's still $90 a sheet because people will pay it.
1: Most prices are made up. It's somebody deciding who's going to make this price and do it with this. Back in 2021, when things started reopening, there were legit supply disruptions in things, and which made the cost of certain goods go up. But when those other companies on their first quarter earning calls are like, hey, you know what? They're jacking the price up of their product. We're going to claim that we have this thing too. So then everything went up. It's a scam. The whole thing is a scam.
2: Everyone's owned by like three big hedge funds now. So
0: that's pretty much it.
2: That's what it is.
0: You know, we're talking about, you know, high prices. You know, you mentioned lobster rolls. Now, Matthew sent me something because we were talking about McDonald's. Here we go back to the fast food. So McDonald's had the McLobster, which they had in 1993. And it was for a limited time. Then it made a comeback in 2015. You know what they were charging people back then for the lobster roll at McDonald's?
2: $6.
0: $7.99.
1: Yeah.
0: $7.99. And then, like, in 2016, they jacked it to $8.99. And it's been discontinued for, like, the last 9 years. But now you get a lobster roll at a roadside shack in East Hampton. What did it cost you?
1: $30.
0: $30.
2: But see, that one,
0: big lobsters take going out of control.
2: But see, I don't have a problem with that because that's a local, regional, economical thing. It's a market price,
1: and
2: so it's based, and gas for those boats and all that stuff is through the roof. $6 for marine diesel.
1: And I will say, the other prices on the other things at the menu at Captain Jack's are very reasonable.
2: Like, it's a great place.
1: It's not it's not like a hot dog is $20. No. It's reasonably priced. There's a reason. Priced food on the menu, the lobster. It was worth it. It was good.
0: I mean, but at $7.99, you would almost think that it might be an inferior lobster roll coming from McDonald's. I find that hard to imagine.
2: Well, you know, just like McPizza,
0: which was delicious.
2: McPizza was $1.99 for a McPizza.
1: From what I understand, the lobster meat. It came in bags, just like, you know, you would think it would get to a McDonald's.
0: Right.
1: And there was like a formula, like how much claw meat versus how much whatever tail meat it was in. It was like a formula that they had.
0: Well, that McDonald's is all formula.
2: Yeah, weighted, pre-weighted,
0: including how many squirts of condiments you get on each burger.
1: Right, but I'm saying the cost remained fair for what you were getting from each piece of, two pieces of lobster tail and whatever, what's more expensive, the claw meat or the tail meat?
2: To that end, the Captain Jack's Roadside Shack is a bargain because you get a $30 lobster roll. It's not like when you get like a $30 lobster roll at the beach right now.
1: Yeah.
2: It's, I don't know how they do it, but that thing. When my dad, we used to spring him out of assisted living. That's where my favorite spot to take because he loved lobster, and their lobster is unbelievable. We get that giant roll. He couldn't even eat it all. They give you so much of a portion.
1: The other compliment about that place, nicest staff.
2: Oh,
1: they were super, super nice. Like, I don't know. It just didn't seem like shack behavior. You know, like, you're working at a shack, and you're like, "Yeah, what do you want?" You know, usually you're expecting,
0: I don't know that. Some people may turn their nose at the roadside shack, but like we said before, if you were going to get a lobster roll, the only place to really get a good one is a roadside shack, and not some sort of highfalutin restaurant that's going to charge you $50 for the same damn sandwich.
2: I will say this: Shortstop has a pretty good $29 lobster roll. I didn't eat it, but I saw it come out, and I was like, it's a good-looking lobster roll.
1: Yeah, and you know what? If you buy the lobster, no, I'm not going to make a deal.
0: don't mess with the Beals menu.
2: Don't even start.
0: Meal,
2: But listen, this is the thing. The reason why we're telling, we have somehow managed to hold the line on the best deal around for dinner and comedy. So we need people to show up so that we can still hold the line.
1: Hey, you know what? What if we did a $50 dinner at a comedy show and everybody gets a lobster roll? That would be worth it, don't you think?
0: Some people have a shellfish allergy, so that wouldn't work for everybody.
1: Well, that's very selfish of them.
0: That's the truth, yeah. Yes.
2: I can't. That's what I used to love, Captain Jack's roast. I love scallops. I used to go there and get the scallops and just fire them down gullet. But now I got the shellfish thing, so I can't.
1: Now I got old man disease.
2: I guess. Listen, I didn't even tell you guys, but I fell. I went to spring training last week for the not spring training training camp for the Patriots.
0: You gonna make the team?
1: Yeah.
2: I don't know. I don't think so after this.
1: Your butterfingers over here making the team, dropping that ball left and right over the field.
2: I fell. You know the metal bleachers that you...
0: Yeah.
2: I walking in on the second step, I fell down a whole flight of metal bleachers. Objectively, a fat guy falling down metal bleacher steps is hilarious.
0: Sure.
2: I was the fat guy. It wasn't so funny for me. I won't even say fell. I tumbled, okay? So much so, the whole crowd, you know when they make a good play at camp and everyone goes, yeah, or ooh, the whole crowd, because they could hear me fall, went, oh. And then I heard from the field, I just heard a guy's voice. It must have been one of the players go, God damn. Look at that bruise.
1: Oh, my God.
0: Jesus, dude. What part of your body is that? Your back?
2: That's my top of my hip, like ugh, right above my butt.
0: Man,
1: damn, yeah. Dude.
2: Dude, I tumbled. I mean, and then everyone had to help me up like an old man. You know, my daughter's mortified, right? And I'm just sitting there, and everyone's like, are you okay? Are you okay? Security comes over. Are you okay? I go, I'm fine, but the step has... frozen lemonade on it and it's a little loose, and you could tell a security guy was like, yeah, whatever. As I said it, some girl slipped on the same step and went tumbling right by me, and I was like, see?
1: So wow. Was it something on the step that you slipped?
2: Listen, it was a combination of me being fat and old, and there was something on the step.
1: I would have sued. It's the Patriot. I would have sued them. I would have gotten season tickets for life.
0: Yeah, no kidding.
2: I could have been sitting in I could be sitting in Bob Kraft's box for the rest of the season. Yeah.
1: And now what? Now you wind up in Bob Kraft's massage parlor.
2: Well, listen, are we?
1: I got a great place for you to take a massage when to get that knot right out of you.
2: How dare you? He's a gentleman.
0: I don't know why I can't stop thinking about it. like the old scene in the Sesame Street where the chef comes up 10 coconut custard pies and he tumbles down the stairs.
2: That's what it was like. If we do, is Scott Zolak doing the Monday Patriots Mondays again?
0: I believe Thursdays. Yeah.
2: I want to come in for the first one because he's at those camps. I'll bet you if I'm like, hey, did you see a fat guy fall down the steps? He'll be like, oh my God. That was me. That's all I can think of after. I was like, gosh, I wish he was on the radio.
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2: What else we got? We had open lines coming up after 8 o'clock this morning.
3: Oh boy!
1: Open lines.
2: Prepare. So we have a call screener now.
1: Yeah, Matthew was actually stepping up his call screening game.
2: Good.
1: And preventing maybe some people from just blurring out like Mike Jones or you gotta limit it.
2: Now we'll know you're on the line, and we decide whether we pick it up or not. How about that?
1: Ooh, look at that.
2: Fancy. Yeah.
1: Right.
2: Vince the Who? Click.
1: No, listen, I have no problem with Vince the Plumber.
2: Yeah. Hawkman, tweet, click.
1: I'll pick up with a Hawkman, of course.
2: Macadamia, tweet, click.
1: That one I may skip. That's a skippable one.
3: Yeah. That one I don't got a problem
2: Eric
3: with.
2: The Tire Guy, click, tweet. I'm making all the noises. click, quack, tweet.
1: Anyhow, we all know the rules. We'll go through them, and everyone will get through this, hopefully, unscathed.
2: Billy Bob from...
1: Formerly
2: Bay State, now at the...
1: Is it the Blue Cafe?
2: The Blue Oyster? What is it called?
3: The Blue Oyster is a totally different thing.
2: Wasn't that the bar on Police Academy where they went in?
3: It was the gay bar. Yeah.
2: And that's the one I always think of whenever he mentions that name.
1: Is it the Blue Waffle
2: House?
1: The Blue Room. Yeah. All right.
3: Okay. Don't Google that. Yeah. Don't Google that.
2: The Blue Waffle House?
1: You don't want to do that.
2: Yeah. All right. Well, there you go. Hey, look at the time.
1: We got news coming up next to Rock 102.
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5: A little damp to start our Thursday after a few light showers came through overnight. Today, we're looking at a mix of sun and clouds. It's also warm and a little muggy with highs between 80 and 86. This afternoon, we may see a few hit or miss showers, but most of the day is going to end up being dry. Tonight, we're mostly clear, cooler with lows between 54 and 60. And tomorrow, it's a little less humid with highs ranging between 80 and 86 under mostly sunny skies. With your Western Mass News First Alert forecast, I'm meteorologist Liam Murphy.
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2: Thanks, Bax. A months-long federal, state, and local drug trafficking investigation led to the arrest of 28 people and the seizure of firearms, fentanyl, cocaine, and heroin across Hamden County. Hamden County District Attorney Anthony Galluni, joined by FBI Special Agent in Charge Ted Docks. That's a big title.
3: That's a great name.
4: Ted Docks,
3: FBI.
4: Tonight on CBS, it's a special Ted Docks PI.
3: That's like the name. If you got an FBI guy showing up, that's the name.
1: Yeah, that'd be like, it's kind of like a name like a good porn star name, like Johnny Pulse or something like that. You know, that'd be really something like that.
3: Johnny Throbs.
1: Yeah, that's it.
2: But I like the title, FBI Boston Special Agent in Charge. Why is there only? Aren't all of the agents in charge?
3: No, there's like that's like the head guy.
2: Ted Docks.
3: It's a great name.
2: That reminds me of when I lived up when I was in Syracuse. There was we lived near this lake. It was one of they called it the Forgotten Finger Lake because it was a pretty big lake. It was a Tisco Lake.
1: And that's the finger you don't expect.
2: That's right.
3: The hidden finger lakes.
2: That's the stinky pinky operation that we were talking. This is what this is called. This operation that I'm just talking about is called the Operation Pinky Promise. Stinky Pinky Promise is a completely different thing. But anyway, they had one of those big boards outside of the fire barn. You know, they had those boards with the removable letters. You know what I'm talking about? They're metal letters that they can pry into the little slots on the thing. And every year they would advertise dock removal because you could go get there's a guy that specialized in it. It was like a fire safety thing. You could go get the dock removed,
3: right?
2: You know, by a professional. And somebody would always, without fail, take the O out and replace it with one of the I's on the guy's name, so it would be ick removal.
1: Yeah,
2: you know what I mean?
1: Right.
2: Yeah.
1: I bet there wasn't a big line for that one.
2: No, but you know what? I was always upset that I wasn't ever the one that did that.
3: Yeah.
2: I was always jealous. I'm like, that guy, whoever that guy is, whoever that bandit may be, who's been doing it for years. I don't know. It could have been the same person. It could have been a different person.
1: Well, maybe he served as some sort of inspiration to you, since you'll do that at a Hobby Lobby or a Target or whatever.
2: Absolutely.
3: Well, when I went to Franklin Pierce, where I went to college, this is back in the late 90s, our congressman, his name was Richard Sweat, but he, on his signs, it said, elect Dick Sweat. I have to tell you, every election season, Dick Sweat would put his signs up, and Dick Sweat would be in every dorm room window throughout the campus.
2: That's what I'm talking about.
1: Hey, that's how you get votes.
3: I never saw more Dick Sweat.
2: Everybody loves Dick Sweat.
3: It was the best. You can Google that, by the way.
2: But, I bet. Oh, also, I put that video up yesterday because I saw these upside-down pineapples inside Savers yesterday up on the shelves. And I said, I wonder if this came from somebody in Westfield in that Munger Hill section, because I've heard for years that the Munger Hill section in Westfield is like a swinger's haven.
1: I doubt it.
2: And some guy said, yeah, I believe it was on Camelot Lane. Right off Yarmouth Circle.
1: The Camelot Inn and Yarmouth. Yeah, of course.
2: Did you ever meet at the intersection of Yarmouth and Camelot?
1: Matthew just found a re-elect Congressman Dick Sweat button.
2: Yeah, there you go.
3: Funny enough.
1: You can put Dick Sweat's button right there on your lapel.
3: Yeah, and funny enough, Dick Sweat was right next door to Athol.

0: I mean, right next door.
1: Did he use that Inner Circle song for a campaign ditty?
0: What's that?
1: Girl, I'm going to make you sweat.
0: Listen.
1: Sweat till you can't sweat no more.
0: It wouldn't shock me. You know the sense of humor you have to have that name? And to be like, we're putting the lawn signs up. We're not doing Richard. Come on.
1: Yeah.
0: I'm Dick. Everyone knows me as I'm Dick.
2: You got to be... You got to have a certain kind of confidence in yourself to say, you know what? My name is Dick Sweat. I'm running for Congress. And someone says, you sure about the name? And Dick Sweat's going, what? What? It's just, it's my name. Yeah. What?
1: This guy says, I work for a guy named Richard Leak.
0: Really?
1: Yeah.
2: Really?
1: Yeah. Well, I don't understand.
0: They make medicine for that.
1: I don't understand what Rich Leak has to do.
2: You will once you hit 55.
0: Yeah. All right. They make medicine for it, though. It's fine.
2: Once that prostate starts to swell up a little bit, you'll start to understand.
1: Do we have the Inner Circle La La La song?
2: Give me a moment here. I'll see what I can do.
1: In the meantime, the Iron Man competition is on pause because they don't want people swimming in the river of poo in the Connecticut River.
2: Hold on.
1: Oh, here we go.
3: I've been watching.

0: You know, how Dick Sweat never hired you as a campaign advisor, I'll never know.
1: That's what I'm saying. Genius. Hey, listen, I had great campaign. Remember Ralph Figge out in Westfield? If I don't know why he never said getting Figge with it. That would have been a perfect tie-in with the Will Smith song, and you could have used that as your campaign. But no, nobody listens to me.
0: Could have had a fundraiser with pudding.
1: Yeah,
2: done that too.
0: Figgy pudding.
1: Yeah. Listen, nobody listens to any of the good ideas that I have for any of these people. I'm telling you, Operation Stinky Pinky Promise. When you go to the when you go to that John operation.
2: Why people don't take your great idea seriously, I will never, ever know.
1: You know what? The world would be a better place if they took my advice.
2: No doubt.
1: Uh-huh.
0: I can't wait for someone to name. You got to ask them to name one like Operation Two Knuckles.
1: The Two Knuckle Shuffle.
0: Operation Knuckle Deep.
1: How about Operation Squish Mitten?
2: Okay, I like that one. Yeah, there you go.
1: Around noon on Wednesday, officers of the Springfield were seen investigating a crime scene near the intersection of Union and Main Streets in Springfield.
2: I feel like you've missed out on something here.
1: It just said officers of the Springfield. Isn't that a new group out there? It's the Springfield. Either way, Western Mass News reached out to Springfield Police for comment.
2: And see what can you tell us about the Springfield?
1: Can you tell us anything about these guys? Who said that there were three arrests made, but no further details at this time. And that's it. There's no update to this story that happened at noon yesterday. To me, these news stations are becoming the reverse community forum. Like, they want to know what's going on, so they just throw it out there going, heavy police presence seen in downtown Springfield. And then you get all these people chiming in going, oh, it was a drug bust. Oh, no, it was a murder. Oh, my God, it was an assault.
2: You want answers. We might ask questions.
1: If I would think that they would get a better response if they wrote everything in capital letters. Heavy police presence seen in Springfield. Does anybody know what's going on?
0: To be fair, they might report the arrests, but Agent Docs might be trying to flip them. You know what I mean? So you don't want to give their names because you're trying to flip them. Because I watched a lot of movies. I watched Miami Vice back in the 80s. They try to flip the little guy to get to the next guy, to flip the next guy to get to the big guy.
2: Yeah, and sometimes they can really get serious. So they push up those linen jackets to their elbows.
1: Ooh.
2: So they look really, make those muscle shirts pop. And so that's how they would, that's how they get a guy to flip.
1: Flipper. No, that was a completely different show.
2: Let me push up this linen jacket to my elbows one more time, and then we'll get to the real bottom of this problem.
0: They flip them over onto their stomach, at least with Operation Piggy Promise. They flip them onto their stomach, and then when they're not expecting.
2: And then when he left, he left behind Dick Sweat. Especially in Miami. It's hot there.
1: All right, how about Operation Stinkfinger?
0: Okay, perfect. Also a great name. I don't know how they're not taking any of these suggestions.
1: Operation looking for change in the payphone. Oh my God, look at the time. It is going to be mix of sun and clouds with a high of 84. It's 6-7 in downtown Springfield. I'm Steve Nagel, and that's the news I'm Rockwell.

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1: Mix of sun and clouds, yada, yada, yada, 6-7, blah, blah, blah. Here we are.
0: Open lines is, we're going to do it after 8 o'clock. Open line Thursday. We've all heard how this goes. We all are aware that rules are involved. Let me go over them very quickly. No foul language, no hate speech. Try not to act like a dink and get to your point in 30 seconds or less. And then we will all get through this unscathed. So let's keep that in mind as Open Line Thursday happens in just a few minutes.
1: You know, on the entire listen line, Ben chimed in, said, "Operation in the payphone. I spit out my coffee. Only Gen X and above can get that one." You think about it. Anybody under the age of probably 35 probably wouldn't know what that means.
0: Probably has no reference to that at all. You see, they used to have telephones that would cost coins. You put it in the machine, you could make a phone call, and sometimes it spit out change, and you put your finger in the little slot, and that was the that was it.
1: I'm surprised that they even have, like, I've noticed the Ludlow Cumberland.

0: Cumberland Farms, and then there was a Cumberland Farms up in Turner's Falls, I think.
1: Yeah.
0: They have the payphone there.
1: Yeah,
0: but it's not operational. I'm like, why wouldn't you just remove the entire thing and just get rid of it?
2: Because you need to have a special bunch of tools.
1: Yeah.
0: To get rid of the phone?
1: And by the way, some people just want to practice their technique of getting change out of it, so they leave it there.
0: Yeah, I guess. I mean, the kids, they don't even call each other anymore. It's all texting, and it's all like...
1: I had
0: video chat.
2: Mm-hmm.
1: I had to explain to my daughter and her friend at one point that I had a paper route when I was 9, and they didn't understand what a paper route was. And it was literally like, there's a comedian, my buddy Julian. He's like, basically, I used to have to deliver Google to people's doorstep. You know, because that's what
2: that's how you found stuff
1: they
2: out.
1: That's how you found stuff out.
0: Yeah, you're like the little Marty search engine.
1: And you guys remember the paper route? You

0: You were like the collection. You were like the you're heavy like, hand for the newspaper. You're like the mob. Like, y'all, Jimmy, y'all owe me 4 weeks, and I got to stop delivering the paper if I don't get paid. Huh?
1: It'd be a shame if you didn't get the Sunday circular.
0: Yeah.
2: Don't make a fool of me, man.
0: Yeah, don't make. You got money for fake mustaches? It was like that.
1: Don't you want to see all the sales going on at your local channel?
0: Oh, you want those Sunday flyers, huh? Yeah, you know what I like? A nice tip, and I haven't had one for 4 weeks.
1: You know, Bradley's has got a good sale on these polo shirts, but you wouldn't know because you didn't pay up this week. Yeah.
0: That's what it was like, man. And then you'd have to deliver the paper I remember in a snowstorm, and you'd be like, maybe they're going to cancel the paper date. Nope, the truck would pull up in front of your house and throw the bundles on your lawn. You'd be like, son of a gun. We used to put the papers in a sled. And have to tow
1: them around.
0: Wow. Sled around.
2: That's good old fashioned talk right there. Yeah.
1: You know what I have noticed, though? They don't even do. How do those reminder papers get delivered? Remember the guys that used to drive on the wrong side of the road? I'd see them every morning coming in here. You'd see the guy driving the wrong way to. Because it's not like a mail truck. Yes. It's a regular car that the guy's got to drive on the wrong side of the road to put it in the mailboxes or the little box. Does that even happen anymore?
2: No, not anymore.
1: Well, how do people get the paper delivered then?
0: They don't.
1: There's some people out there. Yeah, no, it's
2: like
1: the
2: local Hamden Wilbraham paper shows up in my mailbox once a week. Sure. Yeah.
1: But does it come through the mail or does it?
2: They put it in the mailbox. I don't know if it's. I've never actually seen it physically delivered. I have no idea. But when I was a kid in Rehoboth, it's a rural town. It was like 8,000 people at the time. And there was a guy that would like deliver newspapers. Actually, no, he was the mail guy. They didn't even have mail trucks back then. I don't know how he did it. So he didn't have a mail truck, but he sat in the passenger seat of the car and then had his leg on the gas and the pedal so he was spread out over the front of the car and driving. And the guy, never hit a box. Never missed a day, and this is how he would deliver the mail every single day. It was like witchcraft.
0: That was the weird thing is then the adults would start moving in and trying to take over paper. But it was a good training thing for a business. You're 10 years old, and you're like, I got a paper route, and your friend's like, oh. So you're making like $20 a week maybe in tips, maybe 25 if you're lucky.
2: Smacking some guy in the kneecaps with the tire iron to get your payment back.
0: But it's like your paper route, and the only way you can lose it is either by not delivering or by not collecting enough money for the paper route. And then if you did lose it, like one of the kids that I knew in another neighborhood lost his route to an adult. It was like an adult that drove.
2: That's a slap in the face.
0: That was a slap because what you normally would do is sell the paper route to another friend when you were going to move to a bigger route or when you got a job. You know, I got my first job under the table at the Sioux Chalet, now the Motel 6 at the end of 291 there.
1: You got your paper plane wings, didn't you?
0: Yeah.
1: I'm moving up. I'm moving up to the bigger neighborhood.
0: I'm moving up big time, making $4 an hour under the table.
2: Yeah.
1: Wow.
0: Yeah. No, I still remember
2: that. You're like a chickabee baller over there, aren't you?
0: Yeah. I worked under the table till I was 12. Then they put me on the books. But I had to paint. Do you remember Sioux Chalet was crap brown, the color?
2: I do.
0: I had to paint all the railings, all the window things crap brown. And that was my job for a summer under the table. And then literally my buddy Jeff, my best friend, he got me the job. He was working there on the books because he's older than me. Soon as I got on the books, they sold out to Motel 6. One van full of Mexican guys pulled up in a day. And they were like, and then everything that I painted brown for a whole summer was painted blue. And then they just drove away. And I was like,
2: that's business, though. You can't have the old signs up.
0: Yep.
1: Wayo, nice story, Grandpa Paperboy.
0: All right.
1: Okay. It would be a real shame if you fell down some stairs at a Patriots training camp one day, huh?
2: Nine times. It's 7:58 with Pax and Nagel and Marty on Rock 102.
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2: 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Freedom is yours. Partly sunny with a chance of an afternoon thunderstorm today. Going to be kind of humid, too. High of 85. Tonight, partly cloudy, low of 60. Tomorrow, a little less humid, but mostly sunny and a high of 84. Could be a very, very nice day. It's 69 degrees right now in downtown Springfield.
3: This is Scott Cohen. Is there cause for concern in Red Sox Nation after Wednesday night's 6-4 meltdown against the Blue Jays in Toronto? The Red Sox have now lost five in a row that matches their longest losing streak of the season. The Blue Jays scored five runs in the eighth inning. Teron Guerrero came on with the game even at one and didn't get a single man out. It spoiled a great outing by Ranger Suarez. The Red Sox didn't lose any ground on the field in the wild card standing, still 4.5 games up. They did lose a game to the Yankees in the standings. So right back to work this afternoon. The Red Sox will take on the Blue Jays one more time. Peyton Tolley on the mound to try and stop the bleeding. The Yankees, meantime, had a solid night with a 10-5 win over Seattle. Now get ready for football. The Patriots open the preseason in Foxborough tonight against the Indianapolis Colts. As expected, quarterback Drake May and lots of the Patriot regulars will miss tonight's game. It's a 7:30 kickoff at Gillette Stadium. In golf, the FedEx playoffs start today with the St. Jude Classic in Memphis, the top 70 players in the field for the three-week three-tournament championship. And a tough day on the course for Longmeadow's Ryan Downs, who was eliminated in match play at the U.S. Amateur in Philadelphia. 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Now through Labor Day, you can still get a 1-carat lab-grown diamond for only $250. 2, 3, and 4-carat sizes are also on sale at Gold Trader and the Diamond Shop, 1360 Allen Street in Springfield. I'm Scott Cohen with Sports on Rock 102. 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
4: Hey, good morning, sports fans. How the heck are you? Okay, let's try to put things into some sort of perspective here. When the Red Sox were in last place in June, I was pretty much resigned to the notion that mathematical elimination was an almost certainty. And if I'm being honest, I was on my way to getting comfortable with that sort of resignation. But once we moved into July, and the Red Sox were on a multi-game winning streak that propelled them into becoming the hottest team in baseball, I became swept up in the idea that perhaps I was being too hasty in awaiting that mathematical elimination. Perhaps, instead, we were looking at a potential wild card spot, perhaps even winning the division outright. Well, guess what? Looks like I'm just about ready to go back where we started. Last night, the Red Sox lost their fifth in a row after giving up five runs to Toronto in the eighth inning. How did that happen? Who cares? The fact of the matter is this. The Red Sox, who had won 27 games since the beginning of July, have now slid to 10 games out of first place, and surprisingly enough, Toronto is no longer the last place team in the division. Now, technically speaking, the Red Sox are still 8 games over 500. They're still second behind the Yankees for a wild card spot in the playoffs, so to suggest that the wheels are coming off this thing may be slightly premature. But like so many of us who have followed the Red Sox since birth, premature speculations are what we're all about. And right now, after losing five straight, I'm beginning to have serious doubts whether the month of July was real or whether it was nothing more but a cruel, misguided joke. The sort of joke that gets you kicked out of a $20 dinner at a comedy show. Because I gotta tell you, I don't happen to find a five-game losing streak to be particularly funny. This afternoon, the Red Sox will wrap up this series in Toronto at 3 o'clock with Peyton Tolley on the mound. And then it's off to Pittsburgh for a three-game series with the last-place Pittsburgh Pirates. And I can't believe I'm saying this. I don't feel good about that series either, which is terrible to say because they suck too. But hey, enough of my yapping. 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I'm back. So that's my view from the couch.
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2: And now, live from the Aaron Moran Studios in East Long Meadow, Massachusetts, it's Open Line Thursday!
0: Okay, 293-1021, that's the number for Open Line Thursday. Let's quickly go through the rules. They're not complicated, but if you don't pay attention to them, you're only going to hurt yourself. No foul language, no hate speech. Try not to act like a dink and get to your point in 30 seconds or less.
1: There you go. That's as easy as pie.
0: Not complicated. Let's hit the phones, and right off the bat, it's Hawkman. How are you, Hawkman?
3: Hey, guys. How you doing this morning?
1: Good. What's up,
4: What's up, Hawkman?
3: Tweet.
0: Thanks for getting that out of the way.
3: Well, I know I have 30 seconds, so want to give Mayor Dom a shout-out. And cancer didn't take over Dom. Dum-dum kick his butt.
0: There you go.
3: And I'm sorry for Mike the Long Guy for hosting the comedy show with 30 comedians the other week.
0: Okay. All right. Hawkman.
4: All right.
0: There you go.
4: Not your best appearance, I'm going to be honest.
3: Sorry, guys.
0: No, you don't have to apologize.
1: In his haste, you have to ramp it up.
0: Oh, man. Okay. Well, you have yourself a good weekend.
4: Take
0: okay.
4: Care,
0: okay. Very good. Rock 102. Good morning. Who's this? Is this Vince?
5: Hey, good morning, boys.
4: Here we go.
0: Okay. Hey, what's up?
5: Hey, not much. I wanted to throw out a big, big shout out to Mayor Dom. Congratulations to him, and good he's doing healthy and everything else. Mm-hmm. And that's really it for today.
0: What is this self-editing we're about?
1: They cut
0: all of
1: you
0: a sudden?
1: Off at that package store or what? What's going on?
5: That'll be tomorrow.
1: Okay. Call tomorrow.
0: You must be elbow deep in a toilet or something like that.
5: I'm getting there.
0: All right. Thanks, Vince. Appreciate the call. Bye. Okay. Rock 102. Is this Jim? Okay, apparently it's Jim? Not. Rock 102, I believe this is Eric the Tire Guy. What's going on?
6: Hey, I'm sorry about how we follow language, but at least I'm in good company with Vince the Plumber and Tweet Tweet.
0: Yes, you have rounded out the entire Open Line Thursday experience.
6: But, Marty, I was a paper boy, too, and if Monday through Saturday was perfect, you know. Yep. But when Sunday came around, you had 8 bundles of papers up front.
4: You remember.
6: No way.
0: All right, Eric. Well, there you go. Thanks for calling in.
6: Sweet.
0: Okay, 293-1021. The phones are wide open right now. Had a couple people hang up for some reason.
4: You know what I like? I like that people, this shows you how much people like Mayor Dom. You know, everyone's wishing him congratulations with their time. For Vince not to plug Plimpton and Hills is a huge thing.
1: Well, I mean, not for nothing, Marty, but can you imagine somebody who was like, yeah, Dom, he beat cancer? Gee.
4: but they don't have to go out of their way to congratulate him.
1: No, but I mean, like, who would not do that? Like, you'd have to be a really kind of scummy person to be like, not wishing a guy like that well, regardless of how you... But I'm just saying.
4: Look, I was plugging a stupid $20...

0: dinner and a comedy show, and I forgot to even say, because I wanted to, that was one of the points I wanted to say, which was congrats when I saw that announcement. It made me very happy.
1: All right, I'm going to take a moment here to say, listen, if Matthew puts you on hold,
2: yeah,
1: please hold. Don't hang up. Apparently, there are people who haven't figured out what hold means.
2: All so, right.
1: Please hold. This is Wallace the plumber. Good morning, Wallace. How are you?
3: Hey, how you guys doing this morning?
1: Good, Wallace. What's going on?
3: I was just curious. Why are you guys not working on Fridays anymore?
2: Well, it's just for the summer, and we'll be back in swing in September.
1: Yeah, actually, this is my last Friday off. We had to burn off some vacation time. It's not permanent. Don't you worry. Everything's going to be fine.
3: That's right. You guys deserve it. You guys do such a great job.
1: Thank you, Wallace. Thanks. I appreciate you. Thank you so much.
3: All right. Have a good day.
1: All right. You too. There you go. That's Wallace right there. Rock 102. Good morning. Who's this? Come again?
4: This is Timbo.
1: Hey, what's going on?
4: I just want to give a shout-out to the West Springfield Fire Department. And I want to know what's for dinner today for the comedy show.
2: Chicken fajitas are on the menu.
0: Chicken fajitas and rice.
4: I can't wait for tonight.
1: All right.
2: See you there. Make sure you make your reservation.
4: All right, boys. Have a good one.
1: Okay. Right. Thank you. Let's see. Rock 102. Good morning. Who's this?
5: Hello.
1: Who's this?
0: Everyone's...
1: Okay.
5: Hello.
1: Rock 102. Good morning. Who's this?
5: Billy Trash Man.
1: Hey, what's going on?
0: Billy.
5: Yeah, I just wanted to give a shout out to Mayor Top Dot Two. He's a good guy in history with the family. I'm glad he made it done. And I
0: want
5: to give a shout-out to my man, Hawkman.
0: Hey, what are the chances a gentleman in the waste disposal business would also want to congratulate our very Italian-American mayor?
1: Yeah, there you go. Imagine that.
5: Yeah, that's it. You got that right.
1: All right. Well, thanks for the call. We appreciate it. Rock 102, this is Jack. How you doing, Jack?
6: Hey, good. How about you? I want to do a quick shout-out.
1: Go on.
6: Ray, Country Nissan, practically giving vehicles away.
1: He's not actually... Hold on. I'm sure Ray is not giving vehicles away. I'm pretty sure there's a process in which...
6: It's not free.
1: No, of course not. Free. Of course not.
0: I'll take one, though,
6: hey,
0: if Ray's
6: gone. He is the man.
1: All right, man. Appreciate it.
6: All right.
1: No thank problem. You. Okay. Rock 102. Good morning. Who's this?
7: Good morning.
1: How are you?
7: I'm good, and my name is Charlie, and I've had a couple strokes, and I just been listening to you guys, and you make me laugh so much.
1: Oh.
7: I love it.
2: Well, thanks, Charlie.
1: Thanks, Charlie. I appreciate that.
7: You guys are doing a great job, and keep up the good work.
2: Thank you, Charlie. Appreciate that.
1: Thank you. Rock 102, good morning. Who's this?
8: You talking to me?
1: Hey! Now we're talking. What's up?
8: Hey-o! It's short for Magawam. Hey, I got to do a shout-out to the Penske Chicopee. They're doing a great job maintaining my truck.
1: Oh, good.
8: Yeah, but I also have a question for Goz.
1: Yeah, go ahead.
8: How many days of vacation do you get? Because it seems like I'm on working all the time, and then you guys are taking time off.
2: We have 20 days of vacation, George.
1: All right, 20 listen,
2: days.
1: 20 days, that's it.
8: 20 days.
1: That's it.
8: But you only work 4 hours a day.
1: No, we don't. We're only on the air for 4.5 hours a day. I'm working all day. That's what you don't see.
8: All right.
1: Okay.
0: It's okay with George, then, I guess we're all right.
2: Because I don't know if you know this, but Bax has got a podcast that he does interviews for. He does them after the show. He also shows up to celebrity bartending events. I do my thing on the weekends. I'm going out and about. It's not just a four-hour-a-day job,
1: no,
2: George.
1: No, it's probably a good 6 hours of actual work and 4 hours of show. So let's call it what it is. Rock 102, good morning. Who's this?
9: This is Eric, the Mechanic Man.
1: Hey, what's going on?
9: Nothing. I just want to give a shout-out to my shop foreman, Chris.
1: All right. Chris doing good work?
9: It. Thank you.
1: That's okay. Oh,
0: all right.
9: Yeah, it works hard.
0: I was going to ask what shop, because I need a tie rod, but all right.
1: All right, well, there you go. Rock 102. Is this Christian?
10: It is.

0: is.
1: What's going on, buddy?
0: What's up? I'm not at work right now.
2: Is this Sister Christian?
1: No. What are you doing?
0: Sister Christian. Okay.
3: I got a plan.
0: All right. I have a joke for you guys.
4: All right.
1: Is it clean?
0: Yes, it is. Yes, it is.
1: All right. Okay.
0: All right. What do you call a $2 chicken wing?
4: What do you call a $2 chicken wing?
0: Buck.
5: That's pretty good.
4: Yeah. $20 dinner and comedy show. Yeah. Come on out and do five.
5: Five tonight. Yeah.
1: Thank you very much. Okay. Oh, here's a good one. Bob Stanek from Trailer Trash.
5: Oh, hey, Bob. The best.
6: How does it feel to be so good at your job, boys?
1: You know what? It is a thrill and a wonder every single day I walk into this godforsaken business.
5: I mean, this isn't really my job.
6: Yeah, I got you.
4: You know, I saw you guys for the very first time 2 weeks ago.
1: In a rare public appearance.
4: I think you guys are going to make a name for yourselves around here.
6: Well, the reason I'm calling is there's a couple benefits that are going to be taking place. First one is Saturday at Westfield River Brewing.
4: All right.
5: Nice. Okay.
6: And the second one is August 30th at Steve Nagel's other house at the Shortstop, the Garage.
1: Oh, nice.
4: Yeah.
6: A local fan of everybody that plays music, Jody Christensen, is battling cancer, and all of the more popular local bands are getting together and trying to raise some funds for her.
4: Yeah, that's the one at the Shortstop. That's going to be like an all-day thing, right?
5: That's awesome.
6: Correct.
4: Yeah.
6: Correct. So Trailer Trash will be at the second one. The one this weekend is hosted by Back in Black.
1: Nice.
6: And there's several other bands on the bill. So if everybody could please attend, donate, do what you can do. If you've been to a live show and you've seen Jody, at any band that plays, you've seen Jody. She's got a big smile on her face, positive attitude all the time, and she's in need of a little help.
5: Hey, Bob, it's Marty. Hey, is there like on the Trailer Trash Facebook leg, like a link for like a GoFundMe or for tickets or something like that?
6: There's ticket links. I will get something up again today.
5: Okay.
6: And the Shortstop is promoting it. Back in Black is promoting it. It's being heavily promoted. Does it go very far? No, but I will take out a social media ad, which forces it to go out to everybody.
1: There you go. Awesome. Right. Perfect.
4: Now, just real quick, Bob, I know, what you're doing is fantastic. I'm always in support of, people fight against cancer fundraisers. But do you think that you'd get a bigger name other than Trailer Trash? I mean, you seem like you would have, you'd get more of a draw from somebody people would recognize as a name local to the area.
6: Every big local band is involved in one or both benefits.
4: Okay, so somebody's supporting you guys, at least, as your first time on stage.
5: let me translate. That was Bob's really nice way to say, F you, Stan.
1: Bob's too kind for that. Yeah. Bob, thanks for the call.
6: Playing in Trailer Trash is much like doing a radio show. We just show up and play. There's no other work involved.
4: Why don't you go hang out with George from Agawam, you son of a bitch?
1: All right, Bob, thanks for the call. Good luck with the fundraiser. Right. There you go. All right, well, there you have it. I'm going to stop it right there before I get single off the rails.
5: That was good.
1: There you go. Another exceptional Open Line Thursday.
4: Actually, that was actually one of the better ones. See what happens when you screen calls?
1: Yes, it works out just fine.
5: Good job, Matt.
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6: Day 28 with Bax and Nagel on Rock 102. Don't forget, $20 dinner at a comedy show. Marty, Steve, you'll both be there. Do we have other comedians
7: we do have,
6: on the menu?
7: We have a good lineup, and most importantly, we have chicken fajita and rice tonight. So get your butt out. We're going to start right on time, get people out of there nice and early. So get your tickets, make a reservation.
8: Chicken fajitas.
7: Yeah. And then Friday.
6: Lip smacking, isn't it?
8: Yes, it is.
7: And then Friday, we have tomorrow at Agawam Cinemas, we have Rodney Norman. That's going to be awesome. He's got 2 million followers on Instagram. He's super duper funny. You can go right to the Agawam Cinemas website and get your tickets, or you can buy them at the door if you want. So,
6: all right. That'd be two great nights of comedy.
9: You know, yes. If you're going to go to the Shortstop show, you got to let us know. Let us know. Listen, we can need a head count for all those chicken fajitas.
6: You don't want to be shortchanging anybody, like the how much sour cream they can have, right. How many tortillas they're going to scarf down. You need numbers.
9: Tortillas.
6: That's how you appropriate the language.
9: Why don't you ask the Lebanese guys making the chicken fajitas how tortilla is pronounced.
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11: A little damp to start our Thursday after a few light showers came through overnight. Today we're looking at a mix of sun and clouds. It's also warm and a little muggy with highs between 80 and 86. This afternoon we may see a few hit or miss showers, but most of the day is going to end up being dry. Tonight we're mostly clear, cooler with lows between 54 and 60. And tomorrow it's a little less humid with highs ranging between 80 and 86 under mostly sunny skies. With your Western Mass News First Alert forecast, I'm meteorologist Liam Murphy.
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0: Las Vegas was built for stars. And on August 22nd, two of boxing's biggest take center stage. Rolly Romero never follows the script.
1: This is my game.
0: Teofimo Lopez has never needed one.
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0: It's time to put up or shut up. Rolly Romero versus Teofimo Lopez, August 22nd.
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1: Why'd you say it like that?
0: I felt like it.
1: Are you sure? You felt like that?
0: I just got a quick notion in my head, and I said 8:33.
1: Operation Pinky Promise.
2: Here we go again.
1: A months-long federal, state, and local drug trafficking investigation led to the arrest of 28 people and the seizure of firearms, fentanyl, cocaine, and heroin from across Hampden County. Hampden County DA Anthony Galluni, joined by FBI Boston Special Agent in Charge Ted Dox.
2: Best name of the business.
1: You see who's in charge? It's Ted Dox. Make sure you listen to the Doc Man. Chickapee Detective Captain Edward Hitchcock.
0: Hitchcock and Docs. That's
2: a great show right there.
0: Great show.
1: It's like the new version of Cagney and Lacey.
0: Yeah, it's like the new buddy show. Yeah.
1: Yeah. They're from two separate agencies, but they work together. Hitchcock and Doc.
0: Well, Doc, it looks like we've solved another crime. That's right, Hitchcock.
2: Da-da-da. Yeah, I can see it.
1: Yeah. And Holyoke Police Chief Brian Keenan, I guess. Announced the results of what investigators called Operation Pinky Promise.
2: Yeah.
1: I promise we're going to arrest all these people for fentanyl and heroin and cocaine.
0: Pinky Promise?
1: Pinky Promise.
2: This isn't to be confused with the operation they did just over the line in Connecticut, Operation Reach Around. Were they? No, it's not. Sorry.
1: Was that the
2: reaching right over the board? Just
0: right.
1: Yeah,
0: right,
1: yeah, reaching right around to the other side. Yeah. Hey, we got you. We got the criminal on the other side of the board.
2: Operation Reach Around in conjunction with Operation Pinky Promise.
1: Was that the rub and tug places they were regular? Operation Reach Around.
0: Now, did they have to erect a perimeter on that one? What did they have to do there?
1: You wouldn't believe the prep they go through.
0: Oh, I can imagine.
1: The collaborative effort began about 6 months ago with the FBI Boston office seeking support from the Hampden County DA's office, Holyoke Police, and Chicopee Police. According to the officials, the investigation was conducted. They have to, like, name everybody in this thing get to what they seized.
0: Well, let's just go into what. Let's skip all that and they seized.
2: We give these guys credit. They did hard work.
1: Yeah, they want to be named.
2: Docs did work. Galluni did work. They want to acknowledge them.
1: It's like the cop shout out. Hey, you didn't mention us on the radio this morning.
0: All right, so there's Plimpton and Hills.
1: Eddie's Package Store.
2: did Detective Katie make the thing?
1: Oh, my God. I haven't heard from Detective Katie in like forever.
0: Oh, my God.
1: Oh, my God. You should have seen the piles of fentanyl that they picked up from this place.
2: TEDx is fine. TEDx is cool.
0: Oh, my God. A scale. You know, I just put on 5 pounds over the weekend. I feel like it's going right to my thighs.
1: Oh, my God. Becky, look at that haul. It is so big.
2: Do you guys want to see my drug haul? Here's my drug haul. Fentanyl, morphine, cocaine.
1: She looks like some fentanyl guy's girlfriend.
2: It's giving narcotics. Okay.
0: I like big drugs and I cannot lie.
1: I like to take it in the Narcan once in a while. Oh, Detective Katie, I didn't know you were that kind of girl.
0: Anyhow.
1: Authorities said the operation targeted drug trafficking organizations allegedly distributing cocaine, crack cocaine, fentanyl, and other things. With activity centered in Springfield, Chicopee, and Holyoke, 28 people were arrested on charges including drug trafficking and firearm offenses. So there you go. Another successful Operation Pinky Promise. Again, I will suggest double dog dare the Springfield police. And when they do those John operations, Operation Stinky Pinky.
0: Ah, boy.
2: They should do it. They should do it just, you know.
1: What about Operation Fluffer Muffer? How about that one? Can we do that one, too?
2: Operation Double Knuckle.
1: Yeah, a two-knuckle shuffle. Operation Searching for the Little Man in the Canoe.
0: There you go. We got that guy red-handed.
2: For the next missing guy in the river.
1: We do?
0: I guess.
1: All right. I

0: I guess.
1: Yeah.
0: Does it say?
2: I don't know.
1: What was that? What?
0: I don't know. We're passing notes to each other.
1: Yeah. But I feel like I'm left out.
2: This is what I'm showing them.
0: All right.
1: Who knew? Okay.
2: Find out.
0: Well, it's a surprise.
2: Yes.
1: Ooh. Yes,
0: it is. This show is full of surprises, isn't it?
2: Yeah, absolutely.
0: What else are we doing here? Vehicle recalls. New vehicle safety recalls force millions of Ford, Ram, and GM SUVs and truck owners to heed urgent do not drive warnings nationwide. Urgent do not drive warnings focus on steering and wheels.
2: Aren't those usually required equipment?
0: I would
1: think
0: so.
1: Very important parts of a car. Yeah.
0: A dramatic surge in vehicle safety recalls has forced major automakers to issue critical stop drive directives for some of America's most popular trucks and family SUVs. General Motors issued urgent warnings covering full-size vehicles after discovering mechanical defects in the drivetrain that can cause the rear wheels to lock up suddenly while at moving speed.
1: Oh, that's fun.
0: Affected vehicles include high-volume models like Chevy Silverado, Tahoe, Suburban, GMC Sierra, Yukon, and Cadillac Escalade. On newer models equipped with factory 24-inch wheels, loose hub bolts create an additional hazard where an entire wheel assembly can detach while traveling on the highway. What factory did these come from?
2: I have no idea.
0: Here's the guy's first day on the job.
1: Whenever they came, they probably at a Christmas party on like the Thursday before they did. They went into work.
0: I don't know. So they called it the Monday Friday car. You don't want a car on a Monday, that was made on a Friday, and you don't want a car that was made on the Monday.
1: Got it.
0: Because everybody's trying to rush out of the factory on a Friday to get
2: and
0: home.
2: And no one's working that hard on the Monday.
0: Oh, because they're all hungover from the weekend.
1: It's true.
2: Oh, it's a hangover thing.
0: That's what I was told it was.
2: I always thought it was like you just start on a Monday. Like, who wants to work all that hard? You just come out for the weekend. It's like, maybe I'll get around to this on a Tuesday or Wednesday.
1: It's why a lot of manufacturing companies put their Christmas parties on Saturdays.
0: Christmas party on Saturday. I like
1: that. They would do it on Saturdays because the people need a day to prepare and a day to be hungover.
2: It's also the same kind of concept why you don't want to buy, like, fish on like a Sunday or Monday, because fresh fish comes in on a Tuesday.
1: Yeah, that's the day where all the fish are like, you can catch us on a Tuesday. Don't mess with us on a Wednesday.
2: That's right. We got the weekend. You can find us later.
0: Yeah. Beyond mechanical steering and wheel lockup hazards, severe electrical and thermal defects have prompted automakers to instruct drivers to park outdoors away from structures.
1: Oh, that's nice.
0: Hey, come enjoy your brand new vehicle. You can't park it anywhere near your house in case it explodes in the middle of the night. And good luck driving down the street because the steering wheel might come off as well as the wheel assembly itself.
1: Hey, remember when everyone was crapping on Teslas? Like, these Teslas are crashing. But, you know, it turns out I didn't hear about the wheels falling off of them or blowing up in driveways.
0: No, but you can't put the fire out. That's the problem.
2: Ah, yeah, that's a problem.
1: Yeah, but you just have to accept that it's a loss and move on with your life.
0: Burning, the thing burns for like a day sometimes.
1: Yeah, well.
0: Like, because the water from a fire truck won't put it out. Not even the fire foam stuff that they use.
2: Hmm.
0: Sounds like I want an electric vehicle.
2: Yeah, you gotta let it burn out.
1: Yeah, well, you know, there's pluses and minuses with everything.
0: And of course, the Ironman competition in Springfield has been put on pause because the event organizers think that having a river full of poo is not a good idea to be holding an event that requires a 1.2 mile swim in that.
1: This was my year. This was the year I was going.
2: You were starting to train already.
1: Yeah, I was ready.
0: And now everything has been put on hold.
1: Yeah, I guess I have to wait a year.
0: Yeah, you're not gonna. You can do the run, you can do the bike, but you can't do the swim.
2: You know the craziest part about this is, I don't like running and I don't like biking, but I wouldn't mind swimming in a big giant river of human excrement.
1: Look, you guys.
0: Hey, I've done it before. It's called 45 Fisher Avenue.
2: Ah,
0: yes, okay.
1: You guys, I listened to you guys this morning on my way in. By the way, thanks for plugging the $20 dinner to come and show while I was driving. But you guys were talking about boaters, and you were like, I don't know how these boaters boat in the river up there. North of the Holyoke Dam is wonderful. As long as it hasn't been like crazy rains, You go to like the shallows or 4th of July beach, you throw an anchor out, you can see your feet

0: all the way down. Well, not me because my belly, but anyone else can see their feet all the way down, 3-4 feet. The water's clear.
1: Yeah, there are some parts of the river you can see other people's feet
2: and other people's bellies as well.
0: You can see them on the internet too if you find the right people.
2: There's people out there.
1: They're not moving, but they're out there.
2: They're out there. What's that smell? Oh, I've been swimming in the Connecticut River all day. It's part of my new workout regimen.
0: Do you remember the surfer guy when the river was flooded and the poo surfer? That was gross.
2: Oh my God, look at the time. It is going to be a mix of sun and clouds with a high of 84. It's 67 in downtown Springfield. I'm Steve Nagel, and that's the news on Rock 102.

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1: Las Vegas was built for stars. 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Rolly Romero never follows the script.
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2: Teo, I'm here. I'm going all in.
1: It's time to put up or shut up. Rolly Romero versus Teofimo Lopez. August 22nd.
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1: Are you afraid of clowns?
0: Yeah.
1: Well, then you're going to...

0: definitely want to come out this weekend to the Shriners Children's New England motorcycle run happening at the 516 Carew Street in Springfield. Kickstands up at 12 p.m. In the studio with us is Dana Henry from the Shriners. We also have Nick Athis and Nick Parag.
1: Guys, thanks for coming in.
2: Thanks for having us.
1: Great. Absolutely. So tell us what the day's looking like for the motorcycle run.
3: Well, what we're doing is it's the 19th annual motorcycle run to benefit Shriners New England. We're starting off at the facility on Carew Street, and we raise money to benefit the facility over there and help provide care regardless of ability to pay. And it's going to be a great day.
1: You got a band and all that stuff. You got a big party after it's all over.
2: We do. We have a local band called Gen XS. They're an 80s band. It's more kind of like new wave stuff. Not really 80s hair band, but it's a new wave. We have a West Side native singing for us. They're going to be going on about 1 o'clock. The after party is at that Polish American Club, 1 o'clock. So anybody who doesn't have a motorcycle and wants to come in and hang out with us and have a good time, there's a band. They have a bar for sale and food for sale. So
1: nice.
2: You can
1: okay.
2: drink, hang out with your friends.
1: So after 19 years, I mean, this is a long-standing tradition. This motorcycle run. How many riders did you have last year?
3: We've had on rainy days, we've had 80. On good weather days, we've had upwards of 200-250 bikes.
1: Wow, wow.
3: That
1: pretty good.
3: Have come out. So I haven't looked at the weather report today. But
1: I think you're okay.
3: I think we'll be all right. but the important part is that over the 19 years that we've been doing this, we've raised over $410,000 for Shriners New England. They see last year we saw 16,000 patients that have come through the clinic over there. Many days there's been 100+ kids that have come through for various problems, from pediatric care to cleft lip and palate and scoliosis, all of that good stuff. And all the proceeds from the run will go towards that.
1: I'm glad you're talking about that, because I think a lot of people don't fully understand what Shriners are all about. And you know, these guys put engines on bathtubs, and that's what they do. It is far more than that, and there really is a very serious mission involved with the Shriners.
2: Absolutely. But the engines on the bathtubs, that's the fun part of being a Shriner. We get to do the parades. We ride our little motorcycles. We're the Melha Riders, so we have little motorcycles and big motorcycles, little mini choppers that we do in the parade. A lot of our friends are clowns. Rick Pirog right here is a clown. He was chief clown at one time.
1: That's

0: And there's clown trading cards, too.
1: Only the good clown.
0: Yeah, Rick, yeah. Tell us about how your clown thing, you know, do you have other clowns that you trade cards with? Or is it absolutely just among you guys, or absolutely do you pass them out to the kids?
1: Only the good clowns have cards.
0: Only the good clowns.
2: As opposed to the entry-level clowns have to work their way up to, like, a trading card?
1: Yeah, they get there.
2: Yeah, that's good. It's nice to know there's a hierarchy and there is, you know, room for growth.
1: Absolutely.
2: That's good. The clown industry doesn't always have that, depending on where you go. But it's nice to know that you at least offer that.
0: I don't believe you. You don't look anything like that clown on the card, by the way.
1: I appreciate that.
2: So this is again, it's on Sunday, this Sunday, starting at Cruz Street, 516 Cruz Street, the Shriners Children's Campus. And the Polish American Club is when the party kicks off. And that starts about what time or so?
3: The after party will be around 1 o'clock. And it's $15 per rider. If you want to do the entire ride, starting at Carew Street, at Shriners Children's New England, which will be open for mini tours too, by the way.
2: Oh, cool!
3: So it'll be a great opportunity if somebody wants to come down and see exactly what their money is going to.
2: I think it's also important that, and you mentioned this before we went on the air, that Mrs. Murphy's Donuts will be there in the morning too. So
3: yes,
2: that's
3: yes.
2: Probably that'll. Believe me, that will bring
3: Mrs.
2: people.
3: Mrs. Murphy's
2: in.
3: Is great as you get a little bit of powder on your mustache there.
2: Oh, I haven't even had a donut yet.
0: He's go ahead.
3: Marty's got.
4: I'm two and a half donuts deep. And next year, if we could do a fundraiser for me to get a new foot, that would be.
2: It's the 19th annual Shriners Motorcycle Run this Sunday. Dana, Nick, Rick, we appreciate you guys coming in. Best of luck this weekend.
3: Awesome. Come on out. Thanks for having us.
2: It's 8:56 with Bax and Nagel on Rock 102.
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1: It is going to be a mix of sun and clouds eventually today with a high of 84. It is 72 right now in downtown Springfield.
0: Yeah, I would like to take this brief opportunity to self-promote my own biznatch, if you don't mind. I know you guys have been talking about a $20 dinner and a comedy show, and the show is certainly not over yet, so I'm sure there's a possibility that may still happen. But this week on Bax's Musical Podcast, my guest has been Alfie Agnew from the band Professor and the Madman. Alfie's had a long history of music with not only him but also his two brothers. There's a documentary coming out called Agnew, the story of a California family. It's really an interesting story. Professor and the Madman just released their latest album, their fifth album. It is a fantastic power pop record called Dreamland that came out last week. And Alfie is also the head of the math department at Cal State Fullerton, like a bona fide genius. Wow. Who's released great music over the last couple of years, and really, really cool guy, and a lot of fun. Next week, my guest is Blake Watt from the band Family Stereo. Their debut album has just been released called The Thread. He's been releasing singles for the last 6 years or so. He is the son of Tracy Thorn and Ben Watt from Everything But The Girl. You may remember them from the 80s. We played a little bit of their hit, was it Missing?
2: And I miss you. Like the deserts miss the rain.
0: Yeah, that was a big hit.
2: And I miss you like the deserts miss the rain. Burp, burp,
0: burp, burp. Anyhow,
1: his computer's up.
0: It means ding, turn the page.
1: Yeah.
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1: $20 dinner and a comedy show tonight with chicken fajitas.
3: Yes, and if you're coming, make your reservation, save yourself some money, and then we can calm Nabil down because he's going to be freaking out.
1: Did you hear the other day? Well, you were here, obviously, Bax, but Marty, did you hear Brad Pitt is now back drinking again? He wants
3: good for
1: to.
3: Him.
1: Yeah. Now, because of that, Conor McGregor has announced that he's ending his period of sobriety because Brad Pitt inspired him to go back to drinking.
0: That's nice.
1: The announcement came after Pitt made headlines for revealing that he had resumed drinking following years of sobriety. As reported by Clutch Points, McGregor said he was following Pitt's lead in solidarity with the Hollywood actor. He also referenced his alcohol brand, Forged Irish Stout, in the post announcing his decision. You know, it might not be a good look if you're not drinking, yet you're selling an alcohol product.
0: I mean, he's invested in that product. But, you know, it's so hard to have a fight in a bus when you're sober.
3: By the way, listen, Connor announced that he's going to start drinking again. And then on his way over to the tap at the bar, his knee blew out. And
0: he's got nothing but time in his hands.
3: And now he needs yet another leg surgery. So I get why.
0: Because his knee is blown out, he can't take 12 steps.
3: That's what he should have said.
0: That's what he should have said. Because my knee is in such great pain, searing, unbelievable pain, I can't take any steps.
3: I was doing so good, I got to step 11 and, oh, my knee's out.
0: I guess I'll stop drinking. I'll drink to that.
1: Gotta start back all over again.
3: Here we go.
0: It's 9:15 at Rock 102. 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

0: Rock 102 Springfield's Classic Rock. It's going to be a fairly nice day today. A little humid, partly sunny. There's a chance of an afternoon thunderstorm, but just a chance. A high of 85 tonight, partly cloudy. Low of 60 tomorrow. Beautiful day. A little less humid, mostly sunny, and a high of 84. It's about 72 degrees right now in downtown Springfield. The Rock 102 Wing Thing is coming back Saturday, August 22nd. That is what? 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It's going to be a great time. The Wing Thing, tossed and sauced by Log Rolling Catering, Saturday the 22nd at the Young Building at the Big E, part of the Classic Rock Summer on Rock 102, Springfield's Classic Rock. 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
1: Somehow you still care about what's happening in Hollywood. So from Tinseltown, 3,000 miles away, it's Steve Nagel's Hollywood Trash.
2: Los Angeles County Grand Jury has indicted Nick Reiner on murder charges for the killings of his parents, Rob and Michelle, alleging that he was lying in wait before attacking them. The indictment, unsealed on July 20th, revealed that 32-year-old Nick Reiner pleaded not guilty to the charges. The indictment is a significant step towards trial, allowing prosecutors to skip the preliminary hearing process. If convicted of murder and the allegation of lying in wait, Reiner could face the death penalty, although prosecutors have not yet decided

0: whether to seek that. The case, shrouded in secrecy, has revealed few details about possible motives, with the autopsy reports still under court order. Isn't it weird, though, like, how we find out so much information about other things, and in this one, it's like, we're not saying much about it all.
1: Well, I mean, it's... I don't know why... What determines the difference, you know, between something we're more than happy to talk about or the things that make us wildly uncomfortable?
0: Yeah.
1: This is one of those stories that makes us all uncomfortable because of the mental health, the violence of it all, you know, who the victims were.
0: There's a lot going on.
1: There's a lot going on in this story.
0: Yeah. Paris Jackson says her late father, Michael, was her best friend and remembers him as a genuinely funny guy. He can't not be funny.
1: Look at him. Don't you want to laugh?
0: I want to laugh every time I see the guy. Paris says she generally keeps memories of her relationship with her father private because they mean so much to her. Despite growing up at Neverland Ranch, she says she and her siblings didn't simply have unlimited access to all of the rides and attractions.
1: What? No, because they had to be this tall to ride some of those rides.
0: Come on. You don't have... Your dad owns his own amusement park on his own property, and you're not allowed to go whenever you want.
1: Well, I mean, if Michael Jackson is anything like my parents, and I'm pretty sure he wasn't, I couldn't have gone on any of those rides until my homework was done or my room was clean.
2: You gotta eat your Wheaties. Make sure everybody eats their Wheaties. You can't go out on the rides if you don't eat your Wheaties. Did you finish your homework?
0: I can't get my voice that high. Michael also had strict rules about television and tried to control how much media his children consumed. Paris remembers Michael occasionally surprising the kids with trips to Chuck E. Cheese.
1: Wow. He spared no expense.
0: I used to love how he tried to like be incognito by putting a mask over his face, yet wore the entire Michael Jackson costume to go along with it, with the hat and the shoes and the pants.
1: The mask in his face wasn't to necessarily hide his identity. It was to prevent getting all the germs from the record-buying public.
0: Oh,
1: that's a filthy group of people.
0: I thought it was to hide his face when he used to like hide himself like going out.
1: No, that's when he wore the fake mustache.
0: Hello, my name's Michael Johnson.
3: Pay no attention to my one glove or my military jacket.
0: My name's Jackson Michaels.
3: Have you met my monkey, Bubbles? I mean, George.
0: During those outings, the children tried to act normal and avoid being recognized. Yeah, you know, when Dad's bringing his monkey along and, you know, they go out to the Chuck E. Cheese for the afternoon. While he's got his mask on his face.
1: Yeah, the monkey's, you know, throwing... scat all over the balls.
2: All right, look, kids. Nobody knows who we are. You just gotta act normal.
0: He died in 2009, of course, when Paris was 11 years old. Perez Hilton is still struggling to process what happened after hospitalization. He was hospitalized after following a severe mental health crisis during a TikTok live stream from his Florida home. I guess if you're gonna lose it, TikTok is the place to do that.
1: Oh, any platform will get you some notice.
0: Hilton reportedly harmed himself with a kitchen knife, suffered significant blood loss, and required surgery for some of his injuries. An insider says Hilton currently does not have a lot of presence of mind and is unable to fully process what happened. Another source says he's been acting normally and talking excitedly about future projects before the incident. His three children were home at the time, but family members quickly removed them from the situation. Hilton's mother has since filed for temporary custody of his children while he receives the treatment, and his family says Hilton is able to communicate, and he reportedly told his mother, "I need help." It remains unclear what triggered this crisis. It happens, you know.
1: Listen,
0: he didn't die. He's getting help. Which I guess...
1: Dude's got a lot of issues. There's a lot going on that guy. And I think he's having regrets for what he's done over the years to, like, celebrities.
0: Yeah.
1: And that combined with a bunch of other stuff. He's found Jesus. Did you know he found Jesus?
0: Where was he?
1: Right under the bed.
0: I thought it was behind the couch.

0: I saw a shirt that said that once. I found Jesus. He was behind the couch. It could be.
1: It's supposed to be everywhere.
0: I dropped goldfish and remote controls down there. Why wouldn't Jesus be down there? Ariana Grande and Ricky Alvarez have been making their rekindled relationship more public, with Grande sharing photos of Alvarez on Instagram. That's a soft launch of their rekindled relationship. The singer posted a photo dump featuring moments of various occasions, including two low-key pictures with Alvarez. The images show the pair in coordinating outfits, with Alvarez holding Grande's hand and taking a selfie together. Grande and Alvarez previously dated from 2015 to 2016 and have remained friends. But now they're more than friends.
1: Now they're taking photo dumps.
0: He's got a soft launch.
1: That's when you grab the phone.
0: What is that called? Bayside Blumpkin? Is that what you call that? We're taking photo dumps.
1: That's it. That's real love right there.
0: Incognitus. They've been seen together at Ariana's tour performances.
1: Yeah, how about that?
0: And Kim Kardashian has tried to be really strong about accepting her psoriasis, but admits that it made her insecure.
1: Well, I'm sure she had something to say.
0: Oh, my God. The last time I had a skin condition was when Ray J shot his marrow and gave me a case of Cupid's measles. And that sex tape you can purchase on YouPorn for $39.95.
1: Caitlin?
2: Well, I never got that down and dirty with your mother, Chris Kim, but she once did give me the gift of the vagi. A little strawberry cooter crunch.
1: What are you trying to say?
2: I believe that that mascot for the cereal was Gooberry.
0: What I'm trying
1: part of the nutritious breakfast.
0: Yes. What I'm trying to say is, after getting some galloping knob rot, I've been put in fornication probation.
1: Ah, yes.
2: Which means I can't do anything with my ding dong. Did you even know I had a ding dong?
1: I had my thoughts.
2: It's like a boom mic.
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0: to Springfield's Classic Rock. Well, that's it. This show is over.
1: It's over.
2: That's it.
1: But tonight, $20 dinner and a comedy show over at the Shortstop.
2: Yep, chicken fajita and rice. And then tomorrow, Friday, Agawam Cinemas, Rodney Norman, Steve Nagel, myself, and a few of our friends. It's going to be a blast.
1: All right.
0: Now, tomorrow we're off. And back on Monday, we'll have Fitzy and all the other normal stuff that goes on. Don't you worry about a thing.
1: It'll be a mayonnaise midget mash fest.
0: Absolutely. By the way, check out Matthew's Bax and Nagel wrap-up. That'll be posted online a little bit later on. And also, if you miss any part of today's show, the Daily Podcast is going to get posted in a matter of minutes, too. 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Experience the best.
1: Speaking of best, Jess Tyler here and live and local in the studio. She always walks out every time I...
0: You make her nervous.
1: Yeah. Why? What is wrong without me? Am I that intimidating?
0: Well, you got to look. You got an air.
2: You have donut slob all over your face, so...
1: I do, don't I?
0: Yeah. Maybe that's it.
1: Where is it? Right here?
2: Maybe, yeah, just a little bit. Right there. You go.
0: Bax and Nagel on Rock 102.
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2: This is back in the late 90s. 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

0: 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Of course, we have got the New England Patriots. They are going to be taking on the Indianapolis Colts. You can hear it right here on Rock 102. Pre-game will be 4:30, and then kickoff is at 7:30 on the home of the Patriots. 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

0: 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And August 13th was a busy day in rock history. This day in 1964, the Kinks reached the UK charts for the first time with You Really Got Me. This day in 65, the Beatles' second movie, Help, opened in New York. In 1969, the Guess Who recorded American Woman, which became a top 10 hit in the U.S. This day in 1973, Lynyrd Skynyrd were busy releasing their debut album featuring the classics Tuesday's Gone, Simple Man, and Free Bird.
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Here is Runnin' with the Devil from Van Halen.

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0: Rock 102, Springfield's classic rock. I'm Jess, along with the Romantics and What I Like About You. And unlike most bands where the frontman sings, the lead vocals on that one were performed by the band's drummer, Jimmy Marinos. Other members provided the backing harmonies. Wasn't a big hit when it first came out, but it found a massive second life later in the 1980s because MTV put the band's high-energy music video in a heavy rotation, and a Budweiser beer commercial used it as a jingle, turning it into a pop culture anthem. Coming up next, I've got some music for you from Led Zeppelin.
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0: Rock 102, Springfield's Classic Rock. I'm Jess, and I don't know if this is a first date kind of thing or not, because it could get messy, but I know it's going to be fun. The Wing Thing, back at the Young Building at the Eastern States Expo on Saturday, coming up August 22nd. 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

0: This is Jeff with my brother Dave from Olander's Body Shop. Our great-grandfather opened these doors over 85 years ago. Four generations later, and with my son Jack, now we're carrying it forward. We're still here. Same commitment, same communities, same belief that doing the job right is the only way to do it.
1: A lot has changed since then, but the way we treat people hasn't.
0: When you bring your car to Olander's, you're not just a repair order, you're our neighbor.
1: And neighbors take care of each other. Olander's, Vernon, East Windsor, and now Columbia, Connecticut.
2: However you got here, we'll get you back out there. That's Olander's.
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4: John Hinckley Jr. says he still wishes Jodie Foster well 45 years after shooting President Reagan in an attempt to impress her. 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

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The benefits are unreal. Like playing the songs we all grew up loving and remembering that feeling when we first heard them. 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

0: Rock 102, Springfield's classic rock. I'm Jess, and the Red Sox currently on a 5-game losing streak. They are playing again in just a little bit against Toronto Blue Jays. It's happening at 3:07, so hopefully better luck for today. Coming up, we've got some CCR on Rock 102, Springfield's classic rock.
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1: 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Thank you.

0: will range between 80 and 86 under partly to mostly sunny skies. And Saturday, we've got a beautiful day on the way. We'll be mostly sunny with a light breeze, not that humid, and highs between 75 and 82. With your Western Mass News First Alert forecast, I'm meteorologist Liam Murphy.
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0: 102 Springfield's Classic Rock. It's 2:15. I'm Pat Kelly. Thanks for listening. Psyched about Patriots preseason football here in about 2 hours and 15 minutes. One of the things that I am going to miss, and I can't speak to his issues with the law, but I know a lot of people, Tony Romo's voice is like nails on a chalkboard, and I get it. He always sounds like he's has something stuck in his throat. But to me, and this is putting my Dallas Cowboys favoritism aside, to me, he was the best color guy, period. I mean, I remember watching the Super Bowl with Tony Romo as the color guy, and before the play even started, he would say what the play was going to be, and then it happened. And then he would do it again, and it happened again. So having that insight from a quarterback who can read the plays like that, I'm going to miss that. And I sincerely do hope that he lands on his feet somewhere. We're celebrating the Classic Rock Summer. Would you like a pair of Big E tickets? 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

psyched. Chef Mick and Chef Scott from Schermerhorn's going to drop in here in about 7 or 8 minutes, and we're going to find out what is going on in Holyoke at the newly remodeled and the new menu at Schermerhorn's. I think they're bringing lobster rolls, too. Oh, darn. Stick around for Mick and Scott. Rock 102, Springfield's Classic Rock.

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1: Chris, what would you say if a guy walked in for an interview without a shirt on and I hired him? What would you say?
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0: Rock 102 Springfield's Classic Rock. It's Pat Kelly, joined in the studio by Chef Mick and Chef Scott from Schermerhorn's in Holyoke. How's it going, boys?
1: Hello, hello.
0: I went to Schermerhorn's a couple of weeks ago, and if somebody had placed me in the middle of the dining room and told me that I was in a restaurant where I've had dinner at least a dozen times, I couldn't even guess. What was your vision going into putting together the new Schermerhorn's?
1: I think originally the vision was to just convert the old restaurant. And as we started getting into the building structurally had issues. I mean, from a kitchen's perspective, the hood was at 5 feet, so I banged my head probably 16 times in the first,
0: right.
1: You know, the first week or so, I was just a few dents shy of a few stitches. So first thing we were doing was going to raise the ceiling in the kitchen. As we got into it, it just made more and more sense for it to just be a complete remodel, which, you know, required a whole building coming down. We left the facade up for a while, worked through all that we had to work through with the city and permitting and all that good stuff. And lo and behold, a couple of years later, here we are. And the vision of having a really quality seafood restaurant in Holyoke, in Western Mass, that goes to Boston, goes to the docks. We pick up our lobsters, pick up all our seafood and get it as fresh as we possibly can and just serve a fresh product, clean, tasting good, and with some nice, friendly staff serving you. And I guess the biggest change there is it was beer and wine before, and now it's a full bar service. So you can have a Martini, you can have a beer, you can have a Manhattan, you can have whatever you like. And
0: I had a margarita with the tahini on the top
1: of it.
0: Yeah.
1: My God, just enough of a kick there, yeah.
0: I want to talk more about the food. I mean, the way it looks is one thing, but you've obviously completely redone the menu. Can you speak to the thought process that went into the new menu?
1: I think between Scott and I, we spent hours and hours and hours playing around with batters, playing around with, you know, different spices, looking at different areas where, you know, in the Maryland area, they kill everything with Old Bay spice, and that's all you really taste.
0: Yep.
1: And that's what they're accustomed to. So, I mean, we tried to be very subtle. You know, we went back and forth. Do we put celery in the lobster salad? Do we not put celery? Is there onions in the tuna? But we kind of went straight down the middle, and we are adjusting as we get through things. People are very, very opinionated, and they're glad to tell us what their opinions are of the new fish and chips, the old fish and chips, the new shrimp cocktail, the coleslaw.
0: I mean, I'm just going to guess that it's good because the whole belly fried clams that I had were as good as I've had with that nice light batter on that.
1: Yeah, it's just it's a very simple, quick wash batter into the fryer, out the door. But whole bellies are a favorite of mine as well. So there's not much on there that I don't like, to be honest with you. Probably whole bellies and lobster rolls are the 1-2 punch.
0: Yeah,
1: big fan of chow.

0: powder, another big element in Schermerhorn's. We have a whole ice cream section, you know, with soft serve, hard ice creams. And of course, we offer all the to-go seafood. If you want a live lobster, you want to take it with you, you want a pound of swordfish, you want a pound of lobster meat, you want a pound of shrimp, we have it all. So come on down and see us.
1: I wanted to ask you, how long have you been a chef?
0: Well, I grew up in Ireland. We had a guest house and my mom was always cooking. I'm not quite sure if she'd agree that I was helping per se, but you know, it was a small little bed and breakfast. So you needed spuds, you went out to the field and you dug them. You needed veg, you went out and you got them. So maybe that was as close to the stove as I got, but I was always in and around pubs and restaurants. But officially, I started when I was about 11 or 12. I'm not sure if there's any labor board people listening, but probably around 11 or 12 in Ireland, and just, you know, loved that industry, loved the meeting people and the people that work in bars and restaurants. We are a unique, crazy, wild breed, if you would. It's been a lot of fun over the years, so I won't give up my age, but we are really clicking into the time for new tire stuff here, and it's just an awesome industry, and the people are phenomenal.
1: I wanted to ask you something. One thing that I do very well, and because I lived in Crisfield, Maryland, the crab capital of the world, yeah. Right? One of my good friends who lived on Smith Island gave me his recipe for crab cakes, like big, lump just crab. Barely being held together by yep. a little bit of egg, mm-hmm. and I can make them real good thanks to him. What I do when I go out to restaurants is I order the crab cakes just to make myself angry because they're never as good as the ones that I make. And I wanted to ask you, you know, as chefs, and you too, Scott, mm-hmm. is it hard for you to go out to dinner without critiquing what you're eating?
2: Yeah, I'd say so. Every time we go out, which isn't very often because you're usually working, you know, we critique by taste, by sight, first of all. You know, the first thing you do is look at your plate and you see what's on it and, you know, if it's appealing to you, you know, and then you taste it and you go from there. But for the most part, as a restaurant people, you don't really judge as much as, say, like a standard, you know, person would.
1: So now, have you ever been in a spot where you've had a really good dish and you're thinking, maybe I can make that?
0: I'd say so, yeah. I mean, over the years, for sure, because I do get around, I guess. I think the different ethnic foods is a good experience for me, at least. You know, like a lot of that South American cooking flavor has become extremely popular, especially in Western Mass. And just taking some of them components and, you know, the market itself is changing, you know, so there's quite a few more different nationalities, you know, all the Irish and French and Polish that used to run around Holyoke and the Italians. I'm not exactly sure where they're all gone, but there's quite a few Irish still around. But, you know, there's some Spanish influence in some of the dishes.
1: Portuguese
0: influences. We're using some chorizo in some of our pasta dishes just to give it a little kick, a little flair. You know, you go out, you travel, you just take those experiences, and when you bring them back home, you just try to make yourself better every day. And I always say at most of management meetings, raising the bar pays for itself in the long run, and there's a lot of truth to that. It's good to compare yourself to other restaurants. We're fortunate in this area. There's a lot of really good locally owned chefs and privately owned restaurants that pride themselves in excellence, if you would. And comparing yourself and making sure you're staying right up there with them is important. The Delaney House guys have been somewhat jealous lately because, you know, we have, you know, half hour waits and stuff like that at different peak times. And, you know, there's a little jealousy streak going on there that we're busier than them right now. And it's good. It keeps them on their toes. It keeps us all pushing hard to deliver. It's a good thing. Competition, in my opinion, is what makes us better.
1: Yeah, healthy competition is awesome. Mm-hmm. I can honestly say that with the on-air crew that I work with here at Rock 102, I don't feel any of that. but, you know, because they don't listen. I have ideas. Chef Mick, Chef Scott, I appreciate you guys coming by. Thanks for the awesome lobster roll.
0: No, you're welcome.
1: And the chowder.
0: Anytime. Come on down and see us.
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We're counting down to the New England Patriots pregame show at 4:30. I'm getting pretty pumped. 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Take a picture of the tire, and Roger will get all the info. Just send the picture to him right in the process. Picture of the tire, send it. Roger gets back to you with the lowest prices on new tires. The end. Aligned, balanced, all of it.

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0: 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It's 3:20. I'm Pat Kelly. Good afternoon. Drunken Rabbit Brewing is open right now every single weekday and every single weekend at noon. That's 7 days a week for you Jets fans that aren't good at the math. Today's Thursday, which means half-price wings all day today. Dine in or take out. Get on over to the Rabbit. Check out their menu. Check out the beer list by logging on to rabbit.beer. Today we're going international. How does that saying go? If the right side of your brain controls the left side of your body and the left side of your brain controls the right side of your body, only left-handers are in their right minds.
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1: John Hinckley Jr. says he still wishes Jodie Foster well 45 years after shooting President Reagan in an attempt to impress her. In an upcoming interview, Hinckley says he doesn't really watch Foster's movies anymore, but hopes she's doing well and has a good life. 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

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It's 3:37. I'm Pat Kelly. I just realized a very unusual aspect of being a human. I was going back and forth on email with a guy. We have a mutual friend who passed away. And it was news to the guy that I was emailing back and forth with. And he wrote back, "How did he die? Do you know?" Why do we need to know that stuff? Like, that happens a lot. How did he die? Why? Free Music Friday takes over the plaza tomorrow at MGM Springfield's. A unique band, and for free. It's going to be a nice night.

0: Rock 102, Springfield's classic rock. Just about 4:15. I'm Pat Kelly. Counting down to the pregame show for New England Patriots football. It's on. And look, I've said this before, preseason's a big deal. There's a lot of guys who are playing this evening that it might be their last game with the Patriots. There's still a lot of guys scrambling to make the final 53. Going to be a fun time tomorrow night on the plaza at MGM Springfield. The Warped Band is taking the stage, the official tribute to the best summer tour ever. The Warped Band, they're the official tribute to the Warped Tour. It's going to be interesting because there's dozens of bands in the Warped Tour. I wonder which of the tunes they're going to pick out to play. Well, you can find out tomorrow night for Free Music Under the Stars. 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And they also have the Blueberry Marshmallow Ale. 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Let's give out some Big E tickets.
1: Hello?
0: Hello, may I speak to Paul, please?
1: Yes, he's right here.
2: Hello.
0: Hey, Paul, how are you?
2: Good, how are you?
0: I'm doing great. I'm sorry that I missed your birthday a couple days ago. What did you end up doing?
1: Nothing, really.
0: Yeah?
1: Old people, we don't do much.
0: You are not old. I'm looking at your birth date right now.
1: I'm getting old.
0: We all are, man. What are you up to today?
1: Not too much. Just got the grandson with us and bringing him home.
0: Oh, nice. That's a lot of fun.
1: Yes.
0: Paul, this is Pat Kelly from Rock 102.
1: Oh, yes, Pat. How are you?
0: I'm great.

0: Won a pair of tickets to the Big E.
1: Oh, very good. Thank you.
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1: That was back in the late 90s. Our congressman, his name was Richard Sweat, but on his signs it said elect Dick Sweat. 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
1: It was the best. 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

0: 102 Springfield's Classic Rock. School's about to start. Why rub it in? I'll never forget the time that I realized, oh, wait, there's no more summers off? What is happening right now? We're counting down to New England Patriots football on Rock 102. Affordability. 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
1: 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Reaches out with the right hand, pulls it in. Touchdown, Patriots!
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1: Travion Henderson tries to bounce it back left. He sprints across the 40. Near the side, 45, 50, 45, 40. Two men to beat for the 25, 20, 50, 10.
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1: Patriots!
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1: Stevenson runs through the middle across the 25-20, 15-10, taking it into the end zone. Still on his feet with a Patriots touchdown.
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1: Drake got a deep drop, slides left, throws it to the end zone. Hunter Henry makes the catch. He's in.
2: MVP type drive.
0: Now, here's Jim Murray and Chris Gasper.
3: 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It is Jim Murray and Chris Gasper with you here today from the Town Fair Tire Studio here in Waltham, out of the first of three preseason games for your New England Patriots. And for this first game, following the joint practice they had on Tuesday, they are hosting the Indianapolis Colts at Gillette Stadium. Chris, hello, and just like that, we're back. It was just 6 months ago. The last one of these we did was ahead of Super Bowl 60, which the Patriots, of course, lost to the Seattle Seahawks, a rematch we're going to discuss a little less than a month from now, as the Patriots will open the season in Seattle. But for now, we got this tune-up tonight against the Colts.
4: Yeah, it should be interesting to see this tune-up with real football-ish, right? Because it's a preseason game, but the Patriots have been knocking heads against each other for quite a while. They had the joint practice, which was very competitive with the Colts on Tuesday. I was out for that, and now you get a preseason game. So these are all check marks on the road to the season opener against the Seattle Seahawks on September the 9th. So we're getting there. It should be interesting to see what we can see tonight in this game against the Colts on the Gillette Stadium turf.
3: Yes. So according to head coach Mike Vrabel, quarterback Drake May not going to appear in this game. The expectation is that most of the Patriots' usual regulars will remain on the sideline. Yeah. Shane Steichen, the Colts head coach, said the same thing.
4: Yes, you're going to see Anthony Richardson for the first half, he said, Riley Leonard for the second, and he said, quote-unquote, a slew of starters will sit out.
3: So how do you feel about this, just as an observer of the NFL? Because, look, there's other teams. Joe Brady, the new head coach of the Buffalo Bills, said expect to see most of the starters, including Josh Allen, on Saturday against the Panthers. The Cincinnati Bengals, their opening preseason game. They're going to be playing Joe Burrow.
4: They need to, because they are notorious slow starters.
3: Right. No, good point. And they did this last year, too. And so you're seeing throughout the league, it's not everyone not playing their starters. What do you, just as a consumer of the product, do you find it kind of gross that you don't get it how it used to be? At least that third preseason game you could set a watch to in the Brady era, like, you'd probably get three quarters of the starters. It felt like a real game.
4: You nailed it. So my biggest issue isn't with the first preseason game, because Brady wouldn't play much anyway, and at the end of his career he wouldn't really play at all. He might get a series or two at the beginning of his career, early, you know, sort of prime part of his career. But I think what has happened for me is when they went to three preseason games, I

0: I just assumed that preseason game number two would be the new preseason game number three, and it really hasn't been that way. Preseason game number two is still kind of like preseason game number two used to be. So it's like, oh, here's a quarter.
1: You'll
0: play
1: right.
0: like a quarter. So, yeah, I know it can be tough. But I was listening to Felger and Maz on the way in. You got to give me some time to warm up. You're fully warmed up here from having done, as we like to call it on Gasper and Murray, your show. So you're fully warmed up from having done your show. But I like the fact that you were defending this game because I do think there are things to watch. And I'll just say, you know, top of my list, and we can get to this. We have 3 hours to go here. But I want to see Gabe Backus if he plays and what he looks like. And I saw him in the joint practice. And I'll tell you, he really looks the part.
1: Looks
0: of an
1: the part.
0: Rush.
1: Wearing Vrabel's old number, 50.
0: 1,000% yeah. looks the part. Zero pass rush plan. He has no plan. It's either I'm going to speed rush you or bull rush you, and if one of those things doesn't work, he's done, from what I saw. So I just want to see how they're working with him and what it looks like in a game if he's playing tonight and he gets some snaps. So there's stuff like that that I think you can look at. And I would just say overall, Jim, on the team, regardless of who plays, how closely do they fit to what Vrabel wants the identity of this team to be, which is a team that is stout, a team that is able to impose their will at the line of scrimmage? Because I'll say in the joint practice, I didn't see that on the defensive side. I know you guys had Bedard on, and I texted him as soon as he said, I said, thank you. They got gashed on the ground, I thought, by the Colts. So regardless of whether it's backups, third string, how close to the identity that Mike Vrabel wants can these guys play tonight?
1: And that was such a big part of their run last year, on a run that nobody saw coming, and what was supposed to be, like, I think, I mean, they even talked about it as kind of a building block year for them.
0: Yeah.
1: And so, yeah, identity and that whole thing was such a big part of this team in 2025. And yeah, look, I have more concerns just for this team going into the season on the defensive side of the ball than the offense. I mean, the A.J. Brown addition should be huge. Another year of Drake May in this system, another year of growth for him as an NFL quarterback, putting on some weight. Like, the offense, I mean, they have it feels like a pretty deep wide receiver room. They may carry seven into the season. That's another thing to keep an eye on tonight. Who plays
0: Agreed.
1: At that position? How many reps are going to be getting? So the offense, look, I feel pretty airtight about the offense. The defensive side of the ball, to hear, like Bedard said, down at those practices, and you were there too, so you can attest to this. What, they got gashed on the ground. They're kind of thin at linebacker. They don't have much of a pass rush. It feels like there's a lot on the shoulders of this Gabe Backus, who they took in the second round, who was late to sign, and so maybe he's behind a little bit. So we don't know what's going on with Christian Gonzalez yet, so we'll get to that coming up. Yeah. So, yeah, that side of the ball to me is, I don't feel that great about it.
0: Which is interesting, because they were top four in the NFL last year in scoring defense. I mean, the defense was very good, very consistent. Obviously, the offense was great with Drake May and what they were able to do. And, you know, he arguably should have won the MVP. But the defense was a real strong suit for this team last year. And you're hoping that they can duplicate that, repeat that. But I think if you're watching tonight, there's probably more questions on the defensive side of the ball, because there's jobs and roles to be won. As you mentioned, what's the depth at linebacker? I would say, what's the depth like at cornerback? You go back to those joint practices, they're without their top three outside corners. Gonzalez isn't out there. Carlton Davis isn't out there. Charles Woods isn't out there. So there's an opportunity for some younger guys. Caron Prunty, the rookie fifth-round pick, has looked pretty good in camp. What does he do? They bring in Kendall Vildor as a free agent in the offseason. That's an area where I think they could use a little bit more depth. You mentioned linebacker as well. I think some of these interior defensive line guys, like, you know, I walked away from that joint practice, and one of the things I thought, I was like, man, this team could miss Kyrus Tonga this year.
1: And he was a big part of that last year.
0: Big run-stopping guy. So there's some other guys here, you know, maybe on the interior defensive line, which would be a strength of the team, looking to fill that role that I think you'll see out there tonight.
1: Where did he end up? San Francisco?
0: I thought he went to Kansas City.
1: Kansas City, that's what it was. Yeah, no, Kyrus Tonga was, and they'd use him as a blocker last year, too. No, that's a name they could miss this year, and that's a good point. All right, coming up, Chris and I will discuss the goings-on with the Patriots and cornerback Christian Gonzalez, who was not part of those joint practices on Tuesday. Convenient, considering he's seeking a new contract from the team. That's going to be coming up next here in the Safety Insurance. 98.5 of Sports of Patriots Radio Network.
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4: I mean, like I said, I'm not going to, you know, get into that with the media. 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
5: All right, so that is Patriots corner Christian Gonzalez back on August 6th talking about his contract situation. Welcome back to Patriots Preview, driven by the rugged Honda Ridgeline. It is Jim Murray, Chris Gasper here in the Town Fair Tire Studio ahead of preseason game number one tonight at Gillette Stadium between the New England Patriots and the Indianapolis Colts. Now, Gonzalez, it surprised me, Chris, as Patriots training camp opened and it's clear he wants a new contract. I mean, you go back to the towards the end of the Celtics season. He is a sitting baseline with others, and he does holds up the two hands, does the universal pay me Johnny Manziel move. You're a man who's seeking a new contract. I can put two and two together. I think I know what he was talking about. There's been certain social media posts. Yeah. It's clear, like, he wants a new contract. There's now, I think we're up to 10 Pro Bowlers from his draft class that have now gotten extensions.
6: Wow.
5: Bijan Robinson, Jahmyr Gibbs of the Detroit Lions, Will Anderson, that stud with the Houston Texans on the offensive line. Who's the tackle with the Chicago
6: Bears? Darnell Wright.
5: Yeah, he was one of the last as well. So, you know, like, the way this thing is tracking, he's due, I get, for a lot of people. They don't understand it. And he's still under contract, right? You know how sports fans tend to be. I would play for free. You should honor the deal. And I don't have that kind of mentality. When you're due and you've kind of outperformed your deal so far, and for a lot of these guys, it's not like you're going to be, for most of them, you're not in the league close to a decade. You got to get paid when you can. And so he had a very good run towards December into the postseason last year. You and I can go back and forth about the performance in the Super Bowl.
6: It was good. It just wasn't, people act like it was like Deion Sanders. You know.
5: No, it wasn't that, but it was. I think it was really good. I mean, he did make some plays, and I think he's one of the only guys that showed up that day.
6: That's fair. I think that's fair. Yeah, it's just this idea that he, like, totally wiped out JSN, another guy who got paid. It's like, the guy was open for 2 touchdowns, the stiff quarterback who I still can't believe won a Super Bowl. He threw it behind him, overthrew him once and threw it behind him the other time.
5: But in these cases, I always side with the player over the organization. But it was surprising to me, Chris, as camp broke. He was out there, and by all accounts, not just out there, he was the guy that was standing up more than anybody else in any of these practices thus far, because I would, especially the day that it was slippery, I think it was one of the days you went down to camp.
6: It was. It was the first day in pads. It was slick. There was a mist. It was sort of misting outside, yes.
5: Yeah, that would have been a patented Jim Murray, oh, my back day. Like, I'm not, please, I'm waiting to get paid. I'm not going to put myself at risk here, but Christian Gonzalez out there. And day in, day out, he's working and working and working until it really came to the first real day of work, the joint practices against the Indianapolis Colts, and hey, what do you know, who's not out there? Christian Gonzalez. So do you think this was the start of, you know, the beef, for lack of a better term, between him and the organization of saying, look, you got to pay me here. I'm not going to put in the real hard work until I get this new contract extension? Or was it maybe something else, because there was a report from Mike Reese of ESPN that, or he had tweeted out, like, he did go down covering Romeo Doubs at practice. It could have been that.
6: Yeah.
5: But to be fair, Mike Reese also said at the end of that tweet, he is seeking a new contract. I think it's that. It's just, you see this, it's the hold-in that starts with these players throughout the NFL.
6: Yeah, what I would say is that the situation is untenable. I can't see him going through the entire preseason and training camp, and we're in a situation where right before the season starts against Seattle, he's not signed, and he's just good to go. I would think at some point during training camp, if this continues, that he starts to have days where he misses or pulls himself out of team stuff. I commend him for not doing any of that up to this point. We don't know why he wasn't out there.

0: in the joint practice, of course, it makes logical sense that you wouldn't be able to protect yourself quite the same way against another team as you can protect yourself when you're going up against your teammates. And I know he's had a fierce battle all year long with A.J. Brown. I think that's something the Patriots really appreciate. I think that battle has been a tone setter for the entire team. And that's something that I think they wanted to see more of from Gonzalez, to see him be more demonstrative, be more of a leader. I think that's important to them before they give him that type of contract. But ultimately, again, this situation is not tenable with him not having a commitment. You know, it's funny, the other day at the joint practice, I was talking to someone and I was like, man, this is heading in a direction where if they don't sign him and he has to play in one of these games, it matters. Remember when Earl Thomas ripped up his knee and went off on the cart and was flipping the bird
1: fingers
0: to his
1: up to
0: side.
1: Pete Carroll.
0: Yeah, I'm like, this is where this is headed if he does not, if he were not to get his contract and have to be out there week one. So it behooves everybody to figure this thing out sooner rather than later. I think the problem is, and I heard Tom Curran mention this on NBC Sports Boston, the type of deal that Gonzalez is asking for, it's not just, hey, you know, I want to be nominally the new highest paid corner in the league by AAV, you know, Denzel Ward's at 31.25, like make me 31.75. I think if it were that, the deal would be done. I think it's something where he wants to really reset the market.
2: Yeah, so how necessary is he on this team? I mean, even if there's going to be a holdout that lasted into the season, I think pass rush is more important in today's NFL than a corner, but it's right there. I mean, if you want to, you can kind of flip a coin. But for me, an elite pass rusher more important than a shutdown corner or something close to it. But especially if Carlton Davis, who's also been not much at camp because of an injury, and he's getting a little longer.
0: He has a history of getting nicked up too.
2: Yeah,
0: Davis.
2: And so look, I think they got to get this thing done as soon as possible.
0: Well, especially, I'll tell you, based on my experience, too, if you want this guy to be one of your flag bearers, you want him to be one of the talisman for the team. And when we did the tour yesterday of the facility, the beautiful new practice facility the Patriots have, one of the things that John Stryker, Stretch, who is Vrabel's right-hand man, right, he mentioned in terms of where they situated the lockers that Drake May and Christian Gonzalez wanted to be across from each other. They wanted to be able to interact with each other. So that tells you how the players think of Christian Gonzalez. And I saw this before when I covered Vince Wilfork, and he didn't get his deal right away in 2009. If one of the leaders of your team is in a sour mood and sour about the organization, that can permeate the whole locker room, and that can become a problem. So that's yet another reason that if you're the Patriots, you know, you want to wrap this up and do this deal. But I can also understand where they're coming from. And again, we haven't heard from Gonzalez or his agent what the numbers are. But I think reading the tea leaves here, I can understand the Patriots looking at it and saying, well, hold on a second. You want us to make you the new highest paid corner by $4 or $5 million a year? So if we do that, then we do that for you. Well, then when Drake May's up, or the next guy's up, or the next guy's up, it's one of those things where hopefully the sides can meet in the middle. I will say, I thought one of the biggest winners of the joint practice on Tuesday was Christian Gonzalez, though. When you looked at their secondary, without him out there, and granted, no Davis, no Charles Woods, who's one of the top backups, too, against a really nondescript, kind of no-name Colts receiving core outside of Josh Downs. There was one point, I think the writers tweeted, the Colts completed 11 passes in a row. I thought he made himself some money in that joint practice. So if the Patriots didn't think before...
2: And was this with Daniel Jones? Sorry to cut you off, but was that with Daniel Jones or a backup?
0: Daniel Jones played. He got a lot of snaps. So did Richardson and Riley Leonard. I don't know. I didn't see all 11. It was split fields. So the Patriots offense is on one field. The Colts and the Patriots defenses are on another. But you could... And then at the end, Josh Downs beats Marcus Jones, who we saw a really good player and a guy they gave an extension to, but we saw that last year with Drake London, right?
2: Oh, yeah.
0: In red zone situations, like, he can be had sometimes. So I thought Tuesday was a good day for Christian Gonzalez to make his case to the Patriots in terms of how important he is.
2: So if you had to forecast this, especially, let's say, who Anthony Richardson, who outside of that one pass he had a couple of years ago, doesn't feel like he's ever really going to amount to much, unfortunately, as a quarterback in this league, because he's got the tools that would wow you, you know, but let's say, you know, they're secondary, and granted, we're talking about second down of the depth chart, third in the depth chart, but they get gouged tonight in the passing game. is that more ammo for him and his camp? Like, will that be now forcing the hand of the Patriots going forward here to get this deal done? Forecast this thing. When and if do you think that the Gonzalez deal gets done?
0: I think it has to get done before the start of the regular season. I would say it probably has to get done before that week of preparation for the regular season. You could even make a case. I mean, again, I don't know how he's going to handle it. For example, is he going to be willing to participate in the joint practices next week with the Eagles? Which really might be the most strenuous, the most significant, the most realistic and helpful prep that Patriots players will get before the regular season. Who knows how much guys will play in that Eagles preseason game, that second preseason game. You wouldn't expect them to play much at all in the Browns game. One, it's the last preseason game. Two, it's on a Thursday after a Saturday preseason game. It's a short week preseason game. So these joint practices against the Eagles, I think coming up next week on Wednesday and Thursday would be really important. And if he's not going to participate in those, then you could make the case, if you're the Patriots, well, okay, we got to get it done Tuesday, Wednesday of next week, so he's out there for at least one of those.
2: Yeah, like it or not, I mean, I think it's hands down the story of camp. Again, other observations, if you wouldn't mind, from these joint practices from a couple of days ago, standouts, guys that you looked at, outside of them getting gas from the running game, which you mentioned earlier, other things that you said, ooh, that didn't look good, but ups and downs from that practice the other day.
0: Yeah, I mentioned the running game, you know, some inconsistency, I thought, in the backfield, you know, in terms of defensive backfield with some of the guys they had out there in terms of missing guys. Positives, I thought the offensive line did a good job of protecting against Lou Anaromo, who's a pretty good defensive coordinator in terms of dialing it up. And Drake May spoke afterwards about the fact he felt like the protection was very good. That was something I really had my eye on. I thought their receivers looked good, as they have throughout training camp. Kayshon Boutte was a little quiet. I was kind of surprised by that because I thought, well, this might be a team he wants to show out against because they need receivers, and this could be a team that maybe would come calling for him. The Gabe Akers thing, again, you know, I didn't watch a ton of him, but towards the end I did. I would have liked to have seen a little bit more of a pass rush plan there. I thought Eli Raridan looked really good. Once again, the rookie tight end and Hunter Henry. I like what I'm seeing at the tight end position from the Patriots. Drake May just generally seems to be in command of the offense, even though he threw a red zone pick to Cameron Bynum. I thought that was a good, you know, that was more a better play by the Colts than any issue with Drake. It was a good disguise by them. It looked like they were coming with a pretty significant blitz. They were going to bring a defensive back from the slot, and the guy dropped out. And then he tried to make a throw, and Cam Bynum, who's a ball hawk safety, made a better play, just went up and got it. I looked at it overall, and I thought that the Patriots in that joint practice, even though there were things that concerned me, I looked at them and the way they conducted themselves, the way they performed, and they just looked like the defending AFC champions, like what you would expect the defending AFC champions to look like.
2: All right, coming up, the guy who was very excited to learn about a violence area in the new Patriots practice facility during the media tour yesterday. That's Alex Barth, who, of course, covers the Patriots for us here at 98.5 The Sports Hub. Barth, along with the top of the hour headlines with Jim Louth, that's coming up next here at the Safety Insurance 98.5 The Sports Hub Patriots Radio Network.
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2: It's the Patriots and the Colts at Gillette Stadium to kick off the preseason tonight. Drake May not expected to play in this one. Pats took some running back hit today. Both Terrell Jennings and rookie Miles Montgomery placed on injured reserve. The team signing veterans Hassan Haskins and Jamichael Hasty to the roster. Daniel Jones won't play for Indy. Anthony Richardson starts at quarterback. Pats and Colts, Bob Soucy and Phil Perry have the call at 7:30. Around the NFL, number one overall pick Fernando Mendoza expected to see a lot of playing time tonight for the Raiders, but Kirk Cousins gets the start for Las Vegas as they host Arizona. Free agent pass rusher Za'Darius Smith worked out for the Browns today. Saints rookie wideout Jordan Tyson left practice early today with a lower body injury. Baseball, Caleb Durbin, eighth inning grand slam. Red Sox now up 5-0, still in the top of the eighth in Toronto. Sox looking to snap a five-game losing streak. 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I'm Jim Louth. 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
4: I think my attitude, you know, we all hear a lot of the stuff that's going on. I think my main focus was just I'm here tonight. So, I mean, I'm here today, my feet here today. 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It's part of the business. But, I mean, taking every day by day, not thinking about what's next.
5: 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All right, Barth, have you toweled off from the excitement yesterday of getting the tour of the new practice facility?
6: Well, I mean, now we get the excitement of football's back. So it's really just been one big adrenaline rush for the last 24 hours, and that'll continue tonight.
5: So you heard Kayshon Boutte there talking about the trade rumors, which have been going on now, even before training camp opened. I'd hate to see him be moved for like a fifth or sixth rounder next year, 2 years down the road. I just think that's a waste, especially considering that since Drake May is coming to the league, if there's one guy that I feel like he's had the best rapport with, outside of maybe Hunter Henry, but at wide receiver, it's Kayshon Boutte. And for that alone, I'd hang on to him. Where do you think this is headed with Kayshon Boutte and the wide receiver room, which is, as of right now, seven deep?
6: I still think he ends up the odd man out. It'll be interesting to see how much usage he gets tonight. I would assume the definitive starters, A.J. Brown, Romeo Doubs, will play little, if any, especially with Drake May not playing. But somebody's got to get these reps, and I don't think they're throwing Nick DeGennaro and Caleb Dorner out there for four quarters. So if we see a good amount of Kayshon Boutte, is that a showcase? Is that them maybe giving him another chance to prove that he shouldn't be that odd man out, even though he's clearly a better player than some of the other guys that are there? I just think, one, you got to remember, it doesn't make a ton of sense for him to be here. Because even if he's here, pending injury, he's not going to play a ton, and he needs to play in order to earn that contract as he gets ready to hit free agency. I don't think he's somebody they would extend after they paid Romeo Doubs and traded for A.J. Brown. So what they get for him ultimately dictates it, like you just said, Jim. Now, unless he gets hurt, I think his value can only go up at this point, because other teams are going to lose wide receivers. They're not really going to gain them at this time of year. So somebody, I know Jordan Tyson, I think, got shaken up at Saints camp today. That would maybe be a team. The Colts are dealing with a number of wide receiver injuries right now. Maybe this is a showcase right in front, but I still think he's the odd man out. And the other thing is, even if he has a good summer, and I wrote about this last week on 98.5thesportshub.com, I liken it a little bit to the trade deadline last year. And if you remember, they were 7-2, First place.

0: place in the division, tied for the best record in the AFC, and they essentially sold. They traded away Kyle Duggar and Keon White, guys that didn't have a big role for the team, but were playing and were high draft picks and all of that. Duggar had gotten an extension, and Vrabel was, and obviously it worked. Vrabel was asked about it at the time, and he said that we have a plan, we have a program, we're sticking to it, and I just wonder if that's the approach with Kayshon Booty, that they have a big picture plan for the roster, they have a big picture plan for the program, and regardless of what he does in this camp, and he's been getting less reps as camp has gone on, that he's just not a part of the picture.
1: Alex, just want to ask you, obviously Kayshon Booty, that's yeah. one area where the team is pretty deep. I'd say an area where they're not deep is interior offensive line. And how much of an eye will you have on that tonight? And is that a place where they could be looking for even additional guys to bring in from the outside to compete with what they have right now with Ben Brown and Rupsich and Hudson and Makai Butler and whoever else you want to throw in there? I mean, Caleb Lomu's gotten some snaps over there. How much is that something to watch tonight and ultimately in the big picture to have some concern about, especially given Elijah Vera Tucker's history of durability or lack thereof?
0: Yeah, no, and it's that last point, and then the fact that, and I like Jared Wilson, but he's playing center for the first time in the NFL. It's his natural position. He should be better, but we don't know. We haven't seen it. I think Ben Brown is a solid backup. Reminds me a little bit of like Patriots era Ted Karras, but just watching him this summer, I feel good about him if he has to play center. There is a little bit of a drop-off when he goes to guard, and then Andrew Rupsich has been fine, but I feel like that's a guy you can improve on. They've moved James Hudson, who's a career tackle, inside. I don't particularly love that idea. He has experience, and maybe he is a four-position backup, the last guy there, but again, a guy I think they could do better with. We did see a little bit of Lomu at guard in the spring. Vrabel said a couple days ago they were going to try playing him there more, and they haven't done it since, so maybe that's coming, but that's a spot, Chris, like you alluded to. I wonder if the next guy they're going to keep, because of Vera Tucker, as you said, I do think they probably need to keep an additional guard compared to what you usually would. That guy might not be on the team right now. We saw them last year and the last few years. The backup tackle, whoever ended up being, was on another team in training camp, and they would just claim guys off waivers. I look at guard, and I look at linebacker, too. I'll just throw that in there as another position where potentially the depth players that they're looking for might be on another team right now.
2: 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Barth, for those that haven't had a chance to check out your recent article on this that posted in the last half hour or so, interesting things going on with that on the depth chart at running back. I mean, we know you're safe with Ramondre Stevens and Travion Henderson, but talk a little bit about what's happened there at that at the depth chart at running back over the last day or so for the Patriots.
0: Yeah, so look, the third running back is going to matter at some point. We saw it last year. Stevenson and Henderson both dealt with injuries over the course of the year. This is somebody that's going to get some carries, and it looked like Terrell Jennings was going to be the guy. He came off NFI, jumped right to the top of the depth chart, but then he goes on IR. Miles Montgomery goes on IR. So before Jennings came back in camp, Lane Larrison and Jam Miller looked to be battling it out. Larrison was a UDFA they got last year, a guy that set records, was a national leaderboard guy at the FCS level at UC Davis 2 years ago, and then broke his foot in the preseason opener last year, missed the season. Jam Miller was a seventh-round pick this year. And then Hassan Haskins, who they signed, college football fans might remember, was a big part of Michigan's offense in the early part of this decade, was drafted by Mike Vrabel in the fourth round in Tennessee, didn't quite pan out there, had to stop with the Chargers. But to me, those three guys are all equal. They also signed Jamichael Hasty, who's more of a special teams player. I look at him more competing for a practice squad spot. But it's a pretty even race to me between those three. And the reality is it's tough to judge the run game in practices. You got to be able to tackle to really get an idea of where the run game is at. So big night, big week and a half coming up for all three of those guys. They're some of the top players to watch, and we know how Josh McDaniels works. Likes to run the ball in the preseason, keep that clock running. I think all three of those guys should get some touches tonight.
1: Another position I think people should have an eye on, I'd say, would be, pass rush. What have you seen overall in training camp in terms of the pass rush? Do they have enough there? And then how do you feel about some of the younger guys that we could potentially see tonight? Elijah Ponder, Braden Swinson, and I don't know if we'll see Gabe Akis or not, but the Patriots obviously showed him on their social media arriving to the stadium with the tagline, game one.
0: So this is my biggest position of worry for them in camp, is edge rusher. Draymond Jones has been solid and kind of looks like the player you expect him to be, complimentary player, not a guy that's going to lead the pass rush, but you feel comfortable with him being out there a decent amount. haven't necessarily seen signs of that year two jump from Elijah Ponder to maybe compliment him that I was looking for. Akers has been really good since he came back, especially as a pass rusher. I do hope we see him tonight, and he's ramped up pretty quickly. So just based on how much he's practiced, I think he plays at least a little. But he might be the key to where they sit. And then still no sign of Harold Landry, which is maybe the most concerning thing. Vrabel said the other day they don't want to rush him. So, you know, if they had Harold Landry back, I'd maybe feel a little bit better. But right now, I think a lot sits on Akers to get that group to the level where it needs to be. And then even still, that's three guys. They're probably going to keep five. So Braden Swinson was a fifth-round pick last year, a guy that has a lot of ability. When he was drafted, there were some coachability questions, and he wanted to see maybe year two. The coaches had said he was approaching things differently, but he hasn't popped a ton in this camp. Xavier Holmes, who's a UDFA from James Madison, he actually got a contract off a rookie minicamp tryout. He's gotten some run. He played well in the joint practice, albeit with the twos, so I'm curious if he carries that over tonight. And then Q Hutchins, who was their seventh-round pick out of Boston College, really good special teams player for the Eagles. That fifth edge rusher spot is going to be mostly special teams, so he has a chance to play his way onto the roster with that, but you got to show you can hold up on the edge as well, so I'll be watching him tonight too.
2: All right, Barth, before we let you go, give me a name, because before that Hall of Fame game between the Panthers and the Cardinals, you said, are you guys excited for Haynes King tonight? and boy, you hit the lottery on that, because I was a Haynes King believer by the end of that night. Unfortunately, got dinged up in that game, and you know, I don't know if we're going to be seeing him going forward. But for that one night, Haynes was my king, so good call there.
0: Yes.
2: Give me a name, either team, either side of the ball, even a special teamer. What's a name that could stick out tonight?
0: Ooh, pressure on. I think Larrison could be one. He played well before he broke his foot in the opener last year. I'm going to give you a connection. I think I talked about this when I was on with you guys last week. I'm excited to see Baron Morton, the third-string quarterback, seventh-round pick for the Patriots, and Cameron Dorner, undrafted player out of North Texas. Dorner had a really good start to camp. He was hurt the last couple days, came back for the joint practice, so we'll see. But he's an intermediate downfield guy. Him and Morton have clearly had a chemistry in training camp. I want to see if that carries into the fourth quarter. And if it's not Dorner when Dorner got hurt, Nick DeGennaro, another guy out of James Madison, kind of stepped up and made some big plays as well. So if I have to call my shot, I'm really looking forward to seeing Morton throwing to Dorner and DeGennaro tonight.
2: All right, Morton. Barth is high on Morton. All right, Barth, always read Alex Barth at 985thesportshub.com. Thanks for joining us.
0: Thanks for having me, guys.
2: All right, coming up, Chris and I will go around the NFL. We're going to touch on, among other things, the Vikings naming their starting quarterback this week, Super Bowl champion Seahawks and HBO's Hard Knocks, and another big-name player seeking a contract extension, one that Chris can't stand, quarterback Baker Mayfield of the Tampa Bay Buccaneers. That's all coming up next here in the Safety Insurance 98.5 of Sports of Patriots Radio Network.
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2: All right, welcome back to Patriots Preview, driven by the rugged Honda Ridgeline. It is Jim Murray and Chris Casper coming to you from the Town Fair Tire Studio here in Waltham as we're getting closer to kickoff of preseason game number one between the Patriots and Indianapolis Colts at Gillette Stadium. But in the meantime, we will go around the NFL, checking on some of the other teams throughout the league and how their camps have been going and other news and notes. 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In progress. So, you know, as we did mention, you're not going to see Drake May or really any of the starters tonight in this preseason game. Same really goes for the Colts. It's going to be Anthony Richardson, AR-15, starting for them at quarterback tonight, and then they'll move on to Riley Leonard. But there are other teams playing their starters for their first preseason games, including one in the division, and that is the Buffalo Bills. Let's hear from their new head coach, Joe Brady.
3: Everybody that's obviously we got to practice today, right? We're going pads, so things can change, you know, after today's practice. But right now, everybody that's healthy is going to be playing out there on Saturday.
2: And that includes quarterback Josh Allen in this new Highmark Stadium, which has been getting kind of ragdolled online from some of the site, from some of the view lines and whatnot.
4: Obstructed views.
2: Shouldn't really have that in a new stadium. Feels like their whole big screen, not so big either. But either way, new stadium, newish turf. Patriots also get this newish turf because of the whole turf snafu from this week. I don't want to spend too much time on that. I don't want to offend the organization all that much. I like keeping this cushy job. But, you know, there is part of me, and I'm sure some Patriots fans too, that are like, well, wait a minute. If the Bills are in a new stadium with relatively new grass, and they're playing their starters, why can't the Patriots and Drake May play tonight in this first preseason game?
4: Yeah, it's an interesting point. I think it has less to do. I honestly do. I think it has less to do with the turf with the Patriots and more to do with what their plan of preparation is and just putting more weight into those joint practices at this point than the first preseason game, especially because it's the second year in the offense for Drake May. Now, maybe if this were still his first year in the offense, you'd look at it differently and say, hey, you know, he needs those live snaps. You need to be working with the play clock and just sort of getting everything situated in the flow. But I think because of the fact that it's his second year in the offense and the way they want to ramp this thing up, and the fact that also you're not going to see, again, according to Shane Steichen, a ton of the Colts starters out there. He said you might see a few of them, but he's going to sit, quote, a slew of starters. It's not really worth it. And then from the Buffalo standpoint, I think they're trying to tone set for their team. But also, if you're a Buffalo fan and you go to that game, who's to say you can even tell if the starters are on the field? Who knows? Maybe you're looking at a concrete, you know, block of wall. Maybe you're trying to see through some glass that's a little smudged and a little fuzzy. And you look out there, you're like, is that Mitch Trubisky? Is that Josh? I can't doubt. Who's to say?
2: Give me a couple other Bills quick thoughts. One, those new uniforms. Have you seen them?
4: I don't like them.
2: I kind of like them.
4: They remind me of the Celtics cement mixer gray uniforms. Not a fan. And I didn't like when the Patriots did the gray uniforms. They just looked dirty.
2: I'm not being contrarian for contrarian's sake. I think people are dumping too hard on these uniforms. They're not as bad as people think. They're really not.
4: I don't like them. I'm consistent. I don't like the Seahawks gray uniforms. There are very few teams with gray uniforms that I like. I just think the Bills uniforms are pretty cool and classic with the electric blue and everything. Unnecessary.
2: Bills as a whole, obviously still, you know, one of the betting favorites to make the Super Bowl. Fine, as long as you get a quarterback, Josh Allen, you know, MVP, all of that. Like, I can understand it. But, I mean, did they do enough? With Joe Brady now, new head coach. All right, that feels a little maybe overdue.
4: You mean head coach Josh Allen?
2: And DJ Moore, like, that's your big addition on offense? I don't know. Like, I like the Patriots to win the division. This is a long way of me saying that, Chris. I mean, the Bills will obviously be a threat, but I just think this is all, like, it's all on Josh Allen, and we hope for the best.
4: Yeah, there is a lot of that. There's no question about that. I think a lot of it comes down to, you know, what does it look like for them on defense? They brought in Jim Leonard. How does that defense look? Are they able to be better in the secondary than they were last year?

0: year. How does that work? I actually like the DJ Moore addition. Look, is he AJ Brown? No, he's not AJ Brown. But he's better than what they have. He's sort of a different look down the field. He got pushed out a little bit in Chicago, but he also had some... I mean, you're the one that watches every NFL game, especially all the out-of-market ones. How many big catches did DJ Moore have last year for Chicago? I mean, the one against Green Bay.
1: Yeah, no, that's fair.
0: He's a playmaker. He is. So, but I think a lot of that is going to come down for them, the defense. Can they cover on the back end, and do they have enough to pressure the quarterback?
2: This week, Vikings head coach Kevin O'Connell took a look at his quarterback room and said... My future now lies on the shoulders of the tiny guy or the sucky guy from Michigan. Who do you go with?
3: Feels good. Obviously, any competitor, you know, you play this game, you want a chance to lead the guys on Sunday, you know, and have opportunity to go win. And whatever that calls for me to do on Sundays, Mondays, Thursdays, whatever it is, you know, I take this, you know, this job with great pride. You know, there's been a lot of great quarterback play here in the past, and, you know, I just hope to continue to carry that tradition on.
2: That is pint-sized Call of Duty addict Kyler Murray talking about being named the Vikings starting quarterback this week, almost by default because J.J. McCarthy is that bad. Were you surprised this decision was made before them even playing one preseason game, Chris Gasper?
0: No, not really. I mean, obviously, you know, I know Kevin O'Connell a little bit, and I don't think he's someone that necessarily wanted to go through a long, drawn-out quarterback competition, and just by virtue of the fact that Kyler Murray's had some success in this league, and Kevin O'Connell has been different places. He was with Washington. He was with McVay, with the Rams. So you look at the system that he runs, you can tailor that to a quarterback. And would you want to choose a guy? And I know that normally we have the sound here, but I have to read this because it just blew me away. Would you want to choose as your starting quarterback a guy who, when asked why he thought the competition for the quarterback position was out of his control, said, "There's so many things out of my control, like the heat today." And it's just really having the discernment to figure out which of the two quarterbacks, and that was one of the things outside of my control. You know, the guy that goes and meditates under the goalpost, this guy, I think it's a pretty easy choice for KOC.
2: Yeah. I also think this team's going to really struggle this year. Kevin O'Connell, who I think does a hell of a job in terms of, like, you know, the offensive mind and working with quarterbacks. He's got a lot out of a lot. I mean, he's the reason Sam Darnold ended up having the career turnaround. I think that his seat will get hot. I also think, Jim prediction going into the season, they'll struggle so much, I think, early. The Justin Jefferson trade talk near the NFL trade deadline will be one of the hot topics at that point in the season.
0: Well, you know, they have two receivers who will let you know.
2: Or Jordan Addison, too, right?
0: Addison, yeah. I was going to say, two guys who will let you know if they're not getting the ball. So that could be a messy situation there in Minnesota. Part of me thinks that ultimately, you know, that division's very difficult, too. The best thing that could happen to them would be not having a great season and getting in position to draft one of these quarterbacks in what should be a pretty deep quarterback draft.
2: Speaking of quarterbacks, this is some sound that I think Chris Gasper would just basically sum up as Baker Mayfield. Wah.
4: Contract stuff it's happening, it's starting, the talks and whatnot, but not anywhere close to what, you know, we were thinking. So would love to be here long term, and as of right now, that's not exactly the case, but I'm under contract for 2026, and the guys in that locker room, the staff, know that I'm still gonna be me. I'm still gonna do everything I can to help this team win a Super Bowl, and that's, to me, that's the priority.
2: Now, I'm usually not for these teams paying stiffs, like when Daniel Jones got an extension. That extension Tua got from Miami. I mean, one of the most Jim was right moments in history. Why would you give that guy that kind of money? So, Jim, be consistent with Baker Mayfield. I think Mayfield's a step above those guys. Mm-hmm. He has helped keep Tampa afloat post-Tom Brady. I would pay Baker Mayfield. You disagree.
0: Yeah, I would say I agree with what you're saying. He's a step above those guys, but he's still not good enough to carry you as a franchise. And if you're going to have a guy like that, and we've seen it, and I know Jalen Hurts got paid, obviously, but still, you know, his contract now, you look at it, it's not top of the league anymore. And Philadelphia is a team that's always willing to spend, and Howie Roseman's very good at building a team around a quarterback. That's what has to happen in Tampa. And so if you pay him the certain amount of money, I think actually with this contract, it's a lot closer to the Tua thing, where if you pay him the amount of money he wants, you're not going to be able to build the team around him that you need, and he's not good enough to carry the team.
2: Just quickly, you've seen any of the clips of Reuben Bain, their rookie?
0: No, but I know people are upset. I've seen him get stopped a couple of times. I guess I have. I've seen him get stopped a couple of times, and people are freaking out about the arms.
2: Oh, sure. Well, all I've seen is him mauling some of their offensive line.
0: Oh, really?
2: I mean,
0: okay.
2: Some of this, again, clips just going against his own teammates, but

0: I don't know. Some of this, I'm like, this guy looks like the steal of the draft because he kind of fell.
1: I loved him coming out of Miami. Yeah. But I saw some early clips where he was getting stoned and they were like, oh, the arms. People were freaking out about the arm length. You know, he's kind of like the defensive Will Campbell.
0: Finally, if I may, because I think it's been good through the first few episodes, here's a clip of HBO Hard Knocks this year featuring the Seattle Seahawks. I think you should be watching.
2: Derek.
3: What are you doing? Why are you bull rushing right now near the quarterback?
2: I'm not trying to hump. I can't see behind.
3: You can't be trying to hump right now. This isn't the time for it.
2: Damn it, Derek.
4: That away. Good timing. That away. Hey. Stay away from the quarterback.
0: I get that Patriots fans probably don't want to hear or see much about the Seahawks after they beat the Patriots in Super Bowl 60, but I didn't think much of Mike McDonald. I was like, okay, I mean, are you just like these, one of these like quiet defensive guys that ended up with this job, and good for him, I guess, as a, you know, a young coach getting that Super Bowl championship last year. He's very personable. He comes off well in this thing, like yelling at Derek Hall, their edge rusher, for bull rushing too close to Sam Darnold. Like, I think through the first few episodes, this has been a good season so far of Hard Knocks.
1: So I saw that clip. I haven't seen much of Hard Knocks.
0: It's good.
1: I've been out on Hard Knocks for years.
0: Most people have. I get it.
1: It's like, for me, it's like, go away. But there's more to that clip where Hall complains and he basically goes, McDonald says to him, well, good thing I'm running the practice and you're not. Like, he was like Belichickian, and I was very impressed by that.
0: All right, coming up, Paul Perillo, Patriots.com, going to join us, give us his thoughts on tonight's first preseason game between the Patriots and the Indianapolis Colts. Perillo's coming up next here on the Safety Insurance 98.5 of Sports Hub, Patriots Radio Network.
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1: Hi, boys. How are you?
0: Very good. Long time no talk. How has the summer been? Are you ready for football to be back?
1: Oh, absolutely. Energy is palpable here at Gillette Stadium.
0: Oh, you.
1: Oh, you kidder.
2: Did they renovate your bat cave? Like, did that get spruced up?
1: You know what, Chris? It's funny. We were not included in the renovations, in the new building. We are not over there, in all seriousness. But it is a beautiful facility.
2: It's incredible. It really is.
1: Did you get a chance, Chris?
2: Yeah,
1: yesterday?
2: I toured it yesterday, and it's really a remarkable facility there. Very impressive.
1: Yeah, the locker room is amazing. The weight room is, I don't even know how many times bigger than the one that they had. So, yeah, I know that people in the organization are very proud of it. So I'm glad that you guys all enjoyed it.
0: You know, Paul, one of the things, correct me if I'm wrong, that I feel like there's been an emphasis on during camp this year is pace from Josh McDaniels' offense. It was something that, despite the 14 wins and the run of the Super Bowl last year, wasn't that great in terms of their offense moving at a good pace last year. So even though we're not getting the starters tonight, do you think there will be an emphasis on that starting with this first preseason game tonight?
1: So I don't know what we'll see with that tonight, but it's absolutely been an emphasis throughout camp. And I know Chris has been there enough to see, some of the plays that they've run. Even, in the middle of practice, they'll maybe have a 20-yard completion over the middle, and all of a sudden everybody will run up on the ball and they'll run another play. I know Mike Vrabel has talked about that a little bit, but I do think that the pace of play specifically, I think they were like 27th in the league. And plays run, and time between plays. I do think that's a little misleading. It's not like they couldn't play any faster. I do think they want Drake to play faster, and I think they're more comfortable in year two of the Josh McDaniels. But I also think if you look back at the schedule last year, they were in control of so many games in the second half. Why are you going to be playing fast? I think that just was sort of circumstantial the way that a lot of those games unfolded, against the Titans and the Browns and the Giants. There were so many games that really, the Jets were kind of non-competitive. So I think that's going to lead to you milking the clock in the second half and running it out. But it absolutely has been an emphasis this summer, and I would expect to see it continue in these preseason games.
2: What have you seen from Tommy DeVito so far in training camp? He certainly has had his moments. He's made some really good throws at times. Obviously, the Patriots are hoping, the fan base is hoping, that he doesn't have to take the field unless it's in mop-up duty this year. That would mean Drake May was injured if he does. But if he does have to sort of step into the breach, as Dobbs did briefly last year during game, how do you feel about Tommy DeVito at this point?
1: Yeah, I mean, I think he's been pretty consistent throughout the practices. And it's always difficult to tell, right? Because he's with, he's with a second group and he's playing against the second defense. And I would say that it kind of helps him a little bit in that the position that he works with most closely is the wide receivers, right? And that's probably the deepest position on the team. You look at, even some of the guys, I wouldn't expect to see a ton of the frontline guys tonight, but you look at the guys that he will have.

0: I wouldn't be surprised if you had, you know, Kyle Williams, Kayshon Booty, Mac Hollins, Efton Chisholm. I mean, those are all NFL players right now. So that's the guys that he's generally been working with during the course of practices. But, Chris, I think he's been pretty impressive. I think he's shown a pretty good grasp of the offense. We didn't get a chance to compare it last because he wasn't here last year in training camp. He only came after the preseason was over. So based on what I've seen, I'd say I've seen a backup quarterback with a pretty good grasp of the offense. And, you know, I don't know how great I would feel if Drake May had to miss any substantial time, but based on the way he's practiced, I guess probably a little bit better than maybe I would have heading into camp.
1: We talked to Alex Barth a little bit about this. I wanted to get your thoughts on it. It feels like that third running back spot is up for grabs. There's been some roster shakeup there over the last 24 hours on the depth chart at that position. Where do you think this is headed? Who could end up with that third spot?
0: Yeah, it's going to be interesting. I would have told you that Terrell Jennings was clearly the guy, and obviously that's not going to be the case now with the transaction today. You know, you bring in a couple of running backs this late in camp. You know, I think Hassan Haskins maybe has a chance, you know, with his familiarity with Vrabel. You know, he was a fourth-round pick once upon a time. And he does have some extent. I think he has like 30 career kickoff returns or something in that, you know, maybe 28 kickoff returns in his career. And I think that's part of what they're looking for, is someone to sort of lock down that special team side of it as well. Obviously, with Stevenson and Henderson, you're not necessarily looking for someone to take a big part of the offense. But I think they want someone to be like Antonio Gibson was at the start of last year and be able to be the lead kick returner. And then if he has to play in a pinch, he can do that too. Lane Larison, I think, is in the mix. Jim Miller, rookie seventh-round pick, I think he's in the mix. And we'll see what these two new guys can do.
2: It's interesting you talk about third running back. I've talked previously on this show, when we had Alex Barth on, about backup interior offensive line. We've talked about pass rush, a little bit about interior defensive line replacing Kyrus Tonga. I think sometimes we forget, and Vrabel said this last year, we have to build a program and we have to get it right. This is only year two of their program, Paul. How do you feel about the overall roster, and are there maybe more roster holes, even though they're subtle roster holes, but maybe more roster holes than we realize that are kind of getting papered over by the fact that you have a great quarterback in Drake May, you went out and got A.J. Brown and Romeo Doubs, and you were in the AFC Championship game last year. But this is not like a fully finished product.
0: Yeah, so I would probably agree with you, Chris, but I would say that it's amazing to me how quickly they addressed the roster in general. If you go back to 2 years ago when Vrabel, you know, first started, you know, this process, there were holes all around. I don't really know that they have very many holes in the starting lineup right now. We're talking about, you know, blocking tight end. The one area that I would say, Chris, that I'm really concerned about to answer your specific question would be the edge.
2: Yeah, the edge.
0: You know,
2: yeah,
0: the pass rushers. I don't know what Harold Landry's situation is going to be. Draymond Jones certainly looks like an NFL player at one end. Now you're talking about a bunch of question marks. You know, Elijah Ponder, if Gabe Akis is going to be, you know, this guy. You know, Braden Swinson, I really haven't seen a whole lot from. You know, Xavier Holmes, undrafted rookie, has gotten some reps with the ones occasionally during camp. I don't know if he factors into the mix. There's a lot of unknown there. But for the roster in general, that's really the only spot that I can say, if they're healthy, I don't know exactly who the starting edge guys are. But beyond that, I am a little concerned. You know, the secondary to me is a huge strength with Christian Gonzalez, Carlton Davis, Marcus Jones. Those three guys are really important players. If they lose one or two of those guys, I don't know what the depth looks like back there, and that can change the complexion of your defense in a hurry. So, yes, I think that the roster has improved, but I don't think it's quite there yet. So I do understand where you're coming from.
2: Yeah, I'm talking more, I think, about depth, right? There's not like obvious holes, really, other than the edge. We talked about questions in the starting lineup. But you're in a situation, I think, where at some of these positions, where it's like if Elijah Vera Tucker goes down, what does your offensive line look like? If you were to lose, and I think, again, this is an area you think you're deep, if Barmore or Milton Williams goes down, well, what's your run defense look like on the interior? You know, I think there's just sort of this idea of, well, they went to the AFC Championship game last year and they added these big names, so therefore, like, they're loaded.

0: they have a lot of really good frontline players, but when you're building a program, you want to build some depth. I don't think they're quite there yet. That was sort of my point in terms of the depth. I think there are some spots on this team. If Spillane got hurt, like, I'm not the biggest Christian Ellis guy either, and he's a starting linebacker on this team.
1: Yeah, and he's banged up too. You know, so you're right. And you said, well, what would happen if Milton Williams or Christian Barnes? Well, we saw that last year. Milton Williams missed four games, and all of a sudden they couldn't stop the run. You know, remember some of those games? You know, Baltimore. Buffalo, I mean, James Cook ran all over them in that home win here in Foxborough. So you're right. I think that they don't have a lot of open starting jobs, but there is still a work in progress when it comes to the depth. There was a poll, I think, that ESPN, I want to say, put out that had them ranked the seventh best roster, you know, in terms of talent in the league. Third best in the AFC. I probably wouldn't argue much with that. I think it's probably is a top 10 roster, but you do see that it's sort of a little bit tenuous if you lose a couple of guys here and there. And they were really fortunate last year with injuries, and I think most people probably expect that to change a little bit because it's hard to have that kind of injury luck 2 years in a row.
2: All right, Paul, good to hear your voice. Be honest, because does it feel like the summer went by too quick, or are you happy, like, okay, football's back?
1: Yeah, I mean, I always like the start of the season. These games, you know, with the exception of the Emmy Award winning hits from the Bob's Discount Furniture Studios,
0: yes.
1: These games are not usually my favorites, but I do like being involved in the broadcast. I have a lot of fun with it, and I'm really thankful that they give me that opportunity. But, yeah, talk to me in September when the Patriots are heading out to Seattle for that Wednesday night opener, and the juice will be there for that one.
0: But you're not excited for, like, whoever the latest, like, Malcolm Perry-type star is going to be? You know, the guy that's going to play halfway decent tonight that people are going to be completely overrating for 3 weeks?
1: So I'm gonna pick Lan Larrison for that job.
2: Okay, this is a name Barth gave us, too, yeah.
1: Lan Larrison, I think, is going to get some carries tonight, and, maybe we'll see if he can be productive with them. But, yeah, I mean, it happens every year, Chris, to your point, and... I despite my role in the Bob's Discount Furniture Studios, I'll generally overlook what those things that happen in the second half.
2: All right, Paul, we'll look for you tonight on the broadcast and talk to you again soon.
1: Good to talk to you guys.
2: All right, again, Paul Perlow, Patriots.com. Coming up for Patriot Center, two-time Super Bowl champion David Andrews is going to join us to give us his assessment on tonight's first preseason game between the New England Patriots and Indianapolis Colts. David joins us next here in the Safety Insurance 98.5 of Sports of Patriots Radio Network.

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0: 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How are you?
1: Gentlemen, good to talk to you all again.
0: You as well.
2: Great to hear you too, David.
0: At this time of year, you know, now that you're removed from the league a few years now, do you miss it? Do you get the itch, or you're like, I don't have to deal with this anymore?
1: It's a little bit of both, right? Today I was playing golf. I didn't miss it much today, you know, that I was, you know, because if you weren't, you know, like say this was my 12th year, I'd have to be up there working out and running, and instead I was on the golf course today, so I'll take that. But I don't think that part of you ever goes away. Like that first day of camp, you miss it, and you know, I was up there this week doing a podcast for our show at practice. Like you're watching practice, like, man, like I miss a little bit of that. But then you also remember, like, dude, I couldn't do that right now. So it'll always be there, but you know, I think for me, I know a lot of people don't put a lot of emphasis on the preseason. I think tonight's such a big opportunity for a lot of guys, and that's probably just because of how I came into this league.
2: Yeah, I was just going to ask you about that. You sort of beat me to it. I was going to say you're a great example of why these games do matter. So what was your mentality early in your career going into one of these games, knowing that you were going to get some snaps and get an opportunity? And when you look back on your career, you know, how much did your performance in games like this impact how the coaches looked at you versus maybe, say, seeing you in practice, you know, every day during training camp?
1: Yeah, I mean, I think the preseason was definitely a little different, not to be back in my day, but it just was different. You know, we would play into the third preseason game, you know, and even when we were starting, and there was plenty of preseason games where we played into the second half. You know, we do that kind of first drive coming out of half. And but I'll never forget my first preseason game was home against the Packers. And that was, we were backed up. So, you know, we're like on our own 2-yard line, like by the tunnel where we run out. This is all the deflate gate stuff, obviously, is going on. And so it was up in the air. If Tom was getting suspended, obviously that got pushed back a year. But, you know, people were just, it was a wild time. And so we run out on the field and here comes Tom. And, you know, the place goes nuts. I'm shaking in my boots. Julius Peppers is like the first person I run by on the field. And that's one of those guys you look at yourself and then you look at Julius Peppers and be like, hold on, me and this guy, we're playing the same sport. You know, like this doesn't, you know, this little, you know, 295-pound fat kid running out, you know, a grown man standing right there. And but yeah, I think it was huge for me. You know, when Bill told me, he goes, hey, look, here's the deal. You have to get a season worth of snaps in the preseason, and I think it was such a big opportunity for me. And I knew, you know, I wasn't thinking, oh, I could make the team. I just knew that if I could go out there, there's 31 other teams that would see that film of me, you know, and it would give me an opportunity, hopefully with New England, but maybe somewhere else. And that's a lot of the case for these guys out there tonight. So you know, I think it's a great test. It shows, all right, hey, maybe we should, you know, you take advantage of opportunities. It's like, all right, maybe we should give this guy some looks at practice doing different things.
0: The talk of camp, and I think rightfully so, has been Christian Gonzalez, who has been, you know, the perfect employee going through this thing up until the joint practice with the Colts on Tuesday. And so, look, if I was in his shoes and I was looking for an extension, I would be doing my hold in from day one. But you know what? He's been working out, doing and standing out too. We'd like to know your read on this whole situation, if it's going to get resolved before we see week one in Seattle against the Seahawks.
1: Personally, I hope it does, right? I'm a big believer. If you get draft good players, you want to keep those good players, you know? And look, there's some crazy stat about second contracts and like 90% of them don't get played out as is. And we all know, like, you know, you might get into two or three years of that contract and it's like, all right, he kind of wants out, we want out. All right, we'll trade him. We'll do whatever. But for the most part, you don't want to let good players walk out of your building. And that's one of

0: those guys to me. So I'd love to see it get done. You know, I've had a lot of respect for how he does it. Like you said, Jim, like, as a player, you don't judge someone for doing what they think's best for them. It's such a small window to earn this kind of money, no matter if you're a Christian Gonzalez or the undrafted center, whoever it may be. But it's such a small window, so you have to respect. And he hasn't made it a distraction. You know, that's the big question. Oh, is this a distraction? I'm like, no, he's done everything right. Even if he wasn't practicing, he's done everything right. Like, it's not a distraction. He's not out there causing a scene. You know, the whole, I always thought it was close, because my thing was like, all right, they're probably just trying to iron out some minutia, you know, language, whatever. And he's going to go out there and practice and show, like, all right, you know, good faith. And who knows, maybe, you know, I know he got a little banged up a couple of days ago. Maybe it scared him and he's kind of like, all right, whoa, I need to think about this. So, because it is, if he goes out there and gets hurt, like, that's obviously going to cost him a lot of money. So, you know, I hope it's close. I thought it was close. Who knows what's going on now? You know, but it's a guy that I would be, you know, in favor of them keeping around.
1: Want to tap into your offensive line expertise here. You know, what have you seen in training camp from Jared Wilson, who's playing your old position, fellow Georgia Bulldog? And I know that's what he played at Georgia, so he's sort of back in his home. And then I know we asked you so much about Will Campbell last year. It feels like Will's having a pretty strong camp out there at left tackle.
0: Yeah, so we'll start with Jared. First of all, you know, he comes from Center U, the University of Georgia. You know, but he, no, I think he's had a, I think he had a really good day. Like I said, I was there on, I guess that was, what was that, Tuesday?
2: Yep.
0: The joint practice. I was there Tuesday. Thought he had a really good day. Look, it definitely is going to be a change for him, but like, this is his natural position, and he had a year in the offense last year, so he understands the offense. And I think this kind of applies to him and Will Campbell. Like, you know, that rookie year, you're sitting there across from your, you know, in your stance, looking at the guy you're trying to block, worried about what he's going to do, worried about how you're going to block him and what the hell the play call is, you know, and you got all this stuff, and you can get paralyzed sometimes. And, you know, for these two younger guys, they know the system. They're there with Josh, same O-line coach, same OC. So they kind of got the edge on that. And now they can focus on their craft. And how do you get better at your craft? And you have such a big improvement from year one to two, you know, up front, strength wise, understanding like, oh man, this is a different league than what I came from in college. And, you know, all right, now I do need to put on this muscle. I need to put on this strength. I need to get stronger and faster and all these things. So they've had the time to do that. They're more comfortable in the system and they can actually focus on their craft. I thought both of them had really good days the day I was there. And, you know, it'll be interesting to see how it goes on. I like adding Vera Tucker in between them, you know. And I look, I've heard you guys. I was on listening right before I came on. The depth thing is a real concern, but it's a concern for every NFL team. I truly
1: believe. That's fair.
0: There's not enough good players in the league, and I mean, even teams I played on, you know, it's like 16 through call it 18, 19. It was like, all right, well, if me, Joe, Tooney or Shaq Mason went down, you felt really comfortable about, you know, Ted Karras filling in at one of those positions. But then it was like, all right, if you lost me and Shaq, and then you're like, oh man, now what? You know, and I think that's the same with the Patriots a little bit. You have Ben Brown in there who can do all three. You know, hopefully Caleb Lomu shows out tonight, does good and improves, and then he's kind of that guy at tackle. But, you know, you just really don't have like eight offensive linemen started quality people on an offensive line. It's just too hard.
2: On the other side, when you say you were at the joint practices, Chris got his eye on Gabe Backus, the second round pick this year, finally got signed, got into camp. Might be a little bit behind it, but it didn't sound like he stood out much to Chris. Did he to you?
0: You know, I didn't really see much, just to be honest, because of how they split up the fields, and I was in the back corner on the, call it, offensive field. You know, but I try to keep up reading the reports, and I do think, I think Paul was talking about it earlier. Like, I think if you're looking at this football team and you're one big question mark, it is your edge rush. And I think that's fair. You know, what's going on with Harold Landry? You know, you got Jones out there, and, you know, but he's not like, call it, this premier edge rusher. You know, but I think last year you kind of felt the same way

0: about that. Chaisson had a great year there. Maybe there'll be a guy that comes out and does that. Maybe it's Jones. Who knows? You know, but they'll find ways to create pressure. But, you know, and I think you can do that with how talented the secondary is. You know, I personally would rather have a strong secondary and a good pass rush, not a great pass rush, rather than having a great pass rush and a weak secondary. So, you know, that to me is, hopefully he's out there playing a lot tonight and hopefully jumps off the tape. Granted, is it, you know, the best tackle in the league he's going against? No, but you want to see these rookies and young guys jump off the tape, you know, to get some excitement about them. And then you want to see, personally, what I look for in these games, even when I was, you know, playing but not playing, was like, all right, are we holding to some type of standard? And I think for this team now, second year of Vrabel, you know, leadership-wise, you want to see some type of standard that guys are upholding.
1: All right, David, always a pleasure to talk to you. We'll be talking to you again throughout the preseason and throughout the season as well. David Andrews joining us here on Patriots Preview.
0: Thank you, guys.
1: Coming up, the man who's normally beside the voice of the Patriots, Bob Sozzi, for the call of these games, but during the preseason gets to get all gussied up for the cameras and do the TV broadcast talking about Scott Zolak.
2: The third McCourty brother?
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12: Patriots and Colts kicking off the preseason at Gillette Stadium tonight. Drake May not expected to play in this one. Pat's running back depth, that took a hit today. Both running backs Terrell Jennings and rookie Miles Montgomery placed on injured reserve. The team signed veterans Hassan Haskins and Jamichael Hasty to the roster. Daniel Jones won't play for Indy. Anthony Richardson gets the start at quarterback. Pats and Colts, Bob Soucy, Phil Perry have the call. Kickoff at 7:30. Around the NFL, number one overall pick Fernando Mendoza expected to see a lot of playing time tonight for the Raiders. Kirk Cousins, though, gets the start for Las Vegas as they host Arizona. Free agent pass rusher Za'Darius Smith worked out for the Browns today. Saints rookie wideout Jordan Tyson left practice early with a lower body injury. Baseball, Caleb Durbin, 8th inning grand slam. Red Sox shut out the Blue Jays 7-0 to snap a 5-game losing streak. Peyton Tolley, 8 innings of 2-hit ball in the win. 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

0: 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I'm Jim Louth. 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
2: It means a lot, man. This place is, you know, it means a lot to me and my wife and just organization as a whole, man. The Kraft family has taken me in. They've been so good to me and my family, giving me a chance kind of in the middle of my career to come over here. You know, and we just appreciate it the whole time, man. We really have. We've enjoyed the area, enjoyed this fan base, man. I feel like I've, you know, just really appreciated things.
3: It's Patriots tight end Hunter Henry, who got an extension this week from the Patriots. Again, welcome back to Patriots Preview, driven by the rugged Honda Ridgeline. It's Jim Murray and Chris Casper. We are here in the Town Fair Tire Studio in Waltham, all gussied up for the first preseason game tonight for the Patriots and Colts. You get them on the TV end. During the preseason, he's normally alongside the voice of the Patriots, Bob Sosie. We're talking about Zoe, Scott Zolak. Hello, Zoe.
4: Hey, my guys. How we doing? I don't get to see you today.
3: I know. I haven't seen you today, but we'll see you tonight on the old TV watching this game.
4: Yeah.
3: How
4: long are you going to watch, Jim?
3: I'll watch the whole thing. I'm into this. And look, it's not just because of the job, but I think there are things there's things to pay attention to tonight, too. Like, look, Caleb Lomu, like, what position he's going to play? What are the reps going to look like for their top rookie?
4: I'm gonna talk about him on the broadcast. We had him in a production meeting yesterday for about 25 minutes. And, you know, since he got drafted, you get the regular first-round pick interview, lineman, blah, blah, blah. But his process to get there, and this kid gets it. He's already married. His agent, I'll get into more on the broadcast, but his agent hired these ex-Hawks offensive line coaches that run this sort of clinic to get offensive linemen. He said, I knew I had to play multiple positions if I'm going to get drafted by this team, and I want to be able to play from snap one, wherever I have to play. And he's just really prepared. He gets it about the structure of his day. Morgan Moses, he's got him in his hip pocket. Campbell's the first guy to call him when he got drafted. So they're going to find five guys who can play up front and protect his quarterback. That's the story of the year. Keep him upright, we're going to be okay.
5: So when you look at, you mentioned your story of the season will be keeping him upright. And the other story, I think, from Mike Vrabel was they want to be able to run the ball a little bit more consistently than they were able to do last year. Obviously, some big running games against Cleveland and Tampa that kind of skewed the numbers. What have you seen so far in camp from that? What's the team talking about, with that? And where do the young tight ends fit into that? Eli Raridan and then Tanner Arkin, who's a pretty good blocking in camp.
4: Yeah, and Mike said he likes all three tight ends, so that's why these guys are here. Raridan, when he was at Notre Dame, there were specific plays drawn up to get him the ball. So it wasn't part of the procession, which means offense a little more archaic there, right? Shotgun, they a little play fake, and then they try and get the ball to the tight end. Up here, a little more complicated. We had him on the radio, and he said, yeah, it's a tough offense to pick up, but he's got to know how to block, and I think that will help Hunter Henry, too, this year, where Hunter last year had to stay in a lot and help and chip, which sort of took his numbers away. And we just heard him there off the top. I think that's part of the why he gets the extension. You know, just a good guy, good teammate, good Patriot, productive, doesn't miss games. Just durable. He's not a breakaway tight end. He's, 15th to 20th highest paid tight end in the league? It's a good contract for him.
3: Yeah.
4: These young guys, they're pretty good, Chris.
5: Yeah, they're pretty high on him.
3: So he gets that extension. And right, look, that's deserved. He is, I think the standout from that free agent haul going back in, what was that, 21? He's a big part of that. If you're Christian Gonzalez, are you looking at and saying, like, okay, when's it my turn? Because he then, on the Tuesday, as part of these joints, not there the day after Hunter Henry gets that extension. I can't help but look at that and say, like, put two and two together.
4: I honestly don't think he even looks at that.
3: I
4: don't think it's even in the same ballpark. Because, like, the owner already came out, hey, we've made him an offer, highest status position and highest in team history. So they already got an idea in mind. It's in the 30s, right? It's got to be. Where's it landed? 33 to 38, somewhere in there. I don't think this is going to approach 40. But my God, if say Seattle comes in and pays Witherspoon 40, and you're not going north of 40. I don't think any corner's worth that.
3: So what do you think?
4: I play with Ty Law. I play with Sam Madison Sr. I mean, and that's Patrick Surtain Sr., Sam Madison. We've seen Gilmore here. We've seen Revis, Browner, Sante Samuel. I look at Gonzalez sort of like Gilmore. He's quiet, but he was more physical than people think. I put him up.

0: More like a Gilmore than a Ty Law. Ty was special.
1: Oh, no doubt. But where do you, so where do you think this thing is headed then? If the number's going to get to a point where it's untenable, then you know, I don't feel great where this is headed right now.
0: I would say he wouldn't even be here if they were so far apart, like some people think. Like, I don't think he comes in with that type of attitude and practices up to the joints. And now I was told he's not out there today because he got nicked. And so there's no use putting him out there. Davis isn't playing. So why put him out there, get him hurt if he's nicked up? You're not going to have Carlton Davis here. So, like, your two starting quarters are down. You got a lot of people on defense playing tonight. Yakus is getting a start. I'm interested to see what this second-round pick can do. They're excited about him. And he looks like Brandon Spikes. Not the pictures in bed. The pictures out there on the football field.
2: Not the pictures in bed. Just to go back to Gonzo for a second. So how do you think Vrabel looks at it schematically and philosophically with his defense? You know, Bill was a guy.
0: Good
2: like
0: question.
2: Bill loved having Gilmore. He loved having Ty. He loved having Revis. But he never was like, I absolutely have to have that guy. And so how does Mike look at it? Like, we like having this shutdown corner, or we absolutely have to have that type of player in my defense?
0: It's an excellent question. It's can DeMontre Jones, can Yakus, and Landry, if he gets out of the tub and get healthy, get to the quarterback? Because if you don't have guys that can't get to the quarterback and force pressure, better have guys that can cover. So it's kind of that balance, like, hey, we can be loaded in front, get that quarterback, and we can play a little more zone. We can save some money in the secondary. Their secondary is badass now. If he signs it, they're ready to go across the board. Marcus Jones is nickel. Two guys on the outside. Byard becomes the Devin McCourty type.
2: You can
0: turn Woodson loose a little bit. Yeah, turn him loose. Let him sniff around a little bit, like Malloy.
1: Zoe, give us your read on Tommy DeVito, who's had a very strong camp. But it doesn't sound like we're going to see much of him tonight. This is going to be more about a Baron.
0: No. I expect him to go half here, Jim.
2: Oh, okay. That's great. Okay.
0: I'm excited. We had him in production meeting yesterday. Talked to him for a while. He's enjoying it. A lot of the same terminology from the Daboll offense carried over to the McDaniels offense. That's why he's comfortable. But he's no more Tommy Cutlets. He's Tommy Two Chains.
1: Yeah, I heard that.
0: Two Chains is his nickname.
2: That's an upgrade right there.
1: But already taken by the rapper Two Chains. Just stick with Tommy Cutlets.
0: I know.
2: I like Tommy Two Chains, man. That has more street cred.
0: And I said, I know if you keep lighting it up, and he's had a hell of a camp. He's really throwing the ball well. I said, you light up tomorrow. We got to see more Sean Salato, your agent. Like, he's going to be everywhere with the fedora cap. We talked about St. Anthony's Feast in the North End. He loved that. On other stuff, but I like Tommy. He's in a good spot. You need that type of guy to help May along so that, say, May has an issue here or there, that Tommy can keep the process running, not carry the team, but Tommy's playing a little bit, you know? I like that we have him instead of Pastrnak.
2: What do you make of the wide receiver situation? I'm seeing some stuff on X.
0: Crazy.
2: You know, Kayshon Booty warming up, expected to play. Is that the vibe that you got, that we're going to see Kayshon out there? And which receivers do you think we'll see? I imagine if Kayshon's playing, I would expect to see Kyle Williams and Efton Chisholm.
0: Yep. I think Chisholm, Kyle Williams, and I think Hollins is going to play a little here tonight. So you're going to have receivers to throw to. And I love the fact that Booty's back. I talked to somebody, not in the know here, but they're happy that he didn't get traded. Because I look at him as your third receiver. Booty.
1: Yeah, I know.
2: Really? Third receiver? Oh, really?
1: Yeah, I like hearing that.
0: If I'm going to rank him 1 to 8, he's number 3 to me.
1: Yeah, I mean,
0: I look at it this way. If I'm the quarterback and I'm Drake May, and you got these people in front of me, and I got 3rd and 6.
2: Yeah.
0: Or 3rd and 7.
2: Oh, Booty's the guy.
0: We know I got AJ in the huddle.
2: Yeah.
0: And I got Dobbs in the huddle. Who's the other guy in the huddle with me? I go Booty.
2: Booty, yeah. For Drake, it's Booty. Yes.
1: I mean, it has been clear that the quarterback and that wide receiver have had a rapport since Drake May came into the league. And if I had to guess, and I know you want to name names, but if I had to guess the person you talked to that said he was happy to get traded, I'd have to think it might be Drake May. Because it's clear, like, that's a guy looks for.
0: Drake. It
1: okay.
0: wasn't Drake.
1: Okay.
0: Somebody close to him. Yeah, and I watched him our last day of camp down here this last week. Drake and Booty walked off the field together.
2: Yeah, there's no question.
0: Like, it's not like they're separated. I know that people read last week as Drake went through the receivers and, hey, he didn't mention Booty's name. Like, you're just kind of getting through interviews and talking. It's like you're not supposed to mention every damn receiver's name and what order you think they're there. And don't read too much of those comments. You know, the play itself will figure it out.
2: You know,
0: if he doesn't make plays, he's going to play.
2: Yes. Yeah, that's a good point. And you know, he said it, he said, you know, his job is to score points. Drake did not make receivers.

0: receivers happy. So I like that response from him. What's your sense, Zoe? What's your vibe in terms of where Vrabel's at versus, you know, preseason games versus these joint practices? Like, for the starters, for the Drake Mays of the world, are there joint practices where they really think they're going to get the team ready? Or will we eventually see these guys log some, you know, I don't want to say serious snaps, but meaningful snaps in preseason at some point?
1: I really don't think you're going to see them at all. I think this is where the game's heading, Chris. You know, starters aren't going to play. Now, I guess Josh Allen's playing at Buffalo for some reason.
0: Yeah, yep.
1: Pittsburgh already said, like, Aaron Rodgers, they're not playing. Like, I don't play in the preseason. I heard him on a podcast this week. He goes, football's easy now because there's no physicality. This was Rodgers. Speaking of Rodgers, he says, now it's all mental. He said the mental challenge, the complete change of training camp, it's a ton of walkthroughs and meetings, controlled practices. It's all mental. We don't hit. Like, man, we were in 2 days. We hit twice a day. And this isn't old guy on a mountain screaming down.
0: No, no.
1: You know, hey, well, we did it my way, but it's the way, it's the new rules. And, like, Vrabel didn't want the first 4 days of camp in bucket hats and guys running around catching one-handed and people are counting reps out there in groupings. It's the joints, and when you get real game reps, look into those combinations as to who's in a huddle with who. Not on walkthrough practice. I feel bad for the press having to cover those because those aren't real practices.
2: I know this might be third rail, but I got to bring it up. So, did I hear correctly? They're blue on blue tonight? They're going back to this?
1: It's the Colts in one of the best all-white uniforms. I like theirs and Buffalo's all-white.
2: Yeah.
1: Colts win the uniform battle already. We're back to blue and blue here.
2: I thought they got away from this. The blue on silver, fine.
1: I can't remember last time I saw Drake May in blue pants.
2: Yeah. Ugh. Yeah, that's...
1: I mean, they won a grays, I thought, a lot last year.
2: They did.
1: Right?
2: Yeah. Well, again, preseason. Maybe this will be the last time, hopefully. Well, yeah, we will enjoy seeing you tonight on the TV broadcast. Yeah.
1: All right, guys. I think it's going to be more entertaining.
0: Is the turf okay, Zoe? I got to ask you quick. How's the turf?
1: I walked it.
0: How's the turf looking?
1: It's the same. Same as last year. You know what? It's not the same as last year when it's an older turf. It's a little more flattened down. You know, the bristles. These are a little more erect.
0: Okay.
2: Well, then that's good for everyone.
1: All right. Man, so. it's when you get that new hairbrush, man. First brush. that scratches. Yeah, you'll cut some skin off your elbows on this tonight.
0: Oh, okay.
2: All right. Look forward to seeing you on the TV broadcast, though.
1: All right, guys. Thanks a lot.
0: Thanks, Zoe.
2: All right, coming up, Bert Breer of the MMQB, going to take a pause from his summer of training camp travel. He'll join us to talk about his new article on Patriots quarterback Drake May. Spent some time with him just recently. So that's going to be coming up next here in the Safety Insurance 98.5 Sports on Patriots Radio Network.
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0: details.
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0: insight from spending some time with Drake May this summer?
1: Yeah, I mean, the idea of it was really on his background, you know, and kind of how he came up as a multi-sport athlete, didn't have a personal throwing coach till he was 15. He was a really great high school basketball player. At one point, baseball was his best sport. So that was sort of the idea. And how, like, that sort of, I think, created a scenario now where you have this guy's a really well-rounded athlete, but isn't fully developed as a football player yet. And so, you know, that's, I think, left developmentally a lot of meat on the bone. So that's part of it. And then we went through the Super Bowl and kind of some of the things that went wrong and the throws that he would like to have back and where he thinks his next steps are. So, like, it's interesting because, you know, I think he very much like views himself as having let the defense down in that game and having let the defense down in the playoffs. And I don't know that I'd heard him say that before, but, you know, it was just interesting talking to him about that and how he's processed all of that. And really kind of where the Patriots are looking at him going next.
2: Yeah, and I read it, Bird, you know, good story. There were a couple of things that caught my eyes. One was talking about how he turned the ball over in the playoffs, yeah. You know, four interceptions in the postseason. And then he fumbled seven times, and then he set the record for sacks. And then this line really stood out to me. The coaches want him to better use his knowledge of the scheme to attack defenses and get the unit out of bad plays. That's what Tom Brady was so good at, was getting them out of bad plays and into ones that had a chance to work. From what you've heard from Drake and the Patriots, you know, where is he so far in that progression of being able to do that, being able to attack teams with his mind?
1: Yeah, that's still a work in progress, Chris. You know, I think the point that they all made to Drake this offseason, really what they focused on was with your body, you can get yourself out of trouble, right? Like, we know athletically you can get yourself out of trouble. Now, mentally, can you get yourself out of trouble? And mentally, can you get the team out of trouble? And, you know, like, I think the idea is there eventually in time, you're cutting down the amount of times that you need to scramble or put yourself in harm's way. And that's like a natural progression. I think a lot of quarterbacks that are built the way that he's built, like, go through. You know, Josh Allen had to go through that. Patrick Mahomes had to go through that where, you know, just because you can put on the cape doesn't mean you should be doing that all the time. And so, like, I think that can happen pre-snap. You know, like, that can happen with what you see the defense doing to you and being able to apply your offense to it. That's that's a big step for any NFL quarterback to take. And then, you know, it can happen post snap too. And being able to go, you know, deeper into your progressions and being able to, use what the defense is throwing at you against them, you know? And so, you know, again, like, that's sort of part of the process of growing up as a quarterback. And, you know, I think sometimes we forget how raw Drake was coming out of North Carolina. You know, this is a guy who is widely seen as having a long way to go. And, you know, it's pretty remarkable the year he was able to have last year, considering, like, how, and again, this is sort of the path some of the young quarterbacks have taken now, considering that there is still so much left there for him developmentally.
0: I mean, it's obviously the most important position in the game, arguably the most important position in sports. Mm-hmm. And listening to him, even his first press conference, when Chris and I were down there for day one of camp, after he did his press conference, we both came away from it being like, well, who the hell was that guy? Because he sounded more confident. Do you think he's more comfortable, you know, being a quarterback in the NFL? I mean, that comes as, like, the de facto CEO of the team. You're the leader. Is he more comfortable with that?
1: I mean, I can tell you one thing for sure, just having talked to people, you know, for the story and around him and with the team, like, I think, you know, Mike Vrabel, Josh McDaniels, all the people that work with him wanted to try to push him to be a leader last year. And I hesitate to say he resisted it, but I think it was important for him personally to earn it, right? Like, and, like, he didn't want to be thrust into that position of just being a leader because you're the quarterback and because that's the way it should work. And, you know, I think, like, part of the benefit of having been around teams in different sports, having been around his brothers growing up, is, like, he has a pretty good feel for

0: or when he's earned it. And he's got a pretty good feel for when it's time for him to step forward. And I think that was one of the cool things for people in that building to watch last year was he went from, you know, early in the year trying to, you know, lead by example and, you know, kind of like help direct guys on the field schematically with what he and Josh were trying to do to, I think, later in the year, getting a little bit more comfortable, you know, speaking up and having a voice in the locker room. And then this off season, what they started to see was him taking command a little bit more in the meeting room. And, you know, again, like, I think a huge part of that, Jim, is just like, have you earned it? You know, and I don't think like he was ever going to do that until he felt like he'd earned it, which I mean, it tells me he's got a really good sense for how a locker room works. And the fact that he was doing a lot of that on his own, you know, while the coaches were pushing him to take more of a leadership role, I think probably gives some, I'd say probably the result of having pretty good self-awareness, you know, and within his surroundings.
1: Bert, what have you heard in terms of the Christian Gonzalez negotiations? You know, where are they? I know at one point you had said the sides weren't close. Do you still feel that way? Are we into a stalemate here? Or is this something that could get wrapped up, you know, relatively quickly within the next week or so?
0: Yeah, I mean, I don't think much has changed. You know, I do think, like, this is, again, similar to the situation at running back. And, like, I don't know how closely you guys followed that, but Bijan Robinson got done, and then within 48 hours, Jahmyr Gibbs was done. And if you look at those two deals, I mean, like, in a lot of ways, they're identical. You know, they're very, very close in a lot of different ways. And that was, you know, with guys who are represented by different agents. You know, in this case, obviously, as you guys know, they're represented, Christian Gonzalez and Devin Witherspoon are, by the same guy. And so, like, I still think the feeling is that the Seattle deal is going to get done first. And if Devin Witherspoon gets done, then I think that that would help trigger, you know, I think the an increase in pace of negotiations with Christian Gonzalez. But I do know that there have been points over the last couple of weeks where the Seahawks have been pretty frustrated in that one, too. And it's just the desire to, I think, reset the market by every measure. I think everyone knows that these two guys are going to reset the corner market. Like, I don't think anybody's under the illusion that this is getting done at like $31.5 million for either guy. It's just sort of more of the nuance within the deal, guarantees, structure, cash flow, all that stuff. You know, where do you find your compromises? Where do the players make those compromises? I think that's where the deal gets done.
2: With the news this week from the Minnesota Vikings, a camp that you checked in your travels, as usual, the summer trails and camp. So J.J. McCarthy benched. They go with Kyler Murray. Is the league, here's another young guy that's benched, right? So is the league drafting these guys too high, in your opinion, Bert, or does the league have a quarterback development problem?
0: I think it's both. You know, I do think that there's some element of, and look, like, I can think of a ton of examples of this where, you know, teams predetermine that they're going to take a quarterback in a certain year. And I would argue, like, there's no worse place to be than that. If you're not picking in the first, top five picks, and even if you are, if it's not a year where there is one, because there isn't a great one every single year, you can still get stuck. So I do think that, you know, like, the kind of like creation of quarterback prospects happens. You know, sometimes like overdrafting of quarterback prospects happens a lot of the time because, you know, teams the Chiefs wound up with Mahomes after having Alex Smith as their starting quarterback for 5 years, and that allowed them to be patient and pick their spot. You know, the Bills didn't force it in the first year. Now, they would have wound up with Mahomes if they did, but the Bills didn't force it in their first year. They go back the second year and wind up with Josh Allen. So, like, I think it's, you know, like, that's part of it. And then the other part of it, yes, development is certainly quarterback development is certainly an issue. You know, I think we've seen a lot of guys fail. Baker Mayfield, Sam Darnold are examples of that. Daniel Jones has played a lot better in Indianapolis than he did with the Giants, at least on balance for most of his time there. So I think I think there's certainly a combination of both elements.
1: Bert, just sort of curious, in your

0: travels. Have you heard anything about interest in Kayshon Booty? How does the league look at him? Do they look at him as a guy who can help another team and buttress their wide receiver core? You look at a team like Indy, right? Alec Pierce, still coming back from the ankle surgery. Josh Downs did practice, but he's had some, you know, nicks there, and they don't have much behind it. Is there a market for him at this point, or is it just sort of unique to the Patriots because he's performed well here and Drake really likes him?
1: Yeah, I mean, I was going to circle Indy as one that you want to keep an eye on just because of, you know, they were one that I know when I was there, like, had the third receiver thing as somewhere where they could add. You know, they feel really good about where they're at with Pierce and Downs, but they have a bunch of guys that are sort of competing for that third receiver spot. Laquan Treadwell is one of the guys that's in that mix. You know, so like Indy would be one. I think more are going to kind of emerge over the course of the next couple of weeks. Like as we get closer to the cutdown and you get through the first couple of preseason games, that's where things start to pick up. And that's where teams start to become, I think, a little bit more cold and realistic about where they are. And, you know, so I think if there is going to be interest in Booty, it's probably going to come in the next couple of weeks. And to me, I think one of the interesting elements of the Patriots preseason is going to be like how much they're throwing to him in these games. You know, do we see the Patriots really showcase him, you know, in an effort to try to drum up some interest? But the interest wasn't really there in before the draft. And I don't think you're going to really change that a ton just by, you know, oh, well, he had a great camp. Well, you know, the other teams can't see that, you know. Indy's had the opportunity now, too, having been here. But I think it does take, you know, generally guys performing in preseason games to change the dynamic on the interest that there is in them.
2: All right, Bert, before we let you go, boy, you really got your socks knocked off by that Denver practice facility, huh? Tweeting about it, texting us about it. It was something, huh?
1: It was, yeah. I mean, it looked like a ski lodge from the outside. It was unbelievable. They have like sleep tanks in there that, I don't know if you guys have seen the military sleep tanks. Have you guys seen that?
2: Yeah, yeah.
1: So they have military sleep tanks, which Sean Payton had those in New Orleans, but now these are dry. Like the other ones you like would float in salt water. These ones are like dry sleep tanks that, for people who don't know, you get in them, and I think for every 90 minutes in there, it basically simulates 4 hours of sleep. There's a golf simulator in there, which is pretty cool. I mean, this thing was, it looked like a space station. So to me, it's like right up there with Minnesota, Vegas. Like there are a few that are at the top of the league, and Denver's right up there now, which I guess that's what happens when you're owned by the Waltons and money truly is no object.
0: Well, you'll be bringing some of these suggestions and some of these things you saw to the folks in Columbus to add to their practice facility.
1: there is a new practice facility being planned right now in Columbus, so I'm certainly open to questions. I did stop by there on my trip, too.
2: All right, Bert. Safe travels as you continue, and great stuff. And go check out that article on Drake May at SI.com. It's Bert Breer, senior NFL reporter, lead content strategist of the MMQB. Thanks, Bert.
1: All right, thanks, guys.
2: All right, coming up, the voice of the New England Patriots, Bob Sosie, going to join us. He'll set the scene from Gillette Stadium ahead of the first preseason game against the Indianapolis Colts. Bob joins us next here in the Safety Insurance 98.5 Sports Hub Patriots Radio Network.
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13: I'm still walking on answer prayers, man. It's a blessing, man. I come to work each and every day with a smile on my face. You know, I'm around great guys, great energy, you know, pushing each other to be great, you know, and holding each other accountable.
2: That's one of the newest members of this team. The one that got everyone excited, and rightfully so, wide receiver A.J. Brown, talking about the excitement of joining the New England Patriots this offseason. Welcome back to Patriots Preview, driven by the rugged Honda Ridgeline. And we're not going to be seeing A.J. Brown or any of the starters tonight for preseason game number one, as the Patriots are home at Gillette Stadium hosting the Indianapolis Colts. But let's check in with the voice of the Patriots, Bob Soucy. He's brought to you by the Peterson School. 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Hello, Bob. It's been a little while.
14: It has been a little while, Big Jim. Good to talk to you. Good to be with Chris Gasper again. And as you will hear, if you haven't already, the head coach excited about speaking to you as well, Big Jim.
2: Oh, interesting. Oh, that's
14: yeah.
2: Well,
14: yeah.
0: No, I can't wait to hear that a little now. And, okay.
14: Yeah.
2: Oh, well, I'll be looking forward to hearing that. I think
14: a lot of good vibes going around, Jim. You're a very popular man and well deserved.
2: Oh, good. Well,
0: good. Oh man, esteem. I kind of hope Vrabel stuffs you in a locker now, Jim.
2: It could be easily done. Hey, so Bob, the big addition of AJ Brown. What are you expecting out of him this year? I mean, look, what Stephon Diggs did last year, I thought was insane. Like, I would have never expected that. Is that a fair comparison? You know, make you know that type of season. Is that good enough, or do you want to see more from A.J. Brown in 2026?
14: Well, I think you'd like to see more variety in terms of the routes that he runs, and by that I mean that you see more deeper balls to him. We haven't necessarily seen that much during the practices thus far. We have seen a lot of slants. It's been kind of a joke upstairs when we've watched practices from the broadcast location on the midday show. But I think the third step still that capability and showed a little bit of that against the Colts a couple of days ago in the joint practices. The interesting thing to me is that you have such a deep room now. And not only at the wide receiver position, but I think they're going to get a lot more out of the running backs as well underneath, particularly at Ramondre Stevenson. He's looked terrific again. I think he's a very underappreciated player in a lot of respects because of what he can do in the passing game. And I think they'd like to establish that as well with Travion Henderson a bit when he's out there this year. And, you know, with the depth of the wide receiver group, the speed of even Pop Douglas, as I think a lot of people just think of him as a short to intermediate guy, but his strength really is downfield. And Dobbs certainly has made a lot of contested catches that I've seen in the practices that I've attended. And going back to when he was in Green Bay, I remember him in both preseason and regular season games, connecting on some balls midfield to downfield. So I think there's a lot of variety for this group right now. But I think A.J. Brown certainly is someone who, if healthy, should give them more, in my opinion. Maybe not the volume of catches necessarily that Stephon Diggs did the early part of the season, but I think in terms of, connecting for a purpose and doing more damage downfield than A.J. Brown can do that.
0: Bob, when you look at the team at this point in training camp and a little bit this game tonight, we know we're not going to see too many of the frontline guys, but how do you feel they've done in terms of establishing that identity that Vrabel wants as a team that owns the line of scrimmage on both sides of the ball?
14: Chris, I would say that offensively, where you see that, And I have to profess that I haven't watched the practices as closely as a lot of the other people that are covering the team on a daily basis, and you've already heard from. I think the thing to me that stands out is the physicality, for example, when you put the second tight end out there in Tanner Arkin, and then you add the fullback in Reggie Gilliam. And I think that you're going to see that physicality from positions that we really didn't see a year ago. I mean, Jack Westover, as a fullback for the Patriots, kind of a player in transition, but certainly not the type of physical presence that I think Gilliam is going to be for them, both as a fullback and an H-back at that position to block for those running backs. And very much I think Mike Vrabel and his staff want to continue to establish the running game as really being where a lot of that physicality from a skilled player position originates. But I think with Arkin out there, what's impressive about him is you have that kind of guy that Josh McDaniels has used in the past. I think about some of the tight ends that used to come in here through the years that a lot of people may not remember. Mike Williams, who was really a glorified offensive tackle out of Alabama, who gave them some snaps for a short time. And Matthew Mulligan, my first year from the University of Maine, that kind of a guy out there only to block. Matt Langle, another guy. So he's in terms of arcing, he's more like that. I think the offensive line, time's going to tell. They should be. If they're healthy, I think they're going to get more physicality there. I think defensively, they'd like to see more from that front. I think it was a very disappointing day in a lot of respects on Tuesday from the coach's perspective when it comes to that front being able to affect the other team's offense.
2: Yeah, and speaking of the defense, the second-round pick, Gabe Akers' role, I think would be interesting to keep an eye on tonight. Bob, how's he look? How much is he going to play? Who's he playing with? I think there's a lot of questions there with him.
14: Yeah, there is, Jim. I think how he looks. He looks the part, I think.
2: Yeah.
14: He certainly is a physical player. Kind of the bull in the china shop when he's out there. From what I've seen, a lot of straight-ahead bull rushes, and at times maybe the feet going a little too quickly and certainly going in the wrong place. It's going to be a learning process for him, obviously, that he has to grasp in a shorter time than the people who have been in here since the spring. But I think, fortunately, he's at a position where if you can spot him, that shouldn't be too much of a problem, where you can put him at the edge and say, go get the quarterback. Now, that's oversimplifying it, but I think right now they're in a position where they may not be able to do that based on what we've seen thus far because Harold Landry hasn't been out there, and I'm uncertain about what his status is. You have Ponder, who right now is a guy that I don't think we're going to see tonight. It certainly seems to be right in that rotation, had a good second half of last year, kind of a promising young player, and obviously Draymond Jones on the other edge for them defensively. But even I think you look at him, I mean, we're not talking about elite pass rushers from that edge position. So they're going to have to generate pressure from scheming, from blitzing, try to get guys inside. I think Barmore, if he's out, that's a factor on the defensive line, the penetrating ability along with Leonard Williams. And the one guy that potentially could be that player who just beats the tackle eventually, if not right away, in my opinion, is Gabe Atkins.
2: All right, Bob. Good stuff. Good to hear your voice.

0: voice, and of course, be talking to you as the preseason and the season goes along.
1: My voice needs a little work, but we'll get there. Far from midseason.
2: It's preseason. Bob.
0: You
2: got to
0: start teeing proudly. You'll get that voice right back in shape.
1: I'm exactly where I'm going right now, Jim.
0: All right, Bob Soucy. Thanks, Bob. On the call with Phil Perry tonight. Coming up, Bob is going to sit down with head coach Mike Vrabel for a pregame interview ahead of kickoff between the Patriots and Indianapolis Colts. That is coming up next here in the Safety Insurance 98.5 Sports of Patriots Radio Network.
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4: Ahead of tonight's first preseason game against the Indianapolis Colts, Coach Rabel sits down with Bob Soucy. So take it away, Bob.
5: All right, Big Jim, thanks so much. First time fans get a chance to look at the Patriots here at Gillette Stadium, of course, since they saw them go to the Super Bowl last year. We're joined by the head coach who led them there in season number one, Mike Vrabel. Mike, you're trying to maintain the momentum from last season, but at the same time, you turn the page. How do you marry those two?
6: Yeah, well, I miss you, Big Jim. I'm welcome back. I miss you. You know, I think that that's always an interesting dynamic. And what you try to do in this league is things are going to change. Personnel is going to change. There's going to be staff changes, and you deal with change constantly. But you try to lay a foundation. And again, that just doesn't happen. You don't talk about having an identity. You have to practice your identity every day and who you are and what you want to be. And we've gone through that process of the off season and through training camp and a joint practice. And, you know, now is our first opportunity to get a look at some of these guys that are new to our team, whether they've been in the NFL or they're new to the NFL. And, you know, it's an exciting time for all of us.
5: What did you see a couple of days ago in joint practices toward that end?
6: Well, I mean, I felt like offensively, you know, we were able to hit some X plays. We got into a rhythm. We were able to protect the quarterback for the most part. I mean, there was a couple blitzes that, you know, we have to improve on. But I felt like we made some plays down the field, which was positive. Covered them up in a run game. You know, unfortunately, just weren't able to score there at the end in the situation period. But I thought we competed offensively. You know, defensively, we probably expect more. We do expect more from our group and certainly from our front. And you know, that's where the ability to affect the quarterback has to come in. You know, we believe in what we have in the secondary, believe strongly in it, but the front is where, you know, you have to be able to impact and affect the quarterback.
5: You mentioned the blitz pickup. We'll start with the offensive side of things. First of all, preventing pressure. What are your thoughts about the way this group is coming together?
6: I mean, I think we're always looking to provide for some more depth. I mean, I think we've got some young guys that are working. You know, I think that it's important that these offensive linemen understand how to work together and how the strength of their group lies in their group and in the five guys. They're in combination, and you know, they have to use that to their advantage and be able to work together to help block some of these guys. So, you know, I think that we're making strides, but also, you know, we have to continue to show and allow our identity and get into conditioning to allow us to be able to put that on tape.
5: On the flip side of things, and you referenced the front, how do you apply more pressure? And based on what you've seen thus far, not just on Tuesday, but overall, where are you relative to where you really need to be?
6: Well, I mean, I think that there's always ways to apply pressure. It's how many guys you want to blitz, or if guys are able to win, or they can work together to create some pressure. You know, I mean, we're looking at our ways to affect the quarterback, not necessarily, you know, sack numbers. So we have to, you know, a key stat is how we affect the quarterback and what his rating is and how efficient he is. And if we can make them inefficient, that's what leads to victories, you know, not sacks. And so the pressure is a small part of it, but there's other ways that we have to be able to affect the quarterback.
5: Sometimes takeaways are the result when the quarterback's affected. And you brought in a guy that you know very well back at the safety position. Few, if any, have been better than Kevin Byard back there in terms of making plays as a safety on the ball. What have you seen from him in terms of his leadership, bringing along that group back there so that you can produce more takeaways this season?
6: Well, just a professional way he carries himself and how he studies, and the game means a lot to him. He practices religiously.

0: seamlessly. He communicates, and you know, it's a comfort when Kevin's back there, and you know, he'll help us, and he'll help Craig, and he'll help the rest of those guys, and they'll help him too. And you know, it's been fun to watch them disguise, and now they had an opportunity to do it against another quarterback.
1: The cornerbacks, Carlton Davis, Christian Gonzalez, we didn't see them on Tuesday. With those two in particular, and Charles Woods has been backing up a lot. We haven't seen him as well the last few days. Can you give us an update on their status, Christian in particular? Of course, a lot of people watching that situation closely.
0: Those guys, everybody that was healthy practiced. And so, you know, those guys, we didn't deem them healthy enough to go out there and participate. And when they're ready, they'll be back out there. Felt like they've all tried to start camp with their own, you know, purpose. You know, Gonzo came out competitive and practiced, and I thought improved. And as, you know, as good as he is, he knows he can still improve. You know, we'll hopefully get CD here, and then Woodsy and his, you know, really versatility, you know, playing a lot of different spots for us. So, you know, it'd be nice to get those guys back, you know, hopefully sooner rather than later.
1: Last one regarding the quarterback, with the quarterback position. You mentioned a couple of days ago that Drake will likely not play. That's still the case this evening?
0: Yep, I wouldn't expect to see him out there. You know, I think that these are, you know, the joint practices is we do them for a reason. So would you rather have 40 snaps in a joint practice or 8 snaps in a preseason game? And, you know, there'll be a time when we get out there and we need to decide when that is. But you know, we felt like we got a lot of work in, so you know, that this is all part of what we hope is a successful plan.
1: Tommy, the number two, and Barron, what have you seen from those two in particular in terms of Tommy's ability as a backup, but also the young player you drafted this year in Barron in terms of what he's brought?
0: Yeah, I think Tommy's done a nice job of continuing.

0: talent, and I think it just takes a little bit of time to learn how to play quarterback at this level, and he's doing that, and he's working hard at it. Be excited to see both of those guys here tonight.
1: Yeah, as am I. Looking forward to it, Mike. Good to see you again.
0: Thank you.
1: Thanks.
0: You got it.
1: All right. Big Jim, back to you.
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0: Getting closer to kickoff between the Patriots and the Colts for preseason game number one. Again, welcome back to Patriots Preview, driven by the rugged Honda Ridgeline. It's Jim Murray and Chris Gasper. We are here inside the Town Fair Tire Studio in Waltham in Gillette Stadium. Usually we're grilling him and getting his insight on the Patriots game when he's doing stuff for NBC Sports Boston. But during the preseason slate, he is alongside the voice of the Patriots, Bob Soucy, providing color commentary. It is Phil Perry of NBC Sports Boston. Hello and good evening, Phil.
1: Good evening, gentlemen. Might be a good thing for me to figure out is how to turn the microphone on before we do the broadcast.
2: You sound
1: today.
2: Good, though. You sound juiced. You sound ready for the call.
1: It's usually we are flying out of the chutes here, boys.
0: Yeah, hit the button when it turns green. That means go. I kid, Phil. I mean that with love. So give us some things you're looking for tonight. I mean, look, we know the starters aren't going to play, but I do think that there's some interesting things to keep an eye on. You know, like the backup, how much we'll see from Tommy DeVito. Is that a very good camp? But also, Caleb Lomu. Who is he going to be playing with? What position will he be playing? What are you looking for tonight?
1: Yeah, I think all three top picks from this year's draft are worth watching really closely tonight. So start with Caleb Lomu. He's been at both left and right tackle. To me, he's looked a little more comfortable on the left side, which would make sense because that's where he spent his collegiate career. But he has been the fill-in at right tackle when Morgan Moses has needed a little bit of time off. So I'm interested to see where he is. My guess is he'll play both sides of the line. I think he should, because he should be your swing tackle when the season begins. He spent a first-round pick on this guy. I don't know if he's ready right now to play meaningful snaps and to start if, for instance, something were to happen to either Morgan Moses or Will Campbell on the first drive of the first game of the regular season. He just hasn't had a whole lot of down-to-down consistency from what I've seen during training camp. So tonight is an opportunity. He's going to see a bunch of backups too, in all likelihood, but tonight's an opportunity for him to show a little bit more in the way of consistency. Gabe Akers has flashed at times. I also saw him get pancaked at the end of the joint practice against the Colts the other day. So a chance for him to, again, string together a bunch of plays where you feel really good about these guys because they're not going against high-end competition. Then maybe the most impressive rookie in camp period has been Eli Raridan. He has really come on. I know the team has been very happy with him. He is a really, really good athlete. He is really coordinated for a big guy. He has great hands. He has shown those in training camp. And again, I know the team's excited about him, so he'll get an opportunity to show the world here, at least the sections of the world that are interested in preseason football, what he can do.
2: Phil, I know there's no game planning, obviously, during the preseason, but how much of a sense of some of the things the Patriots have talked about during this camp do you think we'll see tonight in terms of trying to run the football and then the emphasis on tempo with Tommy DeVito and Baron Morton at quarterback?
1: I really hope we see a lot of tempo. I think that would be fun for people, you know, whether you're here, whether you're watching at home, just to keep the thing moving. You know, I think it's something that is a tool in their tool belt to combat that which has kind of taken over the league on the defensive side, which is all of these disguised coverages that teams are rolling out there week to week. And it's become really hard for offenses to get a beat on what opposing defensive coordinators are throwing at them because people are lying to them before the ball is snapped. We saw it really throughout the postseason, but especially with Seattle. Mike McDonald's maybe the best in football right now in terms of designing these disguises play to play. So what's one way you can combat that? Well, you can force them to be a little bit more vanilla by getting to the line quickly, because that exotic stuff that they're doing on the defensive side, that does require some organization, that requires some communication, that requires some time, quite frankly. So if you can cut down on that time by rushing to the line of scrimmage, that can maybe make the read ultimately a little bit easier for your quarterback. Another way to combat that stuff offensively is to roll out some rare personnel packages, because then you start to see defenses try to match those personnel packages with players who maybe aren't used to being on the field all that often and running some of that exotic stuff that is really hard to attack for an offense. So that's why you're going to see a lot this year, I think, a lot more multi-tight end packages, and teams are, you know, here and there, they're starting to sprinkle some fullbacks onto their roster, I think, again, to combat these exotic looks that defenses are throwing at them. I don't think it's going to get all that exotic defensively from the Colts tonight, but, you know, they're a defense that does this too. And so it would be a good time for them in a game-like situation to be able to roll out that tempo, that hurry up, hurry to the line offense that we have seen a lot of during this training camp.
0: Phil, it's a crowded wide receiver group. You got seven in that room right now, so I think you'll be seeing guys at the end of that depth chart tonight in this first preseason game, your Efton Chisholms, your Kyle Williams. But, look, is there any chance that all seven stick by the time we get to week one for game one against the Seahawks?
1: I think there is, Jim, especially since, you know, they're all capable. And you know, once you get down to the last, you know, 50th man, 51st man, 52nd man on the roster, you know, would you rather keep a fifth corner who's probably not going to get claimed on waivers if you were to release him and you could bring him back on the practice squad? Or Efton Chisholm? Or Kyle Williams? I think the team would be inclined to roll with this receiver in that regard. And as far as Kayshon Booty goes, I know there's been a lot of talk about, are they going to trade him, are they not? My understanding is they're open to that idea, but they're also not shopping him. They're not going to go out there, and they're not aggressively pursuing a trade for Kayshon Booty right now. If somebody comes with an offer and bowls him over, great. If not, I think they would be happy to go into the season with him because he's shown that he can perform in this offense the way he did last year with Josh McDaniels, his first year with McDaniels. And he's a guy that Drake may trust, and that has real value to the football staff here. So it wouldn't stun me at all if they end up going into the regular season with all seven of these guys.
2: One of the things Mike Vrabel told Bob Soucy in the pregame interview was that they expect more from their defense than what they saw against the Colts in that joint practice, Phil. I'm just curious, obviously no Christian Barmore there, so you have to take that into account. But when you look at the performance in the joint practice and what you saw from the front seven, is that an area where you're keeping your eye on that tonight in terms of seeing just how deep they are now? Because I think on paper you look at, say, interior defensive line and say, oh, that's really, really deep. But in that joint practice, they had some issues stopping the run.
1: They definitely did. And, you know, I think that was probably their biggest concern on that side of the ball coming away from that joint practice, was that they couldn't stop the run. You know, we're sitting there watching it, and we don't see Christian Gonzalez out there. We don't see Carlton Davis out there. So we know the secondary is undermanned, and you would expect there to be problems in the passing game. But the run game? Now, this is a good offensive line, a good starting offensive line that the Colts have. Jonathan Taylor is still a more than capable back. He actually had a cut that I think put Christian Ellis on the ground. It was so sharp. It was like an and-one mixtape tour type of move where he moved so aggressively laterally that I think it made Christian Ellis fall down, and Christian Ellis had to leave practice soon thereafter, and I'm not expecting him to play here tonight. So that, to me, was interesting, and I know the team looked at it and said, huh, because the defense really had been beating the offense through most of training camp when it was Patriots versus Patriots. The defense had gotten the better of the offense, I would say, and I think the team feels the same way. So then for it to flip where the offense actually was the side of the ball that performed best and the defense got run on the way it did, I think it made them go back and reassess some things after seeing a different competitor. And, you know, the Colts bring some things to the table that they haven't been working on. Like, the Patriots don't run RPOs or zone reads. The Colts do, and their offense does. Daniel Jones's cadence is a little different than Drake May's, and we saw multiple offside penalties from Patriots defensive linemen. So even though it wasn't effective work necessarily, it wasn't their best day at the office, I do think the Patriots and their coaching staff saw real value in going against the Colts because they showed them things that they haven't seen through the first couple weeks when it was just Patriots v. Patriots.
0: Phil, with about a minute remaining here, so I'm just seeing, like, look, we know the starters aren't playing tonight, but they're mostly dressed. Christian Gonzalez, not on the field, not dressed tonight. So what's your read on the contract situation, where this is headed?
1: So my understanding is, having talked to people with the team, is that this is not viewed as a hold-in. That he did get banged up at the end of that Patriots practice leading into the Patriots-Colts joint practice. And if this were a regular season week, would he be healthy enough to play in a game? Sure. Yes, he would. But that's not what this is. And the team wasn't going to rush him out onto the field after, you know, getting dinged in that practice. He went up for a pass to try to break it up. Romeo Doubs ended up reeling it in, made a great play, but that's how the team is looking at this. He is not holding in. He is dealing with something physically. It's why you're not seeing him before the game here tonight. There's going to be a number of players that are dealing with different physical ailments that I don't think you're going to see, you know, wandering around on the sideline tonight. So, you know, that to me is my understanding of it.

0: right now as far as the contract goes. You know, I think the numbers that we've been ignoring, maybe not totally, but maybe we haven't been paying enough attention to these numbers, are the guaranteed numbers, the fully guaranteed numbers. We're always throwing around, you know, APY and what Trent McDuffie is making, and it's 31.5, and can he get up and beyond that in terms of the average? I think you need to be looking at the $100 million guaranteed for Trent McDuffie and the $50 million fully guaranteed for Trent McDuffie. He is the market setter in terms of both of those numbers at the cornerback position, and that, to me, is where this negotiation really lies right now, and those are the critical numbers. So they need to find some common ground on that. My understanding is the two sides are still talking, so it's not as though one side has frozen the other out. But they obviously haven't reached a deal quite yet, and obviously based on his Instagram post the other night, Christian Gonzalez isn't thrilled about that.
1: Yeah, well, good intel there, Phil. Appreciate that. Have a good call tonight for preseason game number one alongside Bob Soucy. Thanks for taking the time.
0: Thanks, boys. Appreciate you.
1: Phil Perry, NBC Sports Boston. All right, we're going to wrap things up next. Get you closer to kickoff with Bob and Phil coming up next here in the Safety Insurance. 98.5 Sports of Patriots Radio.
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0: 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Great night for football at Gillette Stadium. Mostly clear skies with temps slipping from the mid-70s to upper 60s throughout the game. Light winds lowering humidity. Some thanks to send out today. Executive producer today is James Scaramuzzino. Technical producer is Kevin Maggiore. Thank you, guys. Also, thanks to Assistant Program Director Jim Louth on the top of the hour headlines. 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For Chris Casper, this is Jim Murray signing off. 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

0: we're getting ready to prepare to win. And that's what this is going to take through training camp. We talked about this last year. Earning a role, building a team, and preparing to win.
1: That preparation for Mike Vrabel's Patriots continued on Tuesday with a joint practice against Indianapolis. Overall, it was a good day for the offense.
2: You know, we challenged our guys to try to be consistent throughout the day, and I think they responded to that. But I'm proud of the guys and the energy.
1: Although quarterback Drake May won't play tonight, the test for his teammates versus the Colts continues with the preseason opener. Next from Foxborough.
3: This is Patriots football.
4: Set to go. 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Kick up. Kick is on the way, and it is good! It's good! 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Adam Vinatieri booms a 48-yard field goal, and the game is over, and the Patriots are Super Bowl champions!
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1: And the Patriots have won their 6th Super Bowl title. In the early 2000s, they won 3 of 4. Now they have won 3 of the last 5. Yes, it's still a dynasty.
3: Now, here's Bob Soucy and Phil Perry.
1: And hello again, everyone. A very pleasant good evening and welcome to Foxborough's Gillette Stadium for the preseason opener between the New England Patriots and the Indianapolis Colts. Bob Soucy joined once again this preseason by Phil Perry sitting in for Scott Zolak. It is great to have you with us. It is great to have football back. And Phil, what a difference a year makes going into game one of the preseason in 2025 and now 2026 for the defending AFC champions. So many knowns, whereas last year a complete mystery entering year one under Mike Vrabel. And we learned a little bit more this week on Tuesday with joint practices. How do the Patriots-Colts encounter on Tuesday afternoon set us up for this game? And how much different is this game and what you're looking at it to tell us than maybe in the past couple of seasons from a Patriots point of view?
7: Yeah, well, the Patriots are going to treat it a little differently, Bob, right? Where we saw Drake May and starting caliber players play early in that preseason opener a year ago when, as you mentioned, we didn't know what to expect. This year, there are great expectations coming off a Super Bowl appearance, and so you will not see Drake May tonight. We saw plenty of Drake May and his starting offense in that joint practice. And the Patriots offense really won the day. On the defensive side, not so much. And the Patriots coaching staff will tell you as much. So it's a chance for now, second string, third stringers, guys that are fighting for jobs, fighting for roster spots, to get out here, get a lot of reps, and try to earn those roles to help this team get back to a Super Bowl eventually.
1: We'll get to that defensive front, but of course so much attention these days on the back end of the Patriots defense. Christian Gonzalez not here tonight, as we understand it. He didn't practice on Tuesday. What can you tell us about that situation, of course, looking for a new contract?
7: Yeah, my understanding is, even though he is looking for a new contract, this is not the start of a hold-in. He got dinged up at the end of the practice where it was Patriots versus Patriots leading into that Patriots-Colts joint practice. Got dinged up at the very end of that thing, contesting a pass thrown to Romeo Doubs. He wasn't healthy for the Patriots-Colts joint practice. Was he healthy enough, had it been a regular season game, Bob, to play? My guess is he would have been able to had that been the case, but it wasn't, and the team wasn't going to force him out there. So even though he would like a new contract, of course, this is not him protesting.

0: suggesting the fact that he doesn't have a new contract. He's dealing with an injury. We're not going to see him here tonight.
1: I mentioned Davis not here tonight. Last year, Carlton Davis was able to take the field for the Patriots all season long. A bit of a surprise compared to his track record coming into the year. And there were times when it looked like he might not return after maybe being banged up out there. Charles Woods didn't practice on Tuesday. So when you look at the cornerbacks this evening, and to me, that's really an interesting situation with several guys in the mix maybe looking to be that depth cornerback, and I think it could be a very valuable piece for them this season.
0: I think that's one of the most hotly contested positional battles this summer for the Patriots is cornerback. So Caron Prunty, Channing Canada, Kendall Vildor, what can those guys do? Backup running back, that's another one to look at here tonight.
1: We're going to talk about all those storylines as the game progresses. We've got the opening kickoff, of course, and the starting lineups coming up after this on the Safety Insurance 98.5, the Sports Hub Patriots Radio Network.
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0: isn't really an option. So here's the next best thing, cat audios. You'll hear some of the cutest cats doing the most adorable things ever. To kick it all off, here's an audio that shows us just why cats should never be notary publics. Here's a cat audio that's a favorite of people whose monitors have burned out. Dina, the stamp collecting cat. Love that philatelistic feline. Or how about this Stephen King loving kitty who's watching a trailer for It? We've all been there, right? Well, that's all for now. We now return you to your lonely vigil.
1: You could try reading a book, or maybe actually going outside. Just a thought.